Pastor Haywood Evans of the Refuge Church of our Lord Jesus Christ of the Apostolic Faith. It's good to come into your homes on this Sunday evening. 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We're here tonight to rejoice, tonight to praise the Lord. Hallelujah. The Lord is good. He's worthy to be praised on this evening, and I want you to know that everything is going to be all right. Welcome you, those that might be tuning in for the first time, hallelujah, and those that are my constant followers and worshipers of the Lord, grateful and thanking God for you on this evening. Thank you, the Lord is so good, he's worthy to be praised on this evening. And we thank God for what he has done, what he's going to do, and we are in the soul-saving business. So call a friend, call a neighbor, tell them that Pastor Haywood Evans is now on the air. And those that have not tuned in on our podcast, you can do. You can go there. Hallelujah. WAPN 91.5 FM and click the link and you will be there on our podcast, hallelujah, live. Those that have never just heard my voice, have never seen Pastor Evans, I'm here live, hallelujah. In the studios right now, the power of the Lord is in this place right now. Hallelujah. And I believe that someone on this evening is going to receive a miracle. Hallelujah. And there's the word of the Lord, miracles come to those who pray. Hallelujah. And we are grateful. The Refuge Church of our Lord Jesus Christ, located 623 North Dust Street in the city of New Smyrna Beach, Florida. And so you're welcome to come and visit us. That's the Refuge Church of our Lord Jesus Christ of the Apostolic Faith, 623 North Dust Street in the city of New Smyrna Beach, Florida. Hallelujah. Thank you. And we'd be very glad. Just come in fellowship with us. We just come in, have a good time in the Lord and go home. Hallelujah. Praise God and thanking him for what he does in our lives. And so you're welcome to come and fellowship with us at Refuge 623 North Dust Street in the city of New Smyrna Beach, Florida. If you would like to write to Pastor Evans, Refuge Church family, we have a P.O. Box. That's P.O. Box 6314, Daytona Beach, Florida, 32122. That's P.O. Box 6314, Daytona Beach, Florida, 32122. If you have a testimony, you want a shout out, we'll be very glad to share it. Hallelujah, and thanking God for those that are coming on my Facebook page. Haywood L. Evans, we're live there also, so we ask that you can go there as well. Hallelujah. And we ask you to share it. If you're listening right now, share it. Hallelujah. Let those, your family, friends, tune in. A word from the Lord. Hallelujah. And I'm here tonight to share a word from the Lord to help you. Hallelujah. To bless your souls on this evening, the little time that I do have. Hallelujah. Thank you, Jesus, here on the radio station on this evening. For the Lord is good. We are getting ready on this coming Saturday, July the 11th. The North Florida Diocese of the Churches of our Lord Jesus Christ here in Florida, we're getting ready for, they're coming. They're coming and they're going to be at Refuge on this coming Saturday. That's July the 11th, noonday. We have a noonday service. We're coming. They're coming. Hallelujah. Thank you, Jesus. All the way from Tallahassee. Thank you, Jesus. Hallelujah. And some of the saints live in Valdosta, Georgia, in that area, and they'll be coming down to join in, and we're just going to have a Holy Ghost good time in the name of the Lord. This is on this coming Saturday, July the 11th, 12 noon. Hallelujah. Thank you, Jesus, and we're going to be in service. We're going to have a great time in the name of the Lord, and I invite you, those that's in the surrounding areas,
come out and support us at Refuge, Church of Our Lord Jesus Christ, 623 North Dust Street. That's D-U-S-S Street in the city of New Smyrna Beach, Florida. I know the Lord is going to bless you. I know, hallelujah, that the Lord is going to do a great thing in the name of the Lord. We are grateful. And look, it's here. Preparation have already been made. We are getting ready for our national holy convocation of the churches of our Lord Jesus Christ of the apostolic faith. Hallelujah. That's July the 21st through the 26th, our 107th National Holy Convocation in Richmond, Virginia. All services will be held at the Richmond Convention Center downtown. And look, we're going to have a great time in the name of the Lord in Richmond, Virginia. Hallelujah. There will be workshops, noonday services all during the week. Nightly services, we're going to have a great time. There'll be those individuals that will be consecrated, bishops and elders and deacons and so forth will take place at our 107th National Holy Convocation, the Churches of Our Lord Jesus Christ of the Apostolic Faith. And I thank God, hallelujah, that some of my fellow brethren, hallelujah, we grew up together in Washington, D.C., Scripture Church, 9th and O Streets in Northwest Washington, D.C. I thank God that some of the brethren, hallelujah, thank you, Jesus, is going to be consecrated bishops. Hallelujah. And I'm grateful and I thank God for that. And one of our very own here in our region, Region 10, District Elder McCoy, hallelujah, Marcus McCoy is going to be consecrated bishop in our region. So we're getting ready for a Holy Ghost good time in the Lord. Hallelujah. And if you're not able, look, on yesterday, it was my wife's birthday on yesterday. Hallelujah. We had a great time. I wanted her, it was her 75th, hallelujah, birthday on yesterday. We had a great time in the name of the Lord. Thank God that one of my son was unable to be present, but he sent and wanted me to make sure that his mother had a great time on yesterday. We just had a great time on yesterday, starting in the morning and ended in the evening on yesterday. Those that know on her first Facebook page of asking for, if you just help us, we're getting ready to retire our, we still have a note. And we are asking, hallelujah, thank you, Jesus. We're asking that you help, because we're in the midst of trying to finish our project that we had problems, the church and so forth, and the Lord blessed us, and we're getting ready to retire the note that we had to acquire. And thank God for those that responded, hallelujah. And our Cash App page is up. If you'd like to help us to retire the note, hallelujah, I would appreciate it very much. I don't know. It's something about, I've been ministering for quite over 30-something years, and I'm not the type of person that imposes on individuals. I pray and ask the Lord to take care of the church's business and my family, and the Lord has done that. And so I'm just trying to help, hallelujah. So it's there. If you'd like to help us, we appreciate it very much, hallelujah. Though this listening by means of radio, you might not have the Cash App, is Refuge Church 623,
Refuge Church 623 is our Cash App if you'd like to help us. I would appreciate it very much, and I know that the Lord would bless you in a special way. The Lord been good, and thank God for those that's coming online. Hallelujah. And the names, some thank God for my classmate, Johnny. Hallelujah. Johnny Thornton. Hallelujah. Great guy. Hallelujah. Coming up. Thank you, Jesus, and school, South Carolina State University, and I'm grateful to have known him. Hallelujah. Thank you, Jesus, and we are grateful and thank God we was able to hook back up after we left South Carolina State, and I'm grateful. And Johnny, I'm praying that the Lord will continue to bless you and your family in the name of the Lord. My great friend, also the bishop, hallelujah, Bishop Price. Samuel Price of North Carolina, thank God for him. Hallelujah. My aunt from South Carolina. All these people are on, I'm looking at on my Facebook page. They're coming up, and they're greeting in the name of the Lord. And I'm grateful. I thank God for all of you. Those that are listening by means of radio now, I thank God for you, because many have been with me down through the years. Hallelujah. And I'm grateful for that. Hallelujah. That the Lord has blessed. In the name of the Lord. Many have, hallelujah, been blessed because of the Lord has placed me here, a voice, hallelujah, spreading the good news that Jesus saved. Hallelujah. And not only that, the Lord is going to continue. Thank you, Jesus. I'm here because if you want to be saved, hallelujah, and you're still struggling and trying to go here and go there and trying to, hallelujah, I want you to know that God is able. He still saves. Hallelujah. There is no situation too great that the Lord cannot reach you. You just have to have the mind. Hallelujah. To turn to the Lord, knowing that we need him. Hallelujah. Repent. Thank you, Jesus. Some people hate that word, but we still need to repent of our sin. Hallelujah. That's what the word says. Hallelujah. I'm grateful. Repent. Be baptized, every one of you, in water in the name of the Lord Jesus for the remission of sin. He'll fill you with the precious gift of the Holy Ghost. That's what the world needs now, is the Holy Ghost. Moving, living on the inside, working on the outside. Hallelujah. There are things that going on that people don't seem to want to accept, but the word is written. The word is what it is. It is. Whether you believe it or not. You know what the word says? Even if you don't believe. Listen to this. The word says, even if you don't believe, does it make the word of God of none effect? Just because someone told you something, or you, hallelujah, and now you have gone in that direction, but the word is still standing. It still speaks to us. It shows us. Hallelujah. We need to make a change. Are you willing to make a change? Hallelujah. No matter how long you've been traveling this journey, Lord have mercy. But it's time that we get, hallelujah. We're so caught up in the stuff, listening to folk, rather than praying and asking the Lord. Hallelujah. The Lord will help you. The Lord help you. God, don't you know that he's real? He lives in me. I don't know about you. I do my best from day to day. We had a wonderful time in service on today. I'm here tonight to just let you know, to spend a few, got about 15 minutes left here, and hopefully I can encourage you. Hallelujah. But this time tomorrow, that's what I want to leave with you. This time tomorrow, there's a scripture found in 2 Kings chapter 7, verse 1, and it says these words. Let me get my Bible here. I don't want you to feel that, but
in the word of the Lord. 2 Kings 7, chapter 7, beginning at verse 1, it says this. Then Elisha said, "Hear ye the word of the Lord. Thus saith the Lord, tomorrow about this time shall a measure of fine flour be sold for a shekel, and 2 measures of barley for a shekel in the gate of Samaria. Then a lord on whose hand the king leaned answered the men of God and said, Behold, if the Lord would make windows in heaven, might this thing be? And he said, Behold, thou shalt see it with thine eyes, but shall not eat thereof. Saying that to the king. The leaders sometimes forget about the God that we serve. The word of the Lord, the man of God brought, he said that the Lord said, this time tomorrow. Hallelujah. He let them know that things would return, that the people that were starving would be able to return and be able to buy and to feed themselves on tomorrow. He did not say, thus saith Elijah. He didn't say, this is my opinion on tomorrow. He didn't say, this is what I think might happen on tomorrow. No, he didn't do that. He opened his mouth. He declared it. Sometimes you got to, Lord have mercy, you got to let an individual, I know. Hallelujah. I know. Somebody right now that's listening to my voice, on tomorrow, things are going to change in your life on tomorrow. Oh, we know that in life people are, if they only knew. Did you not know that the God that we serve is nothing but is love? Oh, come on now. Somebody, love have taken a vacation. Hallelujah. The wrong spirit exists. Hate. Dislike. People that you don't even know. Jesus said, Lord have mercy, listen to me tonight. Jesus said, if you say that you love me. Listen. He said, if you say you love me and hate your brother that you see every day that you pass by, and we're talking about brother, we're talking about individuals. Hallelujah. And you pass them by, and just because of who they are, you got that hateful spirit in you. You think that you are better than they are. Hallelujah. The word says, Jesus said, you are a liar. You say you haven't seen me. And yet, people that you see every day, and you got this spirit in you, I just don't like them. I don't like the way they look. I don't like the way they dress. I don't. And you just have that spirit in you. Jesus said, you're lying if you say that you love me. Hallelujah. Let's wake up. Let's be real. Love. The word says it covers a multitude of faults in individuals. Love. In spite of. This time tomorrow. Lord have mercy. The same God that looked down at the condition of his people and declared, this time tomorrow, things are going to change. Hallelujah. Somebody needs to understand that tonight. When the Lord speaks,
He does not speculate anything. When he speaks, he does not wonder. When the Lord speaks, something is going to happen. And it is not a possibility. It is a prophecy. It is not a maybe.

of Samaria was under siege by the Syrian army. King Ben-Hadad and his host, they had surrounded the city, cut off all of the food supply. Famine, it was severe. Hallelujah. The Bible gives a reference to what things cost because of this cut off of the food supply. Outrageous prices they were paying for stuff. Hallelujah. The situation desperate. Are you in a desperate situation right now? Situation looked impossible. Have your situation gotten where that sometimes you look at it seems impossible, that there's nothing Holy can do that can happen to help your situation? They had no food. Hallelujah. I need you to feel the weight of the word tonight. The people had no food. The enemy had surrounded them. There was no logical way that it was going to come to a great end. Hallelujah. And yet God, he didn't look at the circumstances and change what had been said on tomorrow. He looked at the circumstances and declared victory anyway, in spite of the enemy, in spite of them encamping around the city and cutting off the food. Hallelujah. Somebody tonight that's listening to my voice is surrounded by impossible situation. You got yourself into something and you don't know how you're going to get out of it. Somebody tonight carrying a burden that looks like it's, hallelujah, it has no way out. I don't know how I'm going to get out of it. Hallelujah. Maybe you have a finance crisis, look like Samaria. Oh, hallelujah. Situation, home, all in turmoil. Oh, hallelujah. Everybody around you have cut you out off, have surrounded you. Look like the enemies did during this time. Hallelujah. But when we look at this, oh, hallelujah. The word of the Lord. He said, right now, this time tomorrow, things are going to change. And when God says something, it's already done. Our life, it's already done. The enemy is already defeated. It's already done. And when God speaks, the miracle is already on its way. This time tomorrow. Hallelujah. The question is not whether God can do it. The question is whether you will believe it when he says it. He's already said it. The man of God said, thus saith the Lord, this time tomorrow, your miracle is coming. This time tomorrow, it's coming. And when he speaks, the enemy got to flee. Oh, hallelujah. The word, because it was so great that the Lord had the enemy that surrounded the city to hear a voice that did not exist. They heard chariots, noise of horses, even a great host. They heard it in their ears. They fled for their lives. They left their tents. They left everything. It did not exist. Hallelujah. The enemy will cloud your mind with voices of things that does not exist. And you are giving in to it. But the Lord has said, hallelujah, no weapon that is formed against you shall prosper. We need to step out on faith and believe God. The voice, the word have already been spoken. Why are you in despair tonight? Why are you trying to figure something out when it's already worked out? Hallelujah. The fulfillment already set in motion for your life.

0: And before Elisha ever finished his sentence, and before the people had time to fully process what God had said, God was already working on the other side of the situation. The Assyrian army had the city surrounded. Hallelujah. They were organized. They were powerful. Lord have mercy. But then something happened. They heard the noise of something that was not real. They heard an army that didn't even exist. Hallelujah. Not a real sound of a natural chariot and horses. God supernaturally called the ears of the enemy to hear what was not there in the natural. Hallelujah. And they fled. And they left everything behind. Did you not know when that happened, there was four leprous men sitting there outside of the gate? And they were contemplating, what are we going to do? We ain't got nothing to eat. What are we going to do with this situation? They were lepers. They were less, considered less. Sometimes people feel today that they're less. Hallelujah. People make you feel like you, hallelujah, left all alone. They do all of these things thinking that you are alone. They was less. Hallelujah. But they said, why sit we here? Lord have mercy. They rose up in faith. Lord have mercy. They knew, if we stay here, we're going to die anyway. We ain't got nothing to eat. At least there was something there in the camp. And if we go there in the camp, at least they either have mercy on us or they're going to kill us either way. But we're not going to sit here. Why sit there? Why sit there and argue? Hallelujah. Why sit there amongst people with negative attitudes about the house of God? Hallelujah. You don't want to go. You don't want nobody else to go in because you have made up in your little mind that there ain't nothing happening over there. Hallelujah. But everywhere there's a house of God, something is happening. You just got to get up, get busy. And those that's in the house got to get busy. There's somebody that needs to hear the word. Hallelujah. Thank you, Jesus. That Jesus saves. Somebody need to hear that Jesus saves. Get about your situation. Look unto Jesus. He'll work it out. He did it then. He's still doing it now. Because that same God that spoke to the man of God and said, this time tomorrow, that same Jesus, that God, Jesus, living in us, the Holy Ghost. Lord have mercy. You can make it. This time tomorrow, there's going to be a change. You're going to wake up with a different attitude. You're going to see what you can do to help somebody. Oh, hallelujah. You're going to wake up and say, look, what can I, Lord, lead me to somebody that I can help. Change their situation. Let them know that there's still a God that is able. Lord have mercy. Hallelujah. God, he's still there. He haven't gone nowhere. Hallelujah. Some people might think he haven't gone anywhere. This time tomorrow. Keep that in your mind on this evening. I'm grateful. I'm looking at time has gone by. I'm hoping that you've gained some this time tomorrow. Let there be a change in your life. If you're not saved, if you're searching the word of the Lord, hallelujah. The apostle said, repent of your sins. Be baptized in water in the name of the Lord Jesus for the remission of sin, and ye shall receive the gift of the Holy Ghost. That's what's needed today. The moving of the Holy Ghost that will change your life forever. You're always welcome to visit us at the Refuge Church of Our Lord, 623 North Dust Street, New Smyrna Beach, Florida. You can write to Pastor Evans, P.O. Box 6314, Daytona Beach, Florida, 32122. Our cash app is up. Hallelujah. I pray that the Lord will continue to bless you. Jesus Christ love you, and so do I. Peace, and may God ever bless you.
1: 6, 446, 1788. And I promised I would give a scripture verse each Sunday evening that you can meditate on for the ensuing week. And this evening, that verse is found in Psalm chapter 34, verse 19. Many are the afflictions of the righteous, but the Lord delivereth him out of them all. I'll repeat. Many are the afflictions of the righteous, but the Lord delivereth him out of them all. Now, the only time you will not get a meditation verse will be when one of the older tapes are playing. Okay? Now, I would like to share with you a little message this evening. It's a message that's good for all time, irrespective of the time of the year. You can listen to this message at all time, and God will lift your spirits. And the name of that message is Don't Panic, Praise God. In other words, the Lord is telling us don't grumble, don't panic, don't complain, praise me. Because, you know, when we panic and complain, we're actually telling God, you are mismanaging my life. You're not managing my life the way I want to see it. And the dictionary defines complaint as a formal accusation. Panic means frightened, horrified, scared, shocked, startled, terrified, and to be terrorized. What does the enemy have on your back that is causing you to be terrified, to be startled, to be horrified, to be shocked, to be frightened? And God is saying, don't complain. Because when you complain, you're discontented and you're actually formally accusing him of not doing what he's supposed to do. And then when you grumble, when you mutter with discontent, you're a whiner, you're crabby, and you're cranky. And we know we serve a mighty God. We know we serve a great God that is able to do abundantly, exceedingly abundantly, and above all that we can ask or think. So we don't have to panic. We don't have to grumble. We don't have to complain. We can praise the Lord. And so I'm saying to you this evening, irrespective of what's your position, your condition, what state you're in your state of mind, in your lifestyle, today I'm telling you, don't panic. Don't grumble or complain. Just praise God. Why? Praise can change your life. You will never realize the power, the victory, the blessing, the healing, and the anointing that is available to you until you have begun to praise God. Many people do not know, or you don't realize, how free from fear we would be if only we would start praising God. You know, fear is the opposite of faith, and it is the most destructive, prevalent force in our society today. It was this same fear that caused Peter to deny Christ. This same fear, and it is the most common tool that Satan uses against the saints. It is public enemy number one. But saints of God, praise God, regardless of the shape or form that fear takes. And as you start praising God, fear has to go. And you can have the assurance, as Peter did, that on this rock, Jesus said, I'll build my church, and the gates of hell shall not prevail against it. Praise God, saints of God, for the victory. The joy of the Lord is your strength, and in his presence there is the fullness of joy. Now I want to let you know that God has a plan for your life. For each and everyone that's listening to this broadcast, God has a plan for your life. A perfect plan. We may look at the circumstances surrounding us and think we are standing still forever in one painful spot, going nowhere. And the more we pray, the more we cry to God to help us, the more the situations appear to get worse, or the problems seem to get more, or the mountains seem to grow higher. But the turning point cannot be reached until we begin to praise God. You see, we don't praise God as a cure-all or a magic formula for success, but as a way of life. You've got to praise God as a way of life. According to God's word in Psalm 150 and 6, let everything that hath breath praise the Lord. And as we praise him, the negative circumstances that we accept the fact that's happening in our lives, as we praise him, God will move on our behalf and give us the victory. But you must praise God. Take your eyes off those circumstances. An important step in praising God is to take your eyes off the threatening circumstances. Look to God instead. You know, in 2 Chronicles chapter 20, the story is told of Jehoshaphat, that king of Judah, who one day discovered that his little kingdom was being attacked and was surrounded by three powerful armies. The Moabites, that was one of them. The Moabites, the Ammonites, and there was another army. And his kingdom was surrounded by these army. And he decided that he could not win the battle. He decided it was impossible for him to even try. He didn't stand a chance on his own might. And so he cried out to God and declared a fast. And God told him, be not afraid or dismayed at this great multitude, for the battle is not yours. For God told him, you shall not have to fight in this battle. Take your position. Stand still and see my salvation. Stand still and see my deliverance. And God is saying the same thing to some of us today. Take your position in me. I don't care who is against you. It could be the people from Mount Seir. It could be the Ammonites. It could be the Moabites. God is saying, stand still and see my salvation. And Jehoshaphat appointed singers, the Judah folks, the Judah singers, to sing to the Lord and praise him as they went before the angry army, saying, give thanks to the Lord for his mercy and his loving kindness endure it forever. Can you say that? Lord, I thank you right now. I praise you, Jesus, for your loving kindness endure it forever. Can you imagine the reaction of the enemies while Judah praised God? Here they saw a little band of singers coming on the battlefield against them. I know we love to say, don't be ridiculous. God help those who help themselves. But God is saying to you today in your situation, be still, hallelujah, and know that I am God. Offer unto me sacrifices of praise, even as the children of Jehoshaphat did. And as the story continues, God permitted an ambush to be among the enemies. They were so astonished, they set upon each other. They slaughtered their own armies. Thank you, Jesus. And Jehoshaphat got the victory. Lord, we just want to thank you. Lord, we want to praise you. When all else fail, praise prevail. Praise, give God the fruit of your lips. Keep praising God, irrespective of what the situation is. Thank you, Jesus. Because praise is the language of faith. And faith is the victory that overcomes the world. 1 John 5 and 4 tell us. You are in God's will when you praise him for everything. Psalm 34 and 1 says, I will bless the Lord at all times, and his praise will continually be in my mouth. Thank you, Jesus. Jesus is alive. You are living by God's word. Shout hallelujah. Start sparkling like the jewel that you are. Stop the dreary existence and don't panic, but give God praise, because praise will give you the victory. God can do it for you. Praise him. Jehoshaphat believed and trusted God. He did not understand it all, but he relied on God to fight his battle. What about you? What about me? Many of us are constantly defeated by the circumstances around us. And although we find ourselves powerless to cope with the enemy, we refuse to let go and let God. But praise God for your deliverance. Remember, Joshua fought the battle of Jericho, and the walls came tumbling down by praising God. Remember Paul and Silas in the jailhouse. They were delivered from prison just by praising God. And they got a bonus, for the jailer got saved and his household. Thank you, Jesus. What about you? Don't panic. What about you? Just praise God. We look at Psalm 145. And I'll say a few verses. The few of the verses in Psalm 145. Thank you, Jesus. It's a praise psalm. And it says from the first to the fourth verse, I will extol thee, my God, O King, and I will bless thy name forever and ever. Every day will I bless thee. I will praise thy name forever and ever. Great is the Lord, and greatly to be praised, and his greatness is unsearchable. One generation shall praise thy works to another and shall declare thy mighty acts. And the 10th verse says, all thy works shall praise thee, O Lord, and thy saints shall bless thee. And the last verse says, the 21st verse, my mouth shall speak the praise of the Lord, and let all flesh bless his holy name forever and ever. Again, my mouth shall speak the praise of the Lord, and let all flesh bless his name forever and ever. Is your mouth speaking the praise of the Lord? Are you blessing him with your heart, with your soul, with your might, with your body, with your mind? Are you blessing the Lord? Thank you, Jesus. We see in the psalm that David acknowledged God as the King of Kings and the Lord of Lords. He said, I'm going to lift you up, God. I'm going to acclaim you. I'm going to glorify you. I'm going to commend you, for you are worthy. I will bless your name forever and ever. Who can bless God's name? None but the righteous. Thank you, Jesus, can bless God's name. Those that are chosen, those that are called, those who are chastened by God, who trust and fear and delight in God. Thank you, Jesus. Those who know how to suffer for Christ, who endures temptation as a good soldier. Those are the children who are righteous, who are upright, who are faithful, who are undefiled. Those who are meek and merciful, poor in spirit, peacemakers, those who hear and obey the words of the Lord. They are the ones, hallelujah. They are the ones who can praise God. And so I say to you who are listening in your situation, why art thou cast down, O my soul? And why art thou disquieted within me? Psalm 42:11 says, hope thou in God, for I will yet praise him who is the health of my countenance. Thank you, Jesus. Praise him for his sovereign power. Praise him for his love. Praise him for his greatness, his compassion and faithfulness. Praise him for his mercy, his holiness and his loving kindness. No wonder the psalmist David said, let everything that have breath praise the Lord. As you praise God, you'll feel the presence of his Shekinah glory, which demons cannot break through. You see, there is supernatural security in praising God. So start being a joyful Christian. The joy of the Lord is your strength. In everything give thanks, for this is the will of God in Christ Jesus concerning you. So make a joyful noise unto the Lord, all ye lands. Because we are a chosen generation, we are a royal priesthood, we are a peculiar people, hallelujah, that we should show forth the praises of God who called us out of darkness into his marvelous light. If you are preparing for heaven, you have to start practicing praising God on earth. For the more we praise God here, the more we experience the blessings of heaven. In Revelation, we are told of a vast crowd in heaven shouting hallelujah and praising the Lord. Why? He's worthy. For his wisdom, his sovereign power, his love, his compassion and faithfulness. Praise, hallelujah, is a weapon that breaks Satan's power. When we praise God, don't panic. Praise God, and you can live a supernatural life of praise. There is supernatural security praising God. So much talk is currently going on in the world about social security, but never has anyone been more secure socially, physically, and spiritually than when you're trusting and praising God. He protects us from the perils of life. As long as God is for you, with you, and within you, who can be against you? Don't panic. There is no room for gloom, depression, and disgust in your life. Right now, walk out of the despondency. Put a smile on your face. Put away fear and gloom. Thank you, Jesus. Quit wearing that long, sad, weary look on your face. God wants to use you to praise him. Oh, bless our God, ye people, and make the voice of his praise to be heard. Psalm 66 and 8 says, when all else fail, praise prevail. Praise is the language of faith. Faith is the victory that overcome the world. You are in God's will when you praise God for everything. The angel praise him continuously, saying, holy, holy, holy. Oh, magnify the Lord with me, and let us exalt his name together. For if God be for us, who can be against us? Don't panic. Praise God. Praising God is the secret of increased blessings in your life. Oh, hallelujah. Prayer asks, but praise obtains the answer. Praise, hallelujah, obtains the answer every time. Thank you, Jesus. Why should we praise God? He's worthy of praise. We praise him for his sovereignty, his wisdom, his power, his greatness, his goodness, his compassion, his faithfulness, his holiness, his loving kindness. Hallelujah. The Lord is from generation to generation, everlasting to everlasting. No wonder the psalmist David said, let everything that hath breath praise the Lord. How wonderful it is to know that over 2,000 years ago, God in his infinite wisdom and love came to earth, perfect God, perfect man, very God. We should praise him daily, who loadeth us up with blessing. And as we praise him, we'll draw closer to him. Why? Because he inhabits our praises. If your body is weary, if you are in fatigue, if your heart is cold, begin to praise God with songs of deliverance, songs of praise and worship, and you will feel the very presence of God. All who praise God are blessed. Something happens to the man who praises God. His life is enriched. He is blessed and he is strengthened. You see, praise is contagious. Satan's power is broken when you praise God. Praise opens the heart and mind to hear God. Hallelujah. Make a joyful noise unto the Lord. Praise God for who he is. Praise God because he loves you. Praise him for Calvary. Praise him for his blood. Praise him for the Holy Ghost. Oh, hallelujah, for he orders your steps, and the anointing breaks and destroys the yoke. Hallelujah, he will lead you and guide you into a supernatural life of praise. Believe God for the impossible as you praise him. Thank you, Jesus. You need something impossible? Believe God for the impossible. Thank you, Lord Jesus. Take a praise walk through your home, on your job. Lift your hearts and your hands in praise. God is in every room. Offer the sacrifice of praise on the street, in the school, wherever you are. Hard trouble will leave you if you praise God continually. Praise will make you happy. It will heal your body. Your eyes will sparkle. Your vision will be better. You'll hear sharpened. Your dull hearing will be sharpened. Even your complexion, your hair, your lips will take on a glow. Praising the Lord at intervals will drive back demonic powers from you, and you will have rest and peace. You will feel the presence, the very Shekinah glory of God. Demons has got to flee. Prosperity is as close as your lips. As you praise the Lord, no matter what confronts you, we will win. A kingly anointing, a commanding anointing, a deliverance anointing will be yours as you praise God. Hallelujah. There is such power in praise. That is why we were created. Why were we created? We were created to praise the Lord of hosts, not just to ask, but to magnify, to extol, to laud the Lord of hosts. Hallelujah. Do you feel the joy of the Lord in your soul? Praise him. Do you feel depressed? Praise him. Do you feel like crying? Praise him. Are you afraid? Praise him. Is your family saved? Praise him for deliverance. All your bills paid up? Praise him. Financial problems? Praise him. The cattle on 1,000 hills belong to him. It's your Father's good pleasure to give you the kingdom. My God shall supply all your need according to his riches in glory. So praise him. Praise activates God's promises of plenty for all needs according to his riches. Praise God for the past. Praise God for the present. Praise God for the future. Praise God in the sunshine. Praise God in the rain. Don't panic at life's adversities. Know in whom you have believed and praise him for your healing. Oh, if we only knew what praise could do. Thank you, Jesus. If we only knew what praise could do, we would stop complaining. We would stop grumbling. Oh, and we would turn our eyes upon Jesus. We would look full in his wonderful face, and the things of this world will grow strangely dim to the light of his glory of grace. So right now, in your bed, if you're afflicted, praise him. Oh, if you're going through, you can't pay your mortgage, praise him. Oh, if foreclosure is before you, praise him. Can't pay your school fee, praise him. Your body don't feel like moving. Age, old, pain, praise him. Excuse me, hallelujah. Keep on praising God because the victory is yours in the praise. Did you hear that? The victory is yours in the praise. You don't have to grumble. You don't have to complain. You don't have to panic. You don't have to accuse God. The victory is in the praise. And you can praise God and get your victory this evening. Who am I speaking to? Did you hear? All you have to do, your deliverance is but a praise away. Just use your lips. Give him the sacrifice of praise, and God will bring you through. And if there's someone listening to my voice, and you are going through what you're going through, but you are not saved, and you don't know how to praise God, oh, this evening is the right time. You may not understand it all, but just do as I tell you, because Jesus understands. Jesus knows your heart. He is the omnipresent God who is everywhere at the same time. He is the omniscient God who knows everything that you're thinking about. And he's the omnipotent God, the most powerful God everywhere, anywhere, all the places of the world. And he's your God if you'll accept him this evening. Just tell him, Lord, I'm a sinner in need of a savior. Lord, will you forgive me of my sins and come into my heart, Lord Jesus? Come in today. Come in to stay, Lord God. Come into my heart, Lord Jesus. Will you just tell him, come into my heart, Lord Jesus? And if you tell him, he'll come into your heart. Find yourself a Bible-believing church. Fellowship with the saints. Be baptized by water immersion in the name of Jesus. And receive the indwelling of the Holy Ghost with the initial evidence of speaking in tongues. Now, work out your own salvation with fear and trembling. Fast and pray. Read the word and look up. For your redemption draweth nigh. And now I pray for all those who are sick in the bed, all those who need a prayer. Lord, we pray deliverance. We pray deliverance for those who are sick. We pray deliverance for the nations. We pray deliverance for this world, this country. Father, we thank you now for penetrating all the powers of Satan that bind us. Thank you, Lord Jesus, and sending your anointing to to deliver. Hallelujah. We renounce every devouring spirit. Oh God, in the name of Jesus. And Satan, we put you under our feet. We have the authority invested in us by Jesus Christ, Son of the living God. We command all contrary spirits, all familiar spirits, to come out of the lives of the family listening to this broadcast. All churches, community, oh hallelujah, caught arise by the fire of the Holy Ghost and the Word of God. Every recurring spirit, backlash spirit, jealous spirit, revengeful spirit, covetous spirit, oh, in the name of Jesus, we cast you out. We bind you in the name of Jesus. Thank you, Lord, as we speak the word, oh God, and we believe you that these spirits have got to go. We believe you, God, and we take our authority over the prince of darkness. We take our authority over Satan and all his cohorts. And by the blood of Jesus, by your word, by the anointing, and by your name, that name Jesus, every knee must bow and every tongue must confess that you alone is Lord. By that name, we call it done in Jesus' precious name. May God richly bless you. See you same time, same place on next week. God bless you.

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1: Hallelujah! I said hallelujah! I just tell you to take just a minute or so and just raise the roof in this place. Shout unto God with a voice of triumph.
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I love your name, Jesus. Glory, hallelujah. For the rest of my life, Jesus, you'll be the reason.

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This is Bishop Sam. I hope that you're enjoying yourself. 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

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I am Bishop Sam, and I hope that you're enjoying yourself tonight. 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

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Also, if you have Facebook, join us on Sunday from 12 to 1 p.m. at Bishop Samuel Butts or Butts Miracle Temple, Church of God in Christ on Facebook.

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0: too big for you.
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0: 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You know what you need to do? 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
2: 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This is Bishop Sam of Butts Miracle Temple, Church of God in Christ of East Central Florida, located at 636 Home Street here in the city. And we pray that you're enjoying yourself tonight.
0: Home, you need to find
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0: Turn it into an altar.

0: Hallelujah. Let me see some hands of some people who know that your faith has gone to work. Hallelujah.
1: Oh, yeah.
0: Anybody in here believe that that thing that was worrying you, it's not going to worry you anymore? You believe Isaiah 26:3, that he'll keep you in perfect peace if you keep your mind stayed on him. Yes, sir. Well, guess what we're going to do? We're going to call him again. And this time, we're going to call him out of gratitude. We're going to call him in an effort to say, Lord, I thank you for what you've done for me.

Oh, look at your neighbor and say, neighbor, say, in my life, I've been up and I've been down. But say, in spite of my circumstance, in spite of my situations, look at him real good and say, in spite of what I'm going through right now,

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This is Bishop Sam of Butts Miracle Temple, Church of God in Christ of East Central Florida, located at 636 Hawk Street here in the city. And we pray that you're enjoying yourself tonight.

This is Bishop Sam, and I pray that you've had a wonderful night on tonight and that you've enjoyed this broadcast. May the will of the Lord be done. Jesus said, love the Lord thy God with all thy heart, soul, mind, and strength, and love your neighbor as yourself. Upon this hangs the law and the prophet. We pray that God will keep you safe, that God will keep you healed, and that he will continue to be your God. He's able to do exceedingly abundantly above all we could ever ask or think. And I thank you for tuning us in every Sunday night right here on this same radio station, WAPN 91.5 FM Holly Hill and WAPB 91.7 Madison, Florida. 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

Hello, Central Florida. Hi, this is Bishop Samuel Butts of the Churches of God in Christ of East Central Florida. And I would like to invite you to our Holy Convocation 2026, July the 8th through the 10th at the Master's Domain, Church of God in Christ, located at 511 Fremont Avenue, Daytona Beach. This year's conference speakers are the Master's Domain, Superintendent Derek Harris. From Brunswick, Georgia, Apostle Iris Wright, New Heart Christian Center, Bishop George Eddie Butts, and the consecration of Bishop Patricia Ann Jones. Service times are nightly at 7 p.m. The Holy Convocation of the Church of God in Christ of East Central Florida, July the 8th through the 10th at the Master's Domain, Church of God in Christ, 511 Fremont Avenue, Daytona Beach. 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

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We appreciate each and every one of you that are doing the over and above. That's the things that keep us going here at WAPN and keep the projects coming. Thank you so much for donating.

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We welcome you tonight. We welcome you. Fill the tabernacle with glory, your presence. 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

0: wonderful, Lord.
1: Oh, this is just the beginning. You just came through the front door. You just finally came through the front door. You're ankle deep.

0: Are you ready to elevate? Well, we want to invite you to come on out to our conference this July. And I promise you this, the next level of what God has for you is waiting for you, your family, your ministry in His presence. We're going to have a 3-day conference right here, and I promise you this, it's going to elevate your faith, it's going to elevate your vision, and it's going to elevate your life like never before.
1: 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It's going to be awesome. We have VBS for the kids. 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

0: My father was addicted to drugs and alcohol, and I grew up seeing two sides to him. One side loved us dearly and wanted to kick his habits. The other side seemed to love his bondage that was destroying us all. I could never understand why my love wasn't enough to make my father want to change. As for my mother, I hardly ever saw her before she and my dad divorced because she was away from home a lot, doing her best to support the family. With all this pressure at home, I started hanging out with the wrong crowd. People only into partying and girls with eating disorders, trying to look perfect. So I did as they did. But throughout all of this, my grandmother was planting seeds in me, praying for me regularly, and teaching me to pray. I would pray hoping that God was real and that He would do something to give me hope that life wouldn't always be this way. And hope came. Around my sophomore year of high school, I began seeing an amazing change in my mom. She started going to church, and I watched as God worked in her and started to change her life. To me, it was a miracle. After this, I began to go to church too and accepted Jesus as my Savior. Everything except my eating disorder fell away, the drugs, the alcohol, the wrong friends. But I was covered in shame about my eating disorder. Then my youth pastor found Mercy Ministries for me, and after a long process, I was accepted into the program. The time had come for me to let go of control and allow God to have His way in my life. I now walk free from the bondage of an eating disorder. Through God's Word, I have found freedom from my past and discovered who I am in Christ.
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1: Hello, Central Florida. Hi, this is Bishop Samuel Butts of the Churches of God in Christ of East Central Florida. And I would like to invite you to our Holy Convocation 2026, July the 8th through the 10th at the Master's Domain, Church of God in Christ, located at 511 Fremont Avenue, Daytona Beach. This year's conference speakers are the Master's Domain, Superintendent Derek Harris, from Brunswick, Georgia, Apostle Iris Wright, New Heart Christian Center, Bishop George Eddie Butts, and the consecration of Bishop Patricia Ann Jones. Service times are nightly at 7 p.m. The Holy Convocation of the Church of God in Christ of East Central Florida, July the 8th through the 10th at the Master's Domain, Church of God in Christ, 511 Fremont Avenue, Daytona Beach. And don't forget to bring your dancing shoes.

You're the one to work in God. Oh, I believe. Come on, if you've seen God do a miracle in your own life, just give him some praise tonight.

0: Chapter 1. From Paul, an apostle of Christ Jesus, by the command of God our Savior and Christ Jesus our hope, to Timothy, a true child to me because you believe. Grace, mercy, and peace from God the Father and Christ Jesus our Lord. I asked you to stay longer in Ephesus when I went into Macedonia so you could command some people there to stop teaching false things. Tell them not to spend their time on stories that are not true and on long lists of names and family histories. These things only bring arguments. They do not help God's work, which is done in faith. The purpose of this command is for people to have love, a love that comes from a pure heart and a good conscience and a true faith. Some people have missed these things and turned to useless talk. They want to be teachers of the law, but they do not understand either what they are talking about or what they are sure about. But we know that the law is good if someone uses it lawfully. We also know that the law is not made for good people, but for those who are against the law and for those who refuse to follow it. It is for people who are against God and are sinful, who are not holy and have no religion, who kill their fathers and mothers, who murder, who take part in sexual sins, who have sexual relations with people of the same sex, who sell slaves, who tell lies, who speak falsely, and who do anything against the true teaching of God. That teaching is part of the good news of the blessed God that He gave me to tell. I thank Christ Jesus our Lord, who gave me strength, because He trusted me and gave me this work of serving Him. In the past, I spoke against Christ and persecuted Him and did all kinds of things to hurt Him. But God showed me mercy because I did not know what I was doing. I did not believe. But the grace of our Lord was fully given to me, and with that grace came the faith and love that are in Christ Jesus. What I say is true, and you should fully accept it. Christ Jesus came into the world to save sinners, of whom I am the worst. But I was given mercy so that in me, the worst of all sinners, Christ Jesus could show that He has patience without limit. His patience with me made me an example for those who would believe in Him and have life forever. To the King that rules forever, who will never die, who cannot be seen, the only God, be honor and glory forever and ever. Amen. Timothy, my child, I am giving you a command that agrees with the prophecies that were given about you in the past. I tell you this so you can follow them and fight the good fight. Continue to have faith and do what you know is right. Some people have rejected this, and their faith has been shipwrecked. Hymenaeus and Alexander have done that, and I have given them to Satan so they will learn not to speak against God.
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Did you just hear that? Yeah, that's the sound of electric guitars turned all the way up. 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

0: Conference. Are you ready to elevate? Well, we want to invite you to come on out to our conference this July. And I promise you this, the next level of what God has for you is waiting for you, your family, your ministry in His presence. We're going to have a 3-day conference right here. And I promise you this, it's going to elevate your faith. It's going to elevate your vision, and it's going to elevate your life like never before.
1: So come and join us July 15th through the 17th in sunny Daytona Beach, Florida. It's going to be awesome. We have VBS for the kids. It's going to be an incredible time for you to go from the where you're at to where you want to go. We'll see you this summer at Elevate.
2: Does anybody in the room love Yahweh? We're going to sing to Him tonight.

We're going to get some friends out, and they're going to help us set this thing up. And anybody backstage, any of you guys? Like I was saying before, this is, as believers in Christ, this is the most sacred thing that we can do, to celebrate and to remember what Jesus did for us on the cross. And if you believe that he died for your sins and you've accepted it into your heart, then this is something that you can do to celebrate what he's done. And maybe you're here tonight and you're like, I've never taken communion at Austin City Limits. I've never taken communion at a concert. Guys, we're having church tonight. This is church. Maybe you're here tonight and you've never taken communion in your life. Maybe you made the decision to follow Christ and you've accepted him into your heart tonight for the first time and made him your personal Savior. Then this is your chance with the body of Christ to partake in this. And maybe you're like I was. Maybe somebody brought you here. I can't tell you how many Christian concerts my mom and dad took me to as a kid. And I was always on the fence because I thought, there's still a lot of fun stuff I want to do before I become a Christian. Well, let me just tell you this. I have a lot of fun, and I know I'm going to heaven. Amen. And I can promise you this. If you've asked God to come be your Savior tonight and live in your heart, this is going to be the best cracker and grape juice you've ever tried in your life. And so tonight, this piece of bread, it represents the body that was broken for each and every one of us. Take this and eat it and remember him. The wine represents the blood that was shed for our sins. Take and drink. Let me just say this, if that was your first time tonight, welcome to the family. We love you guys. Thank you so much, Texas. Thanks for having us tonight. We're going to sing this part together. Just remember, nothing can separate what the good Lord brings together. If you know his love, raise your cup. Hallelujah, we remember. We're going to sing this right here.

Hello, Central Florida. Hi, this is Bishop Samuel Butts of the Churches of God in Christ of East Central Florida. And I would like to invite you to our Holy Convocation 2026, July the 8th through the 10th at the Master's Domain, Church of God in Christ, located at 511 Fremont Avenue, Daytona Beach. This year's conference speakers are the Master's Domain, Superintendent Derek Harris, from Brunswick, Georgia, Apostle Iris Wright, Newhart Christian Center, Bishop George Eddie Butts, and the consecration of Bishop Patricia Ann Jones. Service times are nightly at 7 p.m. The Holy Convocation of the Church of God in Christ of East Central Florida, July the 8th through the 10th at the Master's Domain, Church of God in Christ, 511 Fremont Avenue, Daytona Beach. And don't forget to bring your dancing shoes.

Did you just hear that? Yeah, that's the sound of electric guitars turned all the way up. Every night at 6 p.m., discover the Trinity Rock Hour. 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

0: How's it going?
1: Well, how are you going?
0: Good. We just got off this airplane in South Carolina, and it was Billy Graham Parkway.
1: No, I am absolutely amazed that this damn thing is taking off. It's incredible.
0: You're tracking that?
1: What, do you know how to do the dance?
0: I haven't learned the dance yet, no.
1: You better learn that. They may break out that dance tonight. Well, I am so delighted. I can't express for myself. God has given you special skills, and we're just delighted with that. But we're more so delighted that God has selected you to be his instrument to reach out to this younger generation.
0: Yes, sir.
1: Well, let me pray for you. Father, I've been praying that you would, that the forest would experience the book of Acts. And there would be just unbelievable

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So we're going to get some friends out, and they're going to help us set this thing up. And anybody backstage, any of you guys? Like I was saying before, this is, as believers in Christ, this is the most sacred thing that we can do, to celebrate and to remember what Jesus did for us on the cross. And if you believe that he died for your sins and you've accepted it into your heart, then this is something that you can do to celebrate what he's done. And maybe you're here tonight and you're like, I've never taken communion at Austin City Limits. I've never taken communion at a concert. Guys, we're having church tonight. This is church. Maybe you're here tonight and you've never taken communion in your life. Maybe you made the decision to follow Christ and you've accepted him into your heart tonight for the first time and made him your personal Savior. Then this is your chance with the body of Christ to partake in this. And maybe you're like I was. Maybe somebody brought you here. I can't tell you how many Christian concerts my mom and dad took me to as a kid. And I was always on the fence because I thought, there's still a lot of fun stuff I want to do before I become a Christian. Well, let me just tell you this. I have a lot of fun, and I know I'm going to heaven. Amen. And I can promise you this. If you've asked God to come be your Savior tonight and live in your heart, this is going to be the best cracker and grape juice you've ever tried in your life. And so tonight, this a piece of bread, it represents the body that was broken for each and every one of us. Take this and eat it and remember him. The wine represents the blood that was shed for our sins. Take and drink. Let me just say this, if that was your first time tonight, welcome to the family. We love you guys. Thank you so much, Texas. Thanks for having us tonight. We're going to sing this part together. Just remember, nothing can separate what the good Lord brings together. If you know his love, raise your cup. Hallelujah, we remember. We're going to sing this right here.

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Monday morning. How are you this morning? I am absolutely great. Glad to be back here after a long weekend. I needed that. Let me just tell you, I needed some time with my husband. We get so busy around here doing life and doing our businesses. And sometimes it's just nice to stop and literally smell the roses. And so we had some time off. Of course, time off to my husband does not mean time off. My husband and crew are here working it on Saturday. Or what day was it? Saturday. Yeah, Saturday. July 4th, was that it? Yeah, I don't know. Yes, Saturday. Oh, my husband's so cute. The days all run together when you have some time off. We did e-bikes on the beach, which was wonderful, and went out to lunch, and we had 10 people over for July 4th. The weather did not cooperate, but that's okay. The food was amazing. And so we ate lots of great food and just hung out together. And then they all went on the boat for fireworks. I do not like going out on the boat at night. I'm sorry, but it just makes me so nervous. My husband says, you just follow the GPS, but it just makes me way too nervous. So we rode the e-bikes down to the park and watched the fireworks, which was very nice, and came home, and I was able to actually, I must have been tired because I was able to actually sleep through all the noise in the neighborhood. So that was nice. Got up yesterday, did our normal Sunday stuff, and we're cleaning up from the night before. We had to put this slip and slide away and different things that never got used. But, you know, if you don't have it out, then it's not it, but the weather. So did that, went out on the boat for lunch and got back, got the boat put away. And the lightning, oh my goodness. Did y'all have a lightning storm yesterday afternoon? Thank you, Jesus, for copper. Thank you, Jesus, for buried internet. Because we just kept rocking and rolling here at WAPN, which I'm so thankful for the generator and all that. God is so good to WAPN. So all in all, I just a great time off with family and my husband. Thankful for my husband, like I said, him and his crew that came here and made my stairs, beefed up again. I appreciate it so much. I just love having a husband that does whatever it takes for my life and for WAPN, and I'm so thankful for that. Saw Larry this morning. Always good to see Larry early in the morning. Such a nice man, a part of WAPN Friday's Prayer Lines, and just a wonderful man. And so he's been in my life years and years and years and years. And so thankful for him and our friendship, and thankful for bringing me Wet Ones for one of our projects. You know, I'm a project girl. And so I love to do things in this area. And during this summer, I have a couple granddaughters that are helping out at WAPN. And I really want to have like a project every single week while they're here, showing what we do in the community, that we're not just a radio station that gets on the air and talks and carries out the good word and music and gives you prayer and all that stuff. We are a radio station that participates back in our community. So last week we went to Family Renew and dropped off there. We're going to make some senior packages tomorrow. Going to be delivering those to Edgewater. And you're saying, why Edgewater? There is a thrift store down in Edgewater that helps out seniors, and they have a senior room also that they're doing so they can come in and play games and fellowship and all that. And we just want to have some little surprise packages for them. So we're going to work on that tomorrow. Just thankful that I love our community. Thankful that we could be part of this community over 40 years right now here in this community. And love, love, love, love, love every part of it. If you have flyers, what's going on in our community, send them over to WAPN@WAPN.net. Facebook and I do not like each other when it comes to flyers and stuff. It just does not work out for me. Emailing, I guess also because I need them all in one central location so that when I'm working on stuff, I'm not searching here, there, and everywhere. So send it over to WAPN@WAPN.net. Did y'all enjoy the rock show? We had an extended rock show this weekend for the 4th of July and for everything. So hope that you did tune into the extra time tonight. It will be on also for the extra hour and then back to normal programming. But excited what God is doing with the rock show, what he's doing here at WAPN. I don't know if you've noticed, we have a new banner behind me. We're trying to change up some stuff around here at the studio, making it more user-friendly, making it more so you know who we are and what we're doing. We are a voice in this community. We are a voice worldwide. You know, we have lots to do with technology. I'm a techno kind of girl.
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If you'd like to listen that way, maybe you like to have live in Daytona Beach, 91.5 FM, in Madison County, 91.7 FM, which is our sister radio station. We just love doing a little bit of everything. We YouTube, we Twitter, we Facebook, we Instagram. We just want to be part of your life. And we want you to take us with you wherever you go. We would love to know what you're listening to, how you're listening, where you're listening from. I love all the different genres. I am a worshiper by heart. I do love worship music. I love live worship music. I'm falling in love with Christian rock, which, you know, I grew up in rock and roll. I went to numerous secular rock and roll radio concerts throughout my life. And so it's funny that full circle, we're playing, you know, Christian rock here on WAPN. When the preaching ends, the Christian rock begins. So very full circle in my life and very thankful for what God is doing. You know, when we started the path of moving things forward and changing things up, people were, you know, always giving me a hard time. Why are you doing this? Why are you doing that? You're a radio station. Because you have to figure out exactly what the world is doing. And you don't want it to be of the world, but you do want them to be able to participate in what you're doing. And so for me, social media was a big thing. And we started that with Facebook. Then we've, you know, added the YouTubes. We've added the different things here at WAPN. And constantly looking for ways to improve WAPN and make it easier and more friendly for you to find. Because if you're seeking, you're seeking for Jesus. And I think that's so important, that I can be found, WAPN can be found, my pastors can be found, we can pray for you anywhere you're at in the world. You just need to, you know, tune in, you need to call in. I love it. We have on Mondays my little prayer ladies that come in here, and we have people calling from the Caribbean, and so faithfully, and it just blesses my heart to hear her call in. And she's from the, she goes, I'm your little Caribbean lady. It just blesses me. I love to know that you're listening somewhere else. I love to know that you love the app. Just the different ways that we've been getting more and more people on YouTube. Our handle is WAPN 91.5 FM. So you don't have to subscribe on YouTube. It doesn't matter. It's just a number. And you know, that's what's funny. I am a numbers girl. If you know me, I love numbers. I love math. I love things like that. I love information. But you know, sometimes information doesn't matter. It's for the one. And that is what I've always ran WAPN on. It's for the one. And so I've got to the point in my life now that the numbers aren't as important to me as the one. And so thank you for listening. Thank you for being part of the family. Thank you for sharing your testimony with us. You know, I came in this morning to, I took, you know, several days off. I had a long weekend, and I was listening to the messages, and there was one about the 8 o'clock show, and they want to get involved with that. And so that was neat. Another one was a Jamming with the Rock show. And it was just so nice to get like four messages from different shows that people are listening to and enjoying on WAPN. So thank you for taking the time and letting me know. You can email me, you can leave me a voicemail, you can text me, whatever. But I love to know what you listen to and how you listen. And love to know things that are going on in your ministry, things that are going on at the church that you go to. Maybe it's going on in the area that you're hanging out with. You know, there's so much going on, and I can only keep track of so much. So I depend on you, the listener, to let me know what's going on. So always send it over, WAPN at WAPN.net, so I can share it with the neighborhood. Like this week, Heaven Sent Church on Beachside, 1 year anniversary. 1 year, it seems like they just started over on Beachside. And here they are 1 year into it. So they're having a 1 year beach bash, and that is Wednesday at 5:30. Bring your bathing suit. For more information, there is a flyer on our Facebook. That is like the information highway nowadays.
go over to the Facebook page, scroll down, see what's going on in the neighborhood or what's happening. So that's a great way to find out what's going on. And then get out and participate. You know, sitting at home is great. I know by the time I get off work, I've had a long day or whatever. It's easier to be at the house. But get out and participate in the different things of our community. I thoroughly enjoyed, like, you know, being out on the bikes on Friday or Saturday. I don't know what day it was. My days are all confused. But just riding the beach and seeing what's going on in the neighborhood. And there was going to be a big race. And so people were signing up for the race. And there was all kinds of people, you know, on the beach. There was cars stuck everywhere because of the soft sand. And, you know, the lifeguards were super busy. Pray for our lifeguards. You know, they were crazy busy this weekend. And pray for, you know, the police officers. You know, I'm a big advocate. I'm praying for the police officers. So pray for them and appreciate them. And I just love our community. And we need to show the love of Christ through our actions when we're out and about. You know, you don't always need to preach at somebody. Just sharing a smile, being kind to somebody makes a huge difference. They wonder, well, what's going on with that person? All this craziness of the world, but they still got a smile on their face and they're still kind. And that's showing the love of God through your actions in the community. So just like bringing me some wet ones today for the Junior League, that's showing an action. So show some actions when you're out and about in our community. Well, y'all, let's get this Monday started. You know me, I love to get my Monday started. So here's our favor of the day. You've got to learn to hold your head up high. You are a child of the Most High God. Hold it up. Be proud. Say it out loud. I am a child of the Most High God. It is Monday, July 6, 2026. The weather 92 with a low of 74. Madison 90 with a low of 76. If it's your birthday today, happy, happy birthday, Danielle and Crystal and everybody else celebrating a birthday, anniversary, whatever you're celebrating. Today is National Fried Chicken Day. You know, I love me some Lord's Chicken. Yesterday I was on my apps, clearing out apps and doing some stuff. And it came up, we are closed today. And I thought, well, I know it's Sunday. But I am in the mood for some chicken. I have thoroughly been enjoying all the soccer games. Let me just tell you, Norway yesterday, woo, that was a great game. Oh, my goodness. Those goalies get a workout. It was an awesome game. And I do not know how they get their legs going the way they get their legs going when they're kicking that ball. I mean, I've thoroughly enjoyed it. Tonight, USA, USA, 8 p.m. tonight. I probably will not be able to stay up after working and all that. But highlights, thank goodness for highlights. I try not to pay attention until I've seen some highlights. I don't want to know the final score until I've seen them. But let me know, do you watch soccer and have you enjoyed it? It's just been so much fun. I really appreciate it. Well, y'all have a wonderful, great Monday. I am praying for you as you pray for me. Remember, Miss Becky is on this morning at 10 o'clock live with stuff from the city of Holly Hills. So tune in. Y'all have a wonderful, great day. I am praying for you as you pray for me. God bless you.

Hello, Central Florida. Hi, this is Bishop Samuel Butts of the Churches of God in Christ of East Central Florida. And I would like to invite you to our Holy Convocation 2026, July the 8th through the 10th at the Master's Domain, Church of God in Christ, located at 511 Fremont Avenue, Daytona Beach. This year's conference speakers are the Master's Domain, Superintendent Derek Harris. From Brunswick, Georgia, Apostle Iris Wright, New Heart Christian Center, Bishop George Eddie Butts, and the consecration of Bishop Patricia Ann Jones. Service times are nightly at 7 p.m. The Holy Convocation of the Church of God in Christ of East Central Florida, July the 8th through the 10th at the Master's Domain, Church of God in Christ, 511 Fremont Avenue, Daytona Beach. 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

just encourage you tonight, because I learned faith from what Ben Fitzgerald was talking about, a praying mother. And one night, I was in my room, and we were in the middle of a situation, about to be evicted. A lot of you know my story, been homeless before, but we were about to be evicted, and I heard my mom crying in the middle of the night, and I wondered what was up, so I got up out of my bed, and I went over to her room, and I thought she was, you know, going through something was wrong. And so the door was cracked and I pushed it open just to see what was wrong with mom. And the crying that I heard wasn't the kind of crying that I thought it was. She was kneeling next to the bed, thanking God for his faithfulness. Even though she may not see the situation changing, she was

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1: All right, Revelation chapter 2, John writes these words. He says this, "Don't be afraid what you're about to suffer. I tell you, the devil will put some of you into prison to test you. You'll suffer persecution for 10 days. Read this with me online in here. Be faithful even to the point of death, and I will give you the crown of life." Jesus said it this way, "But he who stands firm to the end will be saved." Back in John 3, Jesus said, "I'm coming soon. Hold on to what you have so that no one will take your crown." James wrote it this way, "Blessed is the man who perseveres under trial, because when he has stood the test, he will receive the crown that God has promised to those who love him." Paul's epitaph at the end of 2 Timothy 4, "I have fought the good fight, I have finished the race, and I have kept the faith. Now there is in store for me the crown of righteousness, which the Lord, the righteous judge, will award to me on that day, and not only to me, but also to all who have longed for his appearing." The writer of Hebrews adds his weight and says, "Do not throw away your confidence. It will be richly rewarded. You need to persevere so that when you've done the will of God, you will receive what he has promised." And then he says this in chapter 12, "Therefore, since we are surrounded by such a great cloud of witnesses,

0: witnesses, let us throw off everything that hinders, the sin that so easily entangles, and let us run with what, church? Perseverance, the race marked out before us. 7 or 8 verses, and I could have given you 20 to 30 to 40 more. The Bible's pretty clear about this, right? Starting really, really matters. Like getting into the start of your relationship with Jesus. Anybody want to say amen? Right? But man, finishing, it's essential, right? You got to finish. The Bible's abundantly clear that starting is awesome, but it is not enough. You got to finish. You got to persevere to the end. And yet, it's becoming increasingly easier for people in our culture to just give up, to just quit. How many of you have ever gone to get your oil changed at Take 5? I was there the other day. I learned something. Take 5, you know what that stands for? Take 5 hours, right? It used to be take 5 minutes. So I go in, right? Somebody in the left bay, somebody in the right bay, guy waves me into the middle lane, comes out, want a bottle of water? Absolutely. What can I do for you? Love an oil change, pop the hood. I don't know what he checks. He waves me in, right? I drive in and sit there. Nobody says a word to me. There's one guy over here on the left, and there's a woman in a Camaro. So clearly he's distracted, all right? Over here, there's a guy in a pickup truck, and there's 2 techs on it, and clearly the guy that brought me in and the guy in the pickup truck are buddies because they are having a buddy conversation. And I sat there like, okay, this will wrap up because clearly they were both wrapping things up. This one was clearly done to my left. And so I sat there for 5 or 6 minutes. Nobody says a word to me, right? I'm just sitting there, right, doing my thing. I'm watching this guy over here just nearly bust a gut at everything this woman says. Right? Clearly, he had another agenda going on, and I wasn't getting his attention anytime soon. Right? Over here, apparently, there's a budding bromance happening. Right? There's distraction, and nobody says a word to me. At the 7-minute mark, I put my car in gear and I left. No oil changed. And there's a sign as you pull out of Take 5, it says, honk if you've had good service today. I didn't honk, okay? I just drove out because it's just becoming increasingly easier to just give up, right? First marriages, 50% of them, 50% of them will end in divorce within 7 years. Those are just numbers and statistics, right? You come to my office and you tell me, we want to get married. We'd love for you to do it. We love each other. We're going to be in this forever. And I'm thinking to myself, if I bet 10 bucks on you, I got a 50-50 chance that I'll be right and I'll be wrong, right? Because it's just becoming increasingly easier to quit in our culture, right? People give up on jobs all the time. Right? Go to work, you don't like it. You know, God forbid they want you to turn your camera on when you're doing work online on a Zoom, right? We just don't like it, we quit. And the language that you hear all the time is this anymore. Listen, if it's not going to be good for you, it's not going to bless you, if it's not going to make you happy, right? If it's not going to do any of that, it's okay to get rid of it because clearly that's what God wants. But here's the problem. When it comes to our walk with the Lord, when it comes to our relationship with Jesus, finishing is everything. We've got to get to the end. We've got to make sure that we get to the end of this journey. And I wonder sometimes, why is it so easy for us to want to just loosen our grip? Listen, I don't know how many of you online or how many of you in here this will apply to, but I can certainly relate to having my hand on this relationship, holding it with everything that I have and just believing in it with all of my heart. And within a blink of an eye, I'm barely holding on with one hand. I've got the other hand just so full of life and the world and everything that I want to do that I'm barely hanging on to my relationship with one hand. And then another blink of an eye and I'm back at it again. And the reality is it's easy for us at times to ebb and to flow and how hard we're holding on to the idea that we got to finish. Because here's what the writer of Hebrews says in verse 14 in our text today. He says this, therefore, since we have such a great high priest who's gone through the heavens, Jesus, the Son of God, let's read this together. Let us firmly to the faith we profess, right? Hold firmly. That Greek language there is the idea that you need to hold onto this thing with grim, death-like power. Like this isn't you just barely hang on to it. Right? This isn't you just sort of store it in your pocket for a rainy day. This is the idea that this is something that you know I am never going to let go of. And he said, let's hold on to that thing we profess. Well, here's the thing. How many of you online and how many of you in here have professed to believe in Jesus as your Lord and Savior? Say amen. Amen. Listen, it's everything. Our profession of faith is everything. If our words don't matter, it means nothing. But if our words matter, our profession of faith is everything we have. Somebody say that's true, right? It's everything. We believe that Jesus is the Christ, the Son of the living God, my Lord and my Savior. Amen? And as we said, you hang on to that thing. You hold on to it. You don't let it go, and yet the reality is, and today don't count because statistics will tell you that Father's Day is the least attended day of people in church throughout the whole year, right? Isn't that crazy? Like, it's really sad, but the reality is in every study you ever read, and listen, there's always a plus or minus factor in these things, right? But every statistic we're reading now says the average committed Christian attends church less than 1.5 times per month. That's just the average, right? And the reality is, I know that there's that those numbers in there can be skewed one way or the other, but the reality is it's becoming less important at times in people's lives. And yet, every statistic says Gen Z is attending church at a higher rate than any other generation before them. Right? So you've got these two things that are going on. Yeah, that's a wonderful piece of news, right? Which means, listen, if Gen Z is attending a church, just I'll throw this out there, if Gen Z is attending church more than any other generation before them, we probably ought to be cognizant of not doing a bunch of old people stuff. Right? Like, and I know that it can sound funny, but the reality is not everything we're going to do is cater to a 62-year-old white male, okay? It's just not going to happen. Maybe some of the vehicles that we use are going to look a little different, and the last thing we need is the greatest generation in the world being the biggest whiners in church. Can I get an amen? Amen? Thank you. All right. Maybe we should just pray and go home. That feels like a win to me, right? Feels like a win. Like, I'm going to remind you, I didn't have the guts to ask Saturday night people because they're not near as spiritual. So I knew I'd count on you, right? But he says, hold fast, right? Don't let go. And so I think from this text, there's probably three real quick things that I think that we can learn from, right? He goes on to say in verse 15, the writer does in these three verses we're covering today, he says, for we don't have a high priest who's unable to sympathize with our weaknesses. Our high priest is one who has been tempted in every way, just as we are, yet was without sin. He says in verse 16, so let us then approach the throne of grace with confidence so that we may receive mercy and find grace to help us in our time of need. So what are the issues that this text points out that might make it easy for us sometimes to want to let go? Here's the first one. It's a faith issue, right? It's a faith issue, right? In verse 14, he tells us to hold on to our firmly, right, to the faith that we profess. But here's why. Because our high priest has gone through the heavens, right? A high priest, right, had an unbelievable job. His job was to be the intermediary or the go-between between the people who were sinful and a God who was holy. His job was to make sure that the sacrifice that was given to the holy God on our behalf was accepted so that the holy God could tolerate our presence another year. That was the job of the high priest. He did it every year until he died, and then they replaced him with another high priest who would do that again. Here's what he says about your high priest, Jesus Christ. He made the sacrifice, how many times, church? Once, right? He made it for how many people? everybody, and he made it to cover how many sins? All of them, and it lasts for how long? Anybody grateful for our priest, say amen, right? Or clap. Listen, this is not gonna work if I ask you to do something, you're just ignoring me, okay? Right? Right? He says, our high priest has passed through the heavens, meaning when he did his work, he didn't have to come back and do it again. He went there, did his work, sat down, and he isn't coming back till he brings us home. Amen? Here's what he says. You got a group of people that the writer of Hebrews is writing to, and guess what they're wanting to do? They're wanting to let go of their grip because their life is really hard. They've become Christians. They've surrendered Judaism, and they've accepted Christ, and guess what? Their family has disowned them. They've disowned them, right? Socially, their circle is no longer present. Their social circle has disowned them. Because what good standing Jew would ever accept a Christian who believes in Jesus as the Messiah? And they've ostracized them, right? They've kept them out of the circle. And guess what? Their businesses are failing because nobody who lives in that community that's a good standing Jew is going to go to that business. And they're finding it hard to trust in the Lord. And they're saying, listen, we love Jesus. He's a cool dude. We don't want to get rid of him. But if we can add Judaism, if we can bring it in just a little bit, guess what? Our family will accept us. Our social circle will accept us. Our life will be getting better. And instead of understanding the admonition to hold firmly, they're wanting to hold on loosely. And guess what? They're willing to compromise this high priest's work for temporary satisfaction to the problems they have at hand. Listen, I don't know about you, but there's been things in my life that have made it hard for me at times to not want to let go. Because sometimes my faith can be dictated by what I see. Anybody else? Anybody else ever struggle with what they see in front of them and struggle at times with their faith? Yes or no? Or is this more of a Saturday night question? Right? Right? Listen, don't lie to me. I know at times that's the case. I know at times it's easy to look at your life and what you see dictates your faith or the amount of faith that you exhibit, right? Because there are times our sight dominates our faith, and that's what was happening with these people. And this is why letting go is a faith issue, because listen to the definition of faith. Hebrews 11:1 says, the faith is being sure of what we hope for, and read it with me, church, and certain of what we do not see. And what they could not see was, what is the benefit to following Jesus this way when everything in our life is getting harder? Persecution is coming our way. If you just let us add circumcision, if you just let us going back to the temple and following the sacrificial ways, if you just let us add that to it, it'll be fine. The problem is sight was dictating their faith. Here's what it says in 2 Corinthians chapter 4. Paul describes it this way. We don't lose heart. Why? Because outwardly we're wasting away. Inwardly we're being renewed day by day. Our light and momentary troubles are achieving for us an eternal glory that outweighs them all. Listen to this. He says, so we fix our eyes not on what is what, church? We don't focus on what we see. Instead, he says, we focus on what is unseen. For what is seen is temporary. What is seen is eternal, right? The reality is this, that part of the reason why these people were struggling to hold on firmly and letting go seemed an easy solution and compromise seemed acceptable was because they were focusing on what they could see instead of being certain of what they couldn't see. We say stuff all the time. No weapon formed against me shall prosper, right? We say things like God is good. He works all things together for good. We say all those things, but then when it comes time to practice them, because sight has given us this set of circumstances that we don't like, we find unacceptable, we just want to get rid of them, we don't understand why they're there, and we let our faith be dictated by that instead of what we know for certain, even though it's unseen. And that's what was happening. These people were willing to give up. Their faith was failing because their faith was being dictated and dominated by their sight. Listen, you can't always see. That's what Hebrews 11 says, right? All these people, they believed in something they never received. They didn't see it. They didn't receive it, but they held on to it because they believed in its certainty, even though they had never seen it. The question is, what about you and me? Are we going to do the same thing? Because Jesus said it this way in John 20. He said this. Jesus said to him, talking to Thomas, because you've seen me, Thomas, right? Because you've touched my hands, right? You've seen the nail piercings. You have believed. But blessed are those who have not seen and yet what, church? They believe. Listen, maybe you're struggling to hold on the line, hold your profession. Maybe it's because at the end of the day, your faith is having an issue because it wants to be built on what it sees and not on what is unseen. Don't let that be the case. Don't trade what is eternally secure, right, for what feels temporarily easier, right? That's not faith. That's simply sight. Paul said we walk by faith and not by sight. Maybe it was a trust issue, right? Maybe it wasn't a faith issue. Maybe it was a trust issue, right? Listen, I've been here 16 years, started my 17th year about a month ago here at Tomoka, and I have a little bit of a reputation in the office. Well, I have a reputation in the office for several things, but we're just gonna focus on one of them today, okay? And one of the things is this. I'm 62, so even though I know how to use a computer, and I do use a computer, I'd rather have a hard copy, okay? And so I have a lot of papers on my desk. And there are times people send me things or put things in my mailbox and say, hey, you need to read this, you need to fill it out, blah, blah, blah, blah, blah, right? I'm like, sure, no problem. And then they'll come looking for it. Hey, do you know where that thing is at? And I'll dig through my papers, and I'll eventually go, you know, I gave that to somebody. Right? And so here's the thing. When somebody asks, hey, can you give this to Cord, or Cord, can you take this and fill it out? Anybody who knows me at work immediately knows you probably shouldn't give that to him, right? If you want that done, give it to Wendy. She'll go and make sure he does it in front of her, and then she'll take it, right? Like that's just the reality of it. Like, listen, we're not all perfect, okay, right? Like, that's sort of my reputation. And if you come to me and I say to you, absolutely, give me that, I'll take care of that, right? There are people who would hear that and immediately go, bad idea, right? And the reason is because they'll build that based upon the character, right? My character in that particular area, you might want to rethink this process, right? Here's the difference between having a faith issue, which focuses on sight, and having a trust issue, right? Because he says in verse 15, he says this, we don't have a high priest, right? This intermediary between you and God. We don't have a guy there who is unable to what, church? Sympathize with our weaknesses. Our high priest has been tempted in every way, just as we are, yet he is without sin. I hate, and I mean this with all sincerity, I hate human trafficking. Like, if there's anything in this world that just absolutely shuts me down to where I cannot function, I am angry, I want to become a vigilante, I want to take care of the problem myself, I cannot even begin to process this idea that we live in a world where boys and girls are taken and trafficked into the sex slave industry. They're used up and discarded. The parents never know about it. And I just can't believe it's real. And there are times, listen, I'm going to be honest with you. There are times that it makes me so angry at God for letting it happen. Like, I can't even process it. And I have a hard time sometimes finding peace with a good God who loves us, who lets that happen. I struggle with that. And here's what I've had to learn over the years. The struggle isn't the problem. The struggle is I can't let it change what I know about the character of God in the moment. That God is still good, and that God can still be trusted, and God will destroy his enemies. And it is easy at times for me to begin to question, I thought you said you were good. If you were good, why are you letting this happen? And it's not happened to me. I only see it from afar. I can't imagine if it ever happened to me, what I would do and how I would struggle. But I talked to a guy who was literally living in that ministry, and he reminded me when I explained to him my struggle and why I just cannot participate in any other means than just giving support. And he reminded me, you can't ever lose trust in the character of God. And here's what the writer of Hebrews is trying to remind us. Jesus, this dude, this high priest of ours, listen, he sympathizes, right? Here's what the Greek word means. Like for us, sympathy means how I feel, right? If I sympathize with you, we connect that to I have a feeling of sympathy for you. But that's not the Greek word. The Greek word means it's two Greek words. And what it means is somebody is willing and able to suffer with you. You're standing on the X of whatever your suffering is. For the Hebrews, it was a life that was hard, full of persecution, of abandonment, of loneliness, of their family disowning them and having funerals for them because they accepted Jesus. And they want to go back. They just want to go back for a better life. And they're standing on the X of their suffering, just like you are. Some of you are standing on the X of your suffering. I don't need to lay out the details because you're living it. You know the details of this life of suffering. And here's what the Bible says. Jesus is a character is such that he knows how to stand right here with you because he can sympathize, because he suffers with you. Why? Because he's been through the same fire. Right, we hear the word temptation and we think, oh, it must have been sexually tempted to sleep with Mary Magdalene, right? Maybe he was tempted at the wedding feast that he took the water and into wine, and maybe he was tempted to be drunk. God knows he had to be tempted to curse sometimes at the way he was treated. The word itself means to be tried by fire, right? It's the idea that you crank up the heat until you get the impurity out of it. Jesus has walked that, right? Hebrews 2 says it this way, he had to be made like his brothers and sisters in every way in order that he might become what? A merciful and a faithful high priest in service to God. If Jesus couldn't develop mercy for you, he couldn't stand up for you. He'd never be able to provide you the mercy, the willingness to say you don't punish them based on what they deserve. But he did it, and he did it so he could make atonement for the sins of the people. But he himself, what? Suffered when he was tried. And he was able to help those who are being tried. He was despised. Isaiah says, he was despised and rejected by men, a man of sorrows, and he's familiar with suffering, right? Like one from whom men hide their faces, he was that despised, and we esteemed him not. Surely he took our infirmities, carried our sorrows, and we considered him stricken by God, smitten by God, and afflicted by God, but he was pierced for our transgressions, crushed for our iniquities, and the punishment that brought us peace was upon him. And by his wounds, we are healed. Right? We read these words in the gospel, right? Bring that next verse up, right? Matthew, at the end of Jesus's life in the garden, he says, my soul is overwhelmed with sorrow to the point of death. Stay here and keep watch. And at the end of the book of Mark, when everything was going to the end, guess what happened? Everyone deserted Jesus and fled. Do you think he's ever suffered? Do you think he can relate to the trials by fire that you're going through? Yes. And here's what the writer of Hebrews says. Do not let letting go, don't let letting go of your profession of faith be because you don't trust in the character of Jesus to understand. He doesn't just understand. He stood on the X. He knows what it means to be abandoned. He knows what it means to hurt. He knows what it means to pay the cost of trusting in God. He understands it. And when you go through it, he suffers with you because he's been on the X. And he knows that it isn't just a feeling. He joins you there. He walks with you there. Don't let losing faith in the character of God and the character of your Savior cause you to let go of your grip. And it happens all the time.
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2: Hello, Central Florida. 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And I would like to invite you to our Holy Convocation 2026, July the 8th through the 10th, at the Master's Domain, Church of God in Christ, located at 511 Fremont Avenue, Daytona Beach. 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
4: In the Bible, it tells us to focus on reading the scriptures to the church, encouraging the believers and teaching them, and bringing the lost into the light until Jesus comes again. And this is the message that God has for us today.
5: Oh man, rough to get going today. Name of our show today is that old familiar voice. I think I just did one right there. Dear friends, you are very careful to follow the instructions that you have learned thus far, but you must go deeper. I know you have friends and loved ones, but you are you and they are them. It's your field, which can be referred to as your mind, and it's your building, referring to your body. You must let your roots grow down deep into the nourishment of the good news that you receive through Christ by your Holy Spirit. Because of your alone time, there are many thoughts that come that can cause you spiritual harm, even though it might not mean to, but it does because of its nature. This natural body has the laws of God built into its mind and on its heart. Because of these laws, we can't seem to help ourselves but to judge. And in our judging, we put a name on it, whatever it is, and condemn. The condemnation comes. Oh, and gives out a feelings of guilt and shame. Oh, that sucks. In our own alone time, we can become our own worst enemy. Oh, yeah. The Apostle Paul writes to us about this in Philippians chapter 4, verse 6. He says, don't worry about anything. Can you see this as being your worst enemy? Well, worry can come up with its own ideas and conclusions. Worry steals your God-given life from you. Worry will steal from you your gifts of the Spirit, such as love, joy, peace, and self-control. Once again, don't worry about anything. Instead, pray about everything. Tell God what you need and thank Him for all that He has done. For if you do this, you will experience God's wonderful peace, which is far more wonderful than the human mind can understand. His peace will guard your hearts and guard your minds as you live in Christ. There is a piece of information we must understand and trust at all cost. You can and must trust your God-given Holy Spirit. He will never, ever, ever steer you wrong. Worry is another word for fear. And God, in His goodness, did not give you a spirit of fear. No, He has given unto you freely a spirit of love, power, and a sound mind. When anyone moves into the presence of the Lord by faith, the heavenlies appear in your heartfeltness, giving you the mindfulness of the heaven within you. And whenever this happens, worry disappears. You do realize you are a citizen of heaven, don't you? Well, yeah, you are. You are citizens along with all of God's holy people. You are members of God's family. We are His house, built on the foundation of the apostles and the prophets. And the cornerstone is none other than Christ Jesus Himself. We who believe are carefully joined together, becoming a holy temple for the Lord. Through Him, you are joined together as a part of His dwelling place where God lives by His Spirit. Since you have been raised to the newness of life with Christ, set your sights on the realities of heaven where Christ sits at God's right hand in the place of honor and power. In you, let heaven fill your thoughts. Do not think only about the things down here on earth. Why? Because you died when Christ died and your real life is hidden with Christ in God. And when Christ, who is your real life, He's your real life, is revealed to the whole world, you will share in all His glory. This whole world is you. Don't you know you are a world of your own? From infancy to childhood to maturity and even unto eternity, it's your world. It's like this. When I was a child, I spoke and thought and reasoned as a child does. But, hey, when I grew up, I put away childish things. Now we see things imperfectly as in a poor mirror. But then, when our Holy Spirit comes, we will see everything differently.
3: We will begin little by little as we grow spiritually to see more clearly. In the now, we see things imperfectly, as in a poor mirror, as if we are shadowed by a clouded veil over our eyes, so that what we know or think we know is partial and incomplete. But as we grow deep into our understanding of the principles of God in His goodness and love, we will little by little see everything with perfect clarity. Yes, we will know everything completely, just as God knows us now, because of our love and faith in Christ. There are in us three things that will endure: faith, hope, and love. And the greatest is, you guessed it, love. Paul, in his understanding about our spiritual walk, reveals unto us vital information that we should pay close attention to. As a man thinks, so is he. And so it is. This is why it is so crucial that we renew our minds with the good news given to us from God. Faith comes by hearing. By hearing, yep, the words of God. Paul says in Philippians 4:4, always be full of joy in the Lord. I say it again, he says, rejoice. Let everyone see that you are considerate in all that you do. Don't worry, for worry will not add days to your life. So instead of worrying, why not do this? Trust me. It works if you work it. Fix your thoughts on what is true and honorable and right. Think about things that are pure and lovely and admirable. Think about things that are excellent and worthy of praise. Keep putting into practice all that you've learned from me and heard from me and saw me doing in the God of peace. What? He will be with you. I keep working toward that day when I will finally be all that Christ Jesus saved me for and wants me to be, as I hope and pray you are too. No, dear brothers and sisters, I am still not all I should be. But I am focusing all my energies on this one thing. Forgetting the past and looking forward to what lies ahead, I stretch myself to reach the end of the race and receive the prize for which God, through Christ Jesus, is calling us up to heaven. I'm going to heaven, and you can come too. Just love Him and praise Him in all that you do. I'm on my way to heaven. How about you? I'm standing in my belief in all that I do. I have His Spirit in me with the power to fill my need. I speak the Word of God, and I'm planting His seed. I'm going to heaven, and you can come too. Just love Him and praise Him in all that you do. We can praise Him and honor Him in all we do and say, because He is the truth, the life, and He is the way. I'm on the highway to heaven, and heaven will be my home, and you can follow Jesus with me. We don't have to travel alone, because I'm going to heaven, and you can come too. Just love Him and praise Him in all that you do. Heaven is our destination, where we all should want to go. So we read our Bible, and it tells us all that we need to know, that Jesus is our Savior. He opens our eyes to see. We must be forgiven to live for all eternity. I'm going to heaven, and you can come too. Just love Him and praise Him in all that you do, because life is in His Word and in the words that we say. And I'm believing in the Word, and I'm growing every day. So we have Jesus in our hearts, and we know we are heaven bound. Hope to see you in heaven, for heaven is where I'll be found, because I'm going to heaven, and you can come too. Just love Him and praise Him in all that you do. Praise Him and love Him, because we're on our way to heaven whenever we leave this earth. Whatever happens, may the Lord give you joy. I never get tired of telling you this, and I'm doing this for your own good. Do not let anyone or anything steal your God-given joy away, because you are a new person living in faith. You must be on the awareness of those who are not, that are still under the law, that believe in their heart but have no spirit, that they are saved. Watch out for these dogs, those wicked men and their evil deeds, those mutilators who do not know the difference of spiritual life and the human effort life. Jesus' way is by faith. Jesus says He is the way to the Father. Born-again Christians, meaning Spirit-filled Christians, know that we become right with God not by doing what the law commanded, but by faith in Christ Jesus. So the facts are, we have believed in Christ Jesus that we might be accepted by God because of our faith in Christ, and not because we have obeyed the law. For no one will ever be saved by obeying the law. Sin, we all sin and come short of the glory of God because of our sin. Sin is the sting that results in death. And the law gives sin its power. Let's talk about the law, because some of us do not have the real picture in our mind's eye of its meaning. I'm going to give you something to think about. Let's just give what this moving picture that I'm going to give to you, that I'm going to present to you, a chance to explain itself as it hurriedly moves you into God's faith world. And then you slip and fall right back into the old you, the law-bound you, instead of staying free. It goes like this. What if someone seeks to be made right with God through faith in Christ and then finds out that they still sin? Has Christ led them into sin? Of course not. Here's what has happened. You made yourself guilty when you rebuilt the old system that has already been torn down, for we have all been there. We've tried and tried and tried by our doing the best that we can to obey. But this earthly power that we possess doesn't seem to be enough for us. For when we try to keep the law, we realize we couldn't even earn God's approval. So I died to the law so that I might live for God. I have been crucified with Christ. I, myself, no longer live, but Christ lives in me. When we really understand this, we are to live our lives in our earthly bodies, trusting in the Son of God who loves us and gave himself for us. We are not to be like one of those who do not understand and treats the grace of God as meaningless. For if we could be saved by keeping the law, then there was no need for Christ to die for our sins. Oh, you foolish ones. You want to be. You don't seem to get the picture. It's really simple. Either you are saved and are listening and obeying your own personal Holy Spirit sent to you by God by your believing by faith, or you are not. Jesus explains that either you are for me or you are against me. Is there a magician or an illusionist in the midst and he has cast an evil spell on you? You claim to be a Christian, don't you? Why am I asking? Well, yep, you used to see the meaning of Christ Jesus' death as clearly as though you were shown a signboard with a picture of Christ dying on the cross. You fell in love with him, didn't you? And he sent unto you the assurance of your being forgiven of all your sins and gave you a clean bill of health. I know he did. Didn't he? Well, then let me ask you this one question. Did you receive the Holy Spirit by keeping the law? No, of course not. For the Holy Spirit came upon you only after you believed the message you heard about Christ. Have you lost your senses? After starting your Christian walk in the Spirit, why are you now trying to become perfect by your own human effort? You have given up your old you to become the new you, and you have come a long way, baby. But you seem to have somehow drifted and stopped listening to your Holy Spirit and returned to that old familiar voice that puts you back under the law instead of being under grace by your faith. Yes, you do have an old familiar voice. You know, surely your effort has had a battle to endure, and you have, but it's not all to be done in vain, is it? Are you going to just throw it all away? You need my question again. Does God give you the Holy Spirit and work miracles among you because you obey the law of Moses? Of course not. It is because you believe the message you heard about Christ. Someone may ask, well, why was the law given? I'm so glad you asked. It was to show people how guilty they are. But the system of law was to last only until the coming child of whom God's promise was made. Christ is the promised child. Well then, is there a conflict between God's law and God's promises? Absolutely not. If the law could have given us a new life, we could have been made right with God by obeying it. But the scriptures have declared we are all prisoners of sin. So the only way to receive God's promise is to believe in Jesus Christ. Until Christ was shown to us as the way of becoming right with God, we were guarded by the law. We were kept in protective custody, so to speak, until we could put our faith in the coming Savior. The law was our guardian and teacher to lead us until Christ came. But because of Christ and our faith, we no longer need the law as our guardian. Because of our faith, we have established our being united with Christ, becoming one together. All the promises God has made belong to us too. In fact, Jesus says, everything belongs to you. And it's high time for you to come into the understanding of this fact. Why, you might say? Because your Father is God, and he loves you, and he loves even me.

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1: 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We pray this message helps you connect to God as you find your place, reveal your purpose, and unlock your potential. We are so glad that you are joining us here today.
2: We got the whole month. We're going to take our time. I want you to start leaning on Him more because you need Him. A lot of times what we're doing is we're not leaning on God because we don't know how much divine access we have to God, even though we know it. We got to have a revelation of it because it's really important that we lean on God a lot more than we are leaning on God, because sometimes what me and you do is this. We take on stuff we don't need to be taking on. It's true. You know, instead of saying, well, you know, I did give it to the Holy Ghost. Well, just listen to what I'm talking about today, and maybe you'll see some areas you need to kind of move forward in. Think about this. You know, the Bible says He's our comforter, or He's basically that word in the Greek, the parakletos, means He's a helper. What? How many things do I need help with on a daily? How many things do you need help? I need help getting a job, man. Okay. When's the last time you leaned into the Holy Spirit? I need help in this relationship. I need help in this marriage. I need help with my finances. I need help with my mental game. I need help. When's the last time have you invited the helper in? One thing about the Holy Spirit, He's a gentleman. He don't just come pushing His way into things. You know what I'm saying? It's kind of like the Jesus thing. And this is what I want you to know. You spend most of your time, come on now, you spend most of your time, and I want you to think about this, with the Holy Spirit in the earth. When you get to heaven, you're going to spend a lot of time with God. This is the greatest. The one day I was praying and the Lord goes, this is the greatest dispensation of understanding who the Holy Spirit is, the earth. Because He wasn't, see, Jesus was sent before, but Holy Spirit was sent to you now in the earth. And God the Father, who's where we're going. See that? So this is the part of God we get used to. This is the part of God we fellowship with. This is the part. And if you can explain the Trinity, you're lying. Hey, for God the Father, God the Son, God the Holy Spirit, three in one. How are you going to figure that out? You got to just believe it, man. You know what I'm saying? You can't get so natural understanding about this and go, let me theologically rip this up and down. The best scholar in the world can't explain a miracle it is that. So just accept it. So who's the side of God? Now, you with me? Because I'm just talking to you today. Who's the side of God me and you are going to spend the most time with while we're on the earth? Holy Spirit. You see it? Now, we love God, we worship Jesus, you know what I mean? But I got to know who this Holy Ghost is. He's the tour guide for earth. Write that down. You never heard that. Somebody need to tweet that. That's good. Holy Spirit is the tour guide for the earth. You got it? Where did I come up with this stuff? The Holy Spirit, Chris. Come on, right? You know what I'm saying? Are you here? So, okay, you ever go somewhere and need a tour guide? You know, we got on this bus. We went on that trip. Man, the people wear me out. I don't like no tours. I'm not a tour guy. You know, the guy got mad at me. Alice, you're going to love this. He gets on the thing. He's like, oh, we're going to go to Florence. We're going to see the thing. I said, what time do you mean me to meet you back at the bus stop, bro? What do you mean? I said, I ain't going on this tour, dude. I don't want to know nothing about nothing you're going to talk about for the next hour and a half, 3 hours with all these people up in here. I'm going to meet you back here, and I'm going to go on my tour. You know what I'm saying? So I come back when I'm done. What's the time yo? You going to leave yo with the bus yo? Because I want to be back yo to go on the boat yo. You could speak this money yo. You don't want to know the tour? No, I don't care about your tour. And I've seen here 4 hours finding out how you made figs. I could care less. And I don't care about these naked statues and nobody, I don't even know who it is. Okay? Move on. Where can I find some shoes and food? So what am I trying? So if I ain't even on the tour, well, you get back to the bus, everybody, oh, we seen the Parthenon. Great. I don't even know where the Parthenon is. If I don't have the tour guide, I miss out the journey. Is it clicking? Because now I'm talking to you in parables. You in the earth trying to navigate without the Holy Ghost, and the guy that's supposed to be your tour guide, you're like, hey, bro, just sit back. I got it. No. He's trying to help you navigate your God relationship. He's a helper. How about this one? And I know you know this stuff, but are you utilizing this advocate. Somebody to advocate for you. Have you ever heard that terminology before? Sometimes people won't be feeling good, or somebody, people go, we need somebody to advocate for that person, right? Hello? Are you leaning in to the helper? Are you leaning in to the friend? Are you leaning in? Are we leaning in? Or if you're not leaning in, I'll tell you, probably you're leaning out, right? Check this out. How many of you know he's an encourager? How many of you could use some encouragement? You know what I mean? You ever just get like some sort of way you need some encouragement? Everybody does, right? It's good to be encouraged. How about you got a standby? You know what I'm saying? Now, it was funny. This morning, we were talking about this, right? I was talking, and you said he got called into work. He was on standby. So if he ready to come to church, but he's on standby, if the phone rings, you got to go to work. What did we say? He got called in. That's being a standby. You got somebody on standby just in case something goes wrong. Somebody else flakes out. You're reliable. Come on. And who usually shows up for standby? The most reliable individuals, right? Right? How many of you know the Holy Ghost is reliable? You know what I'm saying? That's his name. That's his terminology. When's the last time you called in? Hey, I need help. Hey, I need you. Come on. You see this? So this is some of the stuff we're learning about this comforter. I want to look at this thing in the passion. First and foremost, point number one, we have the promise of a comforter, man. That sounds simple, but it's important, because how many times are you allowing the comforter to comfort you? You know? And I'm talking about, you got, I don't care, your profession, your home, invite them into everything. You know, I was telling these guys, even like here or business, or, man, you got to invite the Holy Ghost in, man. Is this what we need to be doing? Is this the time we need to be doing it? I'm asking the Lord questions. I'm trying to seek out the answers. So look at John 14:15. I put it in the passion. I like the way it reads. It reads a little bit clearer. The kids will be able to understand it. I'll be able to understand it. Like, loving me empowers you to obey my commandments. So, right? So you're saying, if you're loving me, it's going to help you obey me. Right? You know, does that make sense? Like, if you love God, you want to obey him. You know, if you got a problem with obeying God, you probably got a love problem with him. I had it. I told him, I said, I don't love you. It's quiet in here. I'm like, I don't obey you there. I don't love you, bro. I mean, why do you lie to God? Me and God got a great, you guys are going to get what you're going to get today, because you're going to become transparent with yourself. I went into God and said, I just read John 14:15 years ago, and I don't love you in those areas because I ain't obeying you, bro. Was it, you should be proud of it? No, you just work on yourself. But I ain't going to be in denial and lie and go, oh, everything's going great. No, there's certain areas when we surrender to God at that level of love, we will start obeying him even better. But guess what? This thing's a journey. This thing ain't like you get it all. You got it all in a day, but you ain't going to accomplish it all in a day. Work on my heart. Fix me. Help me. You got to invite him in. I'm living the best season of my life with letting God in. Because you can't do it on your own. You know what a lot of you are doing? I'm trying to get from here to there, but you're doing it by yourself. Invite him in. Hey, God, you know what? I'm shot out here, and I'm staying shot out. And until you help me, I'm going to be shot out. Can you come in and fix my shot out? He'll straighten you out, man. You got to let him in, though. I'm telling you how to do it. You got to say, hey, I'm jacked up. Help me. He'll come in and start helping. You will become a person. I'm going to say this. Listen to me. And I don't know you, so I got to tell you. I became a person I never thought I could become because I just invited God in. I didn't do nothing. I couldn't do it. I was doing the same junk for 20 years. I can't get out of it. If you don't come in, I'm going to have the same crazy thoughts. If you don't come in, I'm going to have the same wacko reactions. If you don't come in, you got to invite him in. Don't sit there and look at these things like, oh, God in heaven. Just learn to make adjustments. Let him come in. Look at it. And he will ask, this. Woo, come on, somebody. Look at this. And I will ask the Father, and he will give you another Savior. Woo, that's saucy, ain't it? Because, I mean, you know, God the Father, God the Son, and God the Holy Ghost, they are three in one. They all died for us on the cross, man. So guess what? That Holy Spirit, you ain't doing nothing wrong by asking the Holy Spirit for help. Some people don't know this. They're like, I pray to God. I pray to Jesus. I'm not saying you're directing all your prayers to him, but you are leaning on the help from him. Are you getting this? I know we pray to Jesus, but you're here. Well, last time you asked the Holy Ghost, get involved. I'm just helping you. The Holy Spirit is what? The one of truth. He's the Spirit of truth. And he will be with you, a friend just like me. He'll never leave you. There you go, right there. Stop. So you mean, Pastor Chris, he went with you? He went with you up in the club, man. And he showed up with you today at church. He was sitting with you on a bar stool, dude. And he's sitting in you right there in that chair in the pew in the church. He doesn't just dip out because you ain't taking him. No, he rolls. Are you getting this? And I'm going to tell you right now, a lot of you have been hearing him a lot more than you think. He's in there. But you know what it is? We sometimes don't know how to differentiate him because he sounds like you. Because I got news for you. Him and you are almost the same internally in voice. So he gives you that little like, hey, what do you ever get this? You lost this, right? Everybody in this room, you ever say something you shouldn't have said? Maybe in the house? You know what I'm saying? Like, you got some sort of way. You ever get cross with your wife a little bit? Like, and you know you hit a nerve? And you didn't even say nothing like rude. You're like, what are you worried about it for? And she got that look. And you know what came out your mouth? You didn't need no spirit of God to tell you. You just knew. That was dumb. Yeah, how many got that? Like, you say something, you know, like, how I look in this dress? You look good. Right? And now all of a sudden, you know on the inside. The Holy Ghost is like, you dummy? What's wrong with you? Now, wait a minute. The Ghost Soto, distract me. You ever say something out of love? Doesn't that sound like to say, hey, dummy, what you doing voice on the inside? Even though it's connected to the God stuff? Yes, it does. And what you got to start learning is to learn how to differentiate between him and you. The voice of your conscience becomes the voice of the Holy Spirit when the voice of your conscience is trained by the Word of God. Does that make sense? So now you learn it. Remember back in the day you lost? You didn't care who you offended when you were lost. Did you care who you were offending when you were lost? No, you were a professional offender. Shut your mouth, cussing and crazy and yelling. And then they'd be like, I'm mad. Get madder. Blankety blank blank. I don't care. You know, you ever been there lost? Are you all here? Did you really care who you were offended? Did you really care who you were offending? All you people that were saved forever, I don't know what to tell you. Figure it out. But you remember when you were lost? All right, you remember when you were carnal? You didn't care who you offended when you were carnal. I'm mad at you. Good. Who cares if you mad? I don't care. Remember that? Stop. Now what do you do when you offend somebody? On the inside, so you know you didn't do that. That wasn't right. Where'd that come from? That's the voice of your conscience. You had the same conscience before. It just wasn't trained by the Word of God. Now your conscience is trained by the

0: inside of you. He living in you. Holy Ghost lives in here. So what do you got to do? You start listening just a little clearer in here. He's in here. He's the voice of your conscience. What do you start doing? You ever had that idea like, man, I need to go call somebody. And then you put it off. And then, man, I got to go call somebody. You put it off. And then one day, you're like, you need to call now. And you call right at the right time. You ever have somebody call you at the right time? You just like a little bit, wait a minute. And then, boom, they call you at the right time. You call them at the right time. You ever have to go do something? How many of this? You ever bless somebody? And then you were like, I don't know when. And boom, you did it at the right time. You ever just do something or know something on the inside? Look what it says in verse. Just keep going. Look what he says here. And I promise what? That I will never leave thee hopeless and I will never abandon you. I'm coming back for you. Ain't that good news? So what am I trying? We're starting to learn how to cultivate it. We're starting to learn how to listen a little clearer in the spirit. We're starting to learn how to navigate. We're going to miss it, but guess what we're doing? We're trying to become better followers, okay? The Bible says, for as many as follow the Holy Spirit, they are the sons of God. That's the daughters of God. Those are the people trying to find relationship with God. But that's up to us to start cultivating it, because he's not just going to do it on his own just because, you know. So check this slide out. I like this one. The Holy Spirit is not a distant force, but God himself living in you. God lives in you. Amen? Remember he said, know ye not, your body's a temple of living God. So where's God? He's in me. You know, a lot of times we do this, and I'm really like kind of wild with this one, but it says, God help, right? And we always do this, God help. I walk around sometimes going, help me. You're in here. I'm being serious, man. I know it's a different way of looking. God, now God's right in here. He's living in me, living and moving and having his being. Your help's coming from in here. Come on, you get what I'm saying? So what it does is it starts opens your eyes and perspective that God isn't like some distant God. He's right here with me right now. Check this out, right? We must start learning how to cultivate awareness of the indwelling presence of the Holy Spirit. Now, what are some of the things we're gonna start understanding that? Number two, he's gonna want to comfort me through my trials. Now, this is big. Because before we ever find out what he's doing, where he goes, how he works, what happens there, think about this. He's bringing me peace in the trials of life. And check out this scripture in James, because I can't stand it, neither can you, but it's the God's honest truth, right? Hey, my fellow believers, when it seems as though you're facing nothing but difficulties, see it as an invaluable opportunity to experience the greatest joy you can. Oh, yay. Who wants to get that scripture memorized? Right? No, I don't want to think this is an invaluable learning opportunity. I think this is miserable and I want to get out of it. How about you? Right? But look what it says in verse 3. For you know what? That when your faith is tested, it stirs up power within you to endure all things. Ooh, come on, somebody. How many got some faith test stirring up some power inside of you that you're going to face what? With the Holy Ghost and you're going to win. Why? Because check this out, right? This is so good. Look at the next verse. And then as your endurance grows even stronger. How many have been enduring some stuff? How many are getting stronger? Come on, man. What should have killed you made you stronger? Let's go. You know what I'm saying? Come on. How many of you trust in God even more now? How many believe in God even more? How many they look like you should have got knocked down, but you got up anyway? Let's go, relevant. You know what I'm saying? This thing should have been a setback, but my setback turned into a comeback, and I ain't settling in that stuff. I'm going to win everything I got in front of me. Why? Because God be with me. Nobody can be against me. You better get excited about the Holy Ghost, man.
1: Are you ready to elevate? Well, we want to invite you to come on out to our conference this July, and I promise you this, the next level of what God has for you is waiting for you, your family, your ministry in his presence. We're going to have a 3-day conference right here, and I promise you this, it's going to elevate your faith, it's going to elevate your vision, and it's going to elevate your life like never before.
2: So come and join us July 15th through the 17th in sunny Daytona Beach, Florida. It's going to be awesome. We have VBS for the kids. It's going to be an incredible time for you to go from the where you're at to where you want to go. We'll see you this summer at Elevate.
0: Look at this. What's he saying? He's saying, listen, and as your endurance grows, right? Because we're getting that help from the Holy Ghost, you're going to get even stronger. So you might not like the process, but without the, you ever go to gym? You know, it was funny. I went to graduation, right? And, you know, the one girl's dad, this guy's a monster. I worked out with this guy like twice. I don't even want to see this dude. The guy, he does it for a living, right? And I'm talking, man, Mark, you go in there? Coach, oh my God. He's talking full, you know, like you got those kids over there, they're

0: strong, man. This Joker, full rack, bam, bam. I'm like, bro, I can't do that. He's like, just do this. And he stands there and watches you do it. And I hate it. I'm like, go turn your head so I can cheat and just stop this. You know, he's like, do it. I'm like, man, I hate you. I want to hit you in the head with this thing, right? And you do it, right? And you're there. And then you figure out, man, I endured that nightmare. But the next day, you know what you think, man? I worked at a different level than I normally work. And I got so much more strength and endurance because of it. I could see the difference. That's the same thing. Without resistance, you don't really grow. What if I sat there with 5-pound dumbbells? This is great. I broke a little sweat. Can I have some water? This Joker's like, pick up the 50s. I'm like, how about I throw the 50s at your head, dude? What's wrong with you? Are you seeing it? The more endurance, the more growth. Aren't we all there? You know, when you go to work and work's not difficult and you kind of go through the motions, then you got the boss that's a pain, but you grow through the trial, you grow through it, and you endure. Are you seeing it? But don't think you're alone in any of these things. God's with you. Because look what it says. This is big. This is big. As your endurance grows even stronger, it will release perfection in every part of your being until there's what? Nothing missing and nothing lacking. That's what it is. That's the total strength. So what? Watch that slide up there. It's an awesome slide. You're going to love it. Check this out, right? Peace is not the absence of trouble. It's the presence of the Holy Spirit in the midst of it. Ain't that good? Right? Like, hey, I don't want no trouble. You don't have no trouble. You got no growth. I tell every business guy I coach and girl, if you don't like pressure, stop even thinking about making money. Because you ain't going to make no money without pressure. Every business owner I've ever been with, you want to know what? You want to know the greatest thing that they have figured out in leaders? Pain. The greatest leaders and the greatest people to ever go do great things, even naturally and financially, is the level of pain they can handle. It's not their leadership capabilities. It's not their structured organization. It's not everything they've implemented. It's how much pain can you endure for this thing you want so bad. Straight pressure. It's pressure. It's so much pain, you cut it with a knife. I don't know how these guys sleep. But guess what? You know what I'm talking about. It's pressure at a different level. So don't worry about it. What am I trying to get you to understand? This. If you're going to have this comforter, he's got to come in the middle of all this stuff. If you want everything to be calm and cool, you can forget it because the earth ain't calm and cool. It's never going to get calm and cool. You got to learn how to invite him into these pressure points and say, come on in. Praise be to God. You got to get in here, man. Because if you don't get in, I got no help. And without no help, I can't pull this off. I need you. What are we doing? You must lean on the Holy Spirit for peace beyond understanding. That's what he's talking about. Right? Rejoicing again. I say rejoice. Yay. More rejoicing. But what? Cast your cares upon the Lord, right? We talk about that in 1 Peter, but we learned about Philippians 4. What did he say? He said, and think upon these things. The good. But you got to invite him in. Let your prayers keep your spirit and your soul connected. You get that? So when you start giving these things to God and inviting God in, you're letting his prayer life create an atmosphere of his presence. When his presence comes in, you could face anything you need to face. But sometimes what we do it on our own. We didn't invite him in. Invite him in. You know what I'm saying? How many times you carry stuff for too long? Remember that? So what are we doing? You got to lean in. And he says, the peace of God which passeth what? All understanding shall keep you. How are you going to get peace in the middle of a storm that's going to keep you if the guy that can keep the world together ain't with you? You know what I'm saying? Because you ain't going to look and go, oh, now we could be peaceful. There's no more ways. The ways are coming over the boat, bro. And they ain't going to stop. You know what I'm saying? You got to be able to stand in the middle of that and go, it's okay. Don't worry about it. They might be coming over the side, but we ain't going to drown. Come on, somebody. Hey. You ever have to talk big and help everybody else out? You know what I'm saying? Like the boat look like it's sinking, like we ain't going to drown. Don't worry about it. Come on. You get what I'm saying? Why? Let the Holy Spirit minister to you in moments like this at all times. But here's the thing. You got to invite him in. Well, how do I invite him in? Here it is. Ready? Here's the massive prayer for everybody in the church today. Help me, Holy Spirit. Four words. Where are you going to go to church and get a four-word prayer? You better be thanking God for me. I'm making it easy for all the men in here. I learned in church how to pray. Help me, Holy Spirit. That's all you got to do. What are you going to do otherwise? You can't. You can't figure all this stuff out. You can't. Help me, Holy Spirit. Help me. That's it. That's all you got to do. When's the last time we invited him in to help? I know what starts happening. Well, you know, sometimes I don't want to do it. Why? Because it's important. Remember, peace is not the absence of trouble. It is what? It's having the Holy Spirit in the presence of trouble. Why is it big? Because you got to, point number three, put that up there. You're going to like this. Our comforter is a helper and an advocate. That's what his job is. So if you got a helper, you ever go on a job? Man, it was funny, right? I had somebody come over here. No, it was nobody in the church, so you don't, I'm not talking about nobody. But it was funny, right? They went to go do something one day, and the guy said, he brings the helper. You know, he's like, oh, we're here, and we got a helper. You guys know this. You people that work understand. You know, and the guy said, I said, oh, you brought a helper? You know, and some of you got, like, Chris, you got a great crew because you got the kids. You know, you got some crew. But you know that one helper that's useless? Y'all got one on the job. You know, oh, we brought the helper. And the guy's like, I ain't even using the helper. He's a dud. Tell him go sit in the truck. How much help is the guy that needs to go sit in the truck on the job worth? He ain't no helper. He's a hindrance. Are you getting what I'm saying? You got a helper waiting there looking for help. You over there trying to pick it all up. What are you doing? Get the helper. Call your helper, man. The guy that's supposed to help you is not a hindrance. He's a helper. Did you invite him in? Nah, I got it. You over there trying to pick up a pool table by yourself. And you got five helpers standing around watching you. Will you pick it up? But you got to invite it in. Are you seeing the way? I'm stressing out about this money. Did you invite the helper in? Quiet in this church today. Well, how's he going to do it? I don't know. He's a helper. He'll figure it out. I don't ask. You know, it's funny. The other day they came by and did something in the house, and he told the guy to go get it. He's like, go get the wrench. And the guy's like, where is it? He looked at him and said, it's in the truck, dude. You go find it. You the helper. I don't understand what this guy preaches about. I'm preaching about God. You over there, well, how's he going to bring the money? How in the heaven do I know? I'm not the money bringer. The helper is. He'll figure it out. Oh, you don't like that? How in the heaven am I going to get through this thick-headed husband that God gave me? Easy. Ask the helper. He created him. He can fix him. Are you here? I don't understand this girl. I got this girl. She's from Mars. Praise be. You know how many times I pray, man? Hey, God, I don't know. You made her. She didn't come with instructions, bro. I looked. You know what I mean? I didn't see. I looked for a barcode. I was like, I don't know. She's, how you figure this? I'm being straight. I'm like, I don't know what to do, right? How about being a parent? That's a good one, right? Here's the basket. Take it home. And do what with it, bro? No manual. You know? Are you? But the helper knows how to help. But you still got to invite them in. I'm saying these kids, they didn't come with no instructions. Not a one. And say, I can, you know, somebody needs to answer this. Maybe to ask the helper. Same food, same water, same house, same environment, same time, three different individuals. Insane. You know, you thought they would at least colonize or something. You know, like, well, one like duplicate the other or somehow, some like, nope, three different people, right? It's pretty wild. It's kind of cool. It's kind of a thing. It's a miracle of God. All right. So what am I trying to get you to see is you got to invite in the helper to help. And it's up to you to invite him and ask him in any area of your life, whether it be what your mind dealing with or whatever. So look at this right here. Look at Romans 8:26 real quick. We got to get going. Check this out. And in a similar way, the Holy Spirit takes hold of us in our human frailty to empower us in our weakness. It's good. Did you get that? He looks at my human frailty. He looks at my weakness. And times I don't even know how to pray. And what does he do? I don't even know how, but what does he do? He rises up within us to super intercede on our behalf. Man, he didn't just intercede, he super interceded. That means he gave you the perfect prayers, perfect things to say, perfect help in time of need, right? And he sighs deep words. And we understand there's some of the spiritual element in this, but check out the next thing. I thought this was really cool. And I think it is, God is the what? The searcher of the heart. He knows everything you need. He knows the longings you need to understand. He knows the desires of the Spirit. And the Holy Spirit passionately pleads before God for us. Oh my God, are you reading this? And you ain't inviting this guy in? Like, hey, come on, get me, right? Look at this. Pleads before us. He is holy, his holy ones. Why? Because this is what he does in perfect harmony with God's plan and destiny. That's what he's doing. He's trying to lead you to his plan. He's trying to lead you to his destiny. Now, here's the big thing, right? Well, why don't we go lean on this spirit of truth? Number one, we don't think we hear him. And number two, sometimes you don't want to hear the truth. Okay? Because sometimes, how many of you know the things he's going to tell you to do is not the thing you want? Ooh, come on, somebody. Preach it now. But I'm in love. Well, God wants you to not be in love with the wrong person. And I'm not talking about your spouse, okay? You're already in. Sorry, you signed up? May the grace be sufficient. Amen. You know what I mean? But you get what I'm saying, right? You know, it's like, I want to do this. You remember when you were a young Christian? Oh, I remember praying in prayer. God, please, can I have that? No. God, please. You know, like a spoiled little brat. God, please, can I have that? Please. Come on, God, please. And it might have been something stupid. No. Come on, God. You keep going back to God. Sooner or later, you get what you want with God. That's the way he works. You ask long enough, you'll get it. You're not going to want what you get, though. Remember that? And then, remember when you got what you wanted, but now you don't want what you got? That's a sermon I could preach. Oh, you don't know what I'm talking about? Remember you, who can I want it? And you got it. Come on, somebody. Why are you all looking at your spouse? Not that. Come on, stop. But you want what you got, but now you don't want what you got. And now it's a nightmare. It's a mess. It's a problem. And now you're like, oh, my God, God, deliver me. And then maybe you bought something. Maybe you did something. Maybe you got something. And now you're freaking out and you got out. Woo. You're like, whew. Jehovah nick of time showed up again. Glory to God. Got me out in the nick of time. Right? Been there? You ever do that again? Yeah, you did. And you ever do it again? Yeah, you did. And you ever do it again? Yeah, you did. And now some of you are what I like to call seasoned saints. You've been seasoned by the greatest instructor of all, pain, self-affliction. It's great, great teacher. Now when God goes to me, you need to do this, I go, God, are you sure? Are you absolutely positive you want me to do this? Because I don't want to do nothing you don't want me to do or have. I got any other witnesses in here? You know what I'm saying? And then God's like, no, I want you to do it. It's like, I'm going to come back tomorrow and ask you again, God, just to make sure I'm not missing it. Hey, God, it's Tuesday. You sure? You want me to do what you said do? Because I want to be early. I don't want to be late. And I sure want to make sure I know it's you. How many like that now? Right? Because you're like, I don't need no more pain. I don't need no more pain. Nope. No. I am not creating no more Ishmaels. You know what I'm saying? Like, Ishmael's your idea. You know? Like, I got a great idea. Go into the handmaiden. It'll be wonderful. Great idea. We'll get this kid. You still fighting that craziness now? Yeah, be serious. So what am I trying to get you to understand? This is one of the biggest things. You're going to have to understand that there's a lot of things that we learn to listen to because now we have an ear to listen. So I'm going to leave you with this, okay? And this is very important. You can play some. We're good. I want you to really, really pull this in. This whole month, this is what this is about, okay? Now listen, I'm going to tell you something. I need everybody give me full attention. I'm done. Give me not like 1 minute. I'm done. I want you to start rolling with him closer. He's down with you just the way you are. He's going to sound like you. My Holy Spirit sounds like you're a real inside. You know how many times he's like, you're being a jerk. He's right. It sounds like your voice because it is your voice. There's not three voices inside of you talking to you. It's your conscious being what? Cultivated. So when you're in there like, you need to act, stop act. I hear him like, sounds like a New Jersey Italian. Shut up. He's in there. Are you here? You need to walk in love. I hear that inside. You need to calm down. I hear that inside. I hear things, don't you? And doesn't it sound just like, how many of you got this third party voice when it's God going, stop it. It's me, God. I'm talking to you right now. You need to stop doing that right now. Cut it out. Nobody in the room, because that's not how he works. It's you. And until you're conscious, the you, the voice of you, your internal voice, is trained by the word of God, you're not safe because you're carnal. I can get away with anything, but why? The more I'm training my spirit man to understand the word of God, the better my what? Ability to navigate my life becomes, and now my conscience becomes the voice of the Holy Ghost. And once my conscience has been trained by the word of God, it becomes safer to follow. Otherwise, I'm going to be carnal. So what everybody's saying is conviction is just really spiritual growth on your part now showing you how not to behave. And that's how you spiritually grow. And God uses promises to get you there. But I don't want to get into all that right now. This is what I want to get you to. Start listening to that little nudger on the inside. to knowing. Maybe, hey, you know what? Maybe I do. Just on the inside. Take some time and just start cultivating that. And start asking, help me. Help me hear you. Help me know you. If we're going to be friends, we got to hang out. Funny thing in the world, right? Fran calls me up. I know Fran's voice. I hang out with Fran. If Kelvin called me up, I know your voice. Now I know your voice. Some of you, I don't even know your name. We don't spend no time together. Coach calls me, I know his voice. I talk to you, you know my voice. But the more time we spend together, I'm going to start knowing your voice. Now I can spot your voice out in a room. So I was in a room with 100 people, and one of you started talking. I was like, hey, there's my people. I know your voice. Some people in here talking, I don't even know you. You get what I'm saying? So when you start spending time with God, you start hearing his voice. How you spend time with God? You start spending time in that word. Because his word and him are one. Maybe you just start listening to it a little bit more, or you start hearing a little. You ain't got to be some Bible thumper 90 hours a week. Start putting some scriptures in you, and you're going to get familiar with his voice. He said something like, my sheep, they hear my voice, and the voice of a stranger they will not follow. Start spending time with God. A little bit of time here and there, and start asking simple questions. What's our prayer for today? Help me, Holy Spirit. That's all you got to do. And you start this journey going. And the more you get on this journey, let me tell you what, the better you're going to be a hearer, the better you're going to be led. And then you're going to get to the spot sooner or later. We're going to talk about it as we go. I'm led by the Spirit. Or as many as are led by the Spirit, they are the sons of God. That's when the whole thing starts out. Now I'm getting Spirit led. Now I'm Spirit hearing. Now I'm getting Spirit led. How many could use some more Spirit leading? Lead me, guide me, help me, be there for me. Amen. He'll do it. Let me pray for you. Father, I just thank you for this today, and I thank you for the Holy Spirit. I think this is just the beginning of where we're going all month long. I thank you that we're going to see the change and transformation. I thank you, Lord, you're going to do it supernaturally. I thank you, Lord, we're going to just see you spiritually help us like never before. In the arena of the Holy Spirit. I know you can do it. I know you want to do it, but Father, you're going to keep us sensitive to the Spirit of God. And you're going to help us grow in this supernatural grace in this really, really, really special place in our life. In Jesus' mighty name we pray. And everybody said, amen.
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0: Is that all you got? We don't get too many chances to have church at Austin City Limits.
1: Let's have some church. I want to have some church in here. You got to stand on your feet and find somebody to shake hands with. Jacob's going to take us to church on that organ.

That's on top.

0: Are you ready to elevate? Well, we want to invite you to come on out to our conference this July. And I promise you this, the next level of what God has for you is waiting for you, your family, your ministry in His presence. We're going to have a 3-day conference right here. And I promise you this, it's going to elevate your faith. It's going to elevate your vision, and it's going to elevate your life like never before.
1: So come and join us July 15th through the 17th in sunny Daytona Beach, Florida. It's going to be awesome. We have VBS for the kids. It's going to be an incredible time for you to go from the where you're at to where you want to go. We'll see you this summer at Elevate.

0: Christian Church. As you hear God's word this morning, we pray God will touch your heart. 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We thank Fox Mattress Makers for their faithful support of this program. 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
1: If you're like me, it's very tempting to look at the lives of other people, look at how they live and what they have, and it's very tempting to wish that would have what they have. Amen? You ever have that temptation? I think it's very common. And, it's just an enticing idea to believe that, you know, if you just had a better paying job, if you just had, lived in a different zip code, if you just had a bigger house, that you'd be able to serve God in a more effective way. So surely, God, you're going to give me that stuff so I can be all that you want me to be. And it's very easy to get caught up in comparing and envying what somebody else has and the gifting, the personal gifting that somebody else has. And yet, I think God is more concerned about what he has given you, because he's given you something very special. And I hope that you will discover that today. I think it's a very common idea, this whole thing of wanting to have what other people have. In fact, I think we're going to see this idea really pop out in our story today. And if we look at God's word, we can see that God does work in our lives, every one of our lives. He is at work. 1 Corinthians chapter 12 gives us this idea, and he makes it very clear in this chapter that God has given all of his people. In other words, if you are in Christ, he has given you something very special. Okay? He's given us a variety of gifts. He doesn't give all of us the same gifts. He gives us all the Holy Spirit. Amen. But the Spirit gives the gifts as he sees fit. So just because it's not my choice, it's God who gives the gift. And so the story of David and Goliath, it would come out very differently if David had spent all of his time envying, you know, what the soldiers had, envying what Saul had, envying, the gifting of those around him, instead of focusing on what God had already given him. And so I hope today that you will be thinking more about, what are you focusing on? What are you looking for in life? I think David was focused on what he had.

0: And in this case, what he had was five smooth stones and a sling. That's what he had on him that day. And today, as we look at 1 Samuel chapter 17, we're going to be picking up in our story around verse 32, and you can follow along on the screen, or I encourage you always to open your Bible, because sometimes I will skip a verse or two for the sake of expediency, and you can read those details. All right. You read those details in between if I leave a verse out. Now, as we look at this passage, I want you to be on the lookout for three specific things that have to do with David's call on his life. God was calling him to be a special person, and this fight with Goliath kind of sets his life apart, and he becomes he more or less jumps on a rocket ship that takes him to being king of Israel eventually. So some very key things are found in this passage, and I believe that those things that we're going to look at are also crucial in our lives today as we seek to live for God. So let's begin with verses 32 and 33 as we start our study. It says, David said to Saul, "Let no one lose heart on account of this Philistine. Your servant will go and fight him." And Saul replied, "You are not able to go out against this Philistine and fight him. You are only a young man, and he has been a warrior from his youth." Now, I want you to notice that David declares his intention to fight Goliath, right? He sees this giant out there, and he's mad that nobody else is willing to go out and take care of business. So he announces his intention to go and fight. And Saul, notice, immediately tries to discourage him. "You can't do that. You're too small. You can't do that. You're too young. You can't do that. You don't have enough experience." This is the kind of talk that will always pop up anytime you are trying to accomplish something on behalf of God. I don't care who you are. Don't care how old you are. I think these kind of comments are always going to appear. And so as we look at this text today, the first is David was able to block out the white noise. Block out the white noise. There will always be those who try to hold you back, always those who try to tear you down. Amen? And Saul seemed to be looking down on David. It's kind of a strange thing, because he kind of discourages him on the one hand, but then he's like, "Well, nobody else wants to do this, so you go ahead and do it." But he was really trying to hold him back, and he was looking down on him. We know from earlier in this passage, we didn't read the scripture, but his brothers really tried to discourage him. They were like, "What are you doing here?" You ever have a brother or a sister that looks down on you, says something that's not complimentary? Of course not. We all have family that support us all the time. David had brothers who did not look kindly on him many, many times. And they just kind of blow him off. And then you have others who ignore him. But I want you to just focus on Saul for a minute, because Saul really doesn't think he has a chance of success, but David's the only one willing to take the risk. To David, I think all of these voices that surrounded him, all of that was just white noise. How many of you use white noise in your life? Every time Cindy and I go to bed, she turns on the white noise. I don't know what she's trying to cover up, right? I mean, I guess she just likes the noise. Could be. Probably not. But white noise is something that's used quite often in our world today. What is white noise? White noise is it's, you know, a sound that is designed to mask. It's designed to cover over. It's designed to draw us away from an active mind. So white noise is used many, many times in our world. But in this case, we see that there are those who are trying to hold him back, and those voices become white noise. They're trying to mask what God was telling him to do. David knew that there was a right thing for him to do, but the white noise in his life was quite loud, and it was making it difficult for him to hear the voice of God in his life. And maybe you have experienced a similar thing in your life. As we look at our text today, it reminds me that in our culture, there are always voices that are begging for our attention. Amen. Maybe it's our children, our grandchildren. Maybe it's our boss. Maybe it's some other voice that beckons to us. And as I look at our text today, I see that David has the courage to move forward in spite of the voices that surround him. Each and every one of us really needs to learn to sort out the voices. We need to determine in this sea of voices that surround us, what is the voice of God? What is God instructing me to do? What is God asking me to do? And so we need to ask ourselves perhaps some probing questions. Questions like, does this voice actually care about me? Do they care about me? Is this a godly voice? You know, sometimes the voice can be a friendly voice, but the friendly voice doesn't always give us the best advice. So we need to discern, what is this voice that is speaking to me? Does this voice hold wisdom? I would suggest that you ask yourself, what does God's word say? I mean, we don't have to doubt the truth of God's word. It is true. Yesterday, today, and forever. God will always tell us the truth. So we need to be willing to look at his word, to reflect on his word, and to understand what is he saying to us? What is he trying to guide us toward? God wants to work in our life, and I hope that you can sense that God is wanting to work in your life. Discern the voices and listen to God's voice. Learn to trust God's voice. Now, it's clear from 1 Samuel 17, verses 34 through 36, that David was able to shake off the words of Saul and these others, and he was able to stay focused on what God was inviting him to do. So let's read through those verses here this morning. It says, "But David said to Saul, 'Your servant has been keeping his father's sheep. When a lion or a bear came and carried off a sheep from the flock, I went after it. I struck it and rescued the sheep from its mouth. When it turned on me, I seized it by its hair, struck it and killed it. Your servant has killed both the lion and the bear. This uncircumcised Philistine will be like one of them because he has defied the armies of the living God.'" Now, these words give you confidence. At least, you know, I read them and I'm, you know, it's kind of like, ooh, yeah, go David, right? I mean, what courage, he just is so confident. And David is focused on the battle. He's focused on the battle. And it gives him and others, I think, surrounding him confidence. Confidence that God can and will deliver him. Why? Because God has done it before. God has done it before. Many times he has seen God work in his life. So he has no doubt that this next battle that he faces, it's not about how big the enemy is. It's not about how powerful the enemy is. For David, it's simply one more battle that he's going to face with God on his side. So David is willing to step forward. And to me, this draws out the second thing that we need to do. And that is we need to remember where we've been. Remember where you've been. The Bible's full of people who were prepared for what was in their future by their present circumstance and their present suffering. Does that make sense? So God prepares us so that we're able to face the battles that we have in life. And the reality is that just as God worked in the life of David, I think God is working in each and every one of our lives. Even when you can't feel it, as the song says, and even when you can't see it, God is still at work in your life. He's at work in our lives. And maybe the first thing that you need to do to understand the voice of God is to look back and remember how God has worked in your life in the past. Remember where you have been. Remembering that can give you strength. That can give you confidence, just like it did David. And as we stand in that confidence, we can say like David did in verse number 37, "The Lord who rescued me from the paw of the lion and the paw of the bear will rescue me from the hand of this Philistine." See, that confidence came from the victories in the past. Every victory is important. The little tiny ones, those are little steps toward the bigger and bigger and bigger and greater and awesome things that God still wants to accomplish through you and in your life. So we need to remember where you've been. David had memories and he brought them to his mind and he was willing to step forward. In verse 38, Saul tries to weigh David down just a little bit. We're not going to read those verses, but can you imagine David trying to put on? David's a teenager, probably, young man, probably a small guy. And Saul was known for his stature, being a big guy. And he's trying to put his armor on to David. And David's like, "This isn't going to work. This is too big. This is too heavy. This is too awkward." And he casts that armor off. He doesn't allow that armor to weigh him down. And this is what David says in verse 39. He says, "I cannot go in these," he said to Saul, "because I am not used to them. Chose 5 smooth stones from the stream, put them in the pouch of his shepherd's bag, and with his sling in his hand, approached the Philistine." You see, David realized he already had all that he needed. That's what I hope you will realize today. That as you sit here today, God has already equipped you, prepared you for something. I don't know what the something is. Perhaps you do. Perhaps God has already spoken into your life and revealed that to you. But I believe that he has already been at work in our lives, getting us ready for a moment in history, a moment in our lives where all of that preparation is going to finally make sense. Because sometimes we do go through things and we're scratching our head. "God, why? Why is this happening to me?" Sometimes we're like, "Lord, why would you do that? I don't deserve this. I deserve better." You know, we've got all these thoughts. I want you to know that those things were steps of preparation for something that God is wanting to do in you and through you. And he, David, he was prepared to face Goliath, and he did. He didn't need to be like everybody else. He didn't have to wear armor like all the other soldiers. He didn't have to be like King Saul. In fact, God wanted to use him just as he was. And I think it boils down to the fact that God loves to use weak things. Because, you know, when you let a young man win the battle, when everybody else is afraid, who gets the glory? See, it wasn't because David was so good and so strong. No, it's because God was there. It was God who got that stone to hit exactly where it needed to go. God used him just as he was. And I assure you, God wants to use you just as you are. You don't have to go through, you know, a huge change in order to be used by God. Now, I'm not saying that going through the change won't be beneficial. It probably would be beneficial. But too many of you are sitting there today thinking, I can't do that. God, I can't do that. Stop asking me to do that, because that's not me. And I think God is saying, yeah, that's what I made you for. That's what I want you to do. Stop sitting there and start doing what I've called you to do. I prepared you just for this. Get with it. If we're not faithful with little, he's not going to give us much. So we need to step up and get into the battle, because God will be with us in the battle, because the battle belongs to the Lord. Years ago, I ran competitively. Learned the importance of running my own race. You know, different runners have different styles. In fact, my brother's style was total opposite from me. So, Susie, next time you see my brother, you can ask him about this. I called my brother the jackrabbit, because when the gun went off, I mean, he sprinted off that line like there was no tomorrow. And you know what? If they took the picture within the first 10 seconds or 20 seconds of the race, he would actually be out in front. So he got the attention of being in the front of the pack. But it only lasted 10 or 20 seconds. And then it was over. You know, he would from that point fade back. And yes, he still finished the race, but that was his style. And, you know, the coach couldn't talk him out of it. And I didn't even try to talk him out of it, because I was just going to run my own race. And I learned very quickly that don't look at the other runners and try to emulate what they do. Run your own race. Do it so that you are able to leverage all of your skill and ability. And when I did that, many times I would win. Many times I would lose too. But I learned the importance of running my own race. Many of us, I think, are trying to run somebody else's race. Many of us are trying to fit into somebody else's armor. We're trying to do this thing that God has called us to do by doing it like somebody else. And I think we would be much better off if we would just understand God uniquely made us to run our own race. He equipped you the way he wants you. Use it for his glory. He's prepared you. Stop sitting around and get busy running the race, doing what God has called you to do. David learned these lessons when he was a very young Man, amazing what you can learn when you tend sheep. But that's where he got so much of his training was out there in the fields, spending time with the sheep. And because sheep don't talk back, he had plenty of time to talk to God. And many of the Psalms in the scriptures are Psalms that David wrote as a shepherd. So David understood the importance of being who God created him to be and trusting in what God was doing in his life. I think all of scripture points to the fact that God can take a little, he can take whatever little we have, and he can do exceedingly more than we think or imagine. We just have to be willing to trust this, become this, work this, lead this, follow this. When he gives you that instruction, I hope you will be willing to take hold of it, because this is where the blessing of God is found, is when we are obedient to what he is calling us to do. Now, I don't want you to leave here without really catching the meat of this story. So we're going to pick up in verses 41 and 42, where it says, meanwhile, I always like the meanwhile. Meanwhile, the Philistine, with his shield bearer in front of him, kept coming closer to David. He looked David over and saw that he was little more than a boy. All right, that's his perception of the battlefield. Oh, they sent a little runt to fight me. Now, go down to verse 45. David said to the Philistine, "You come against me with sword and spear and javelin, but I come against you in the name of the Lord Almighty, the God of the armies of Israel, whom you have defied. This day the Lord will deliver you into my hands, and I'll strike you down and cut off your head. This very day I will give the carcasses of the Philistine army to the birds and the wild animals, and the whole world will know that there is a God in Israel. All those gathered here will know that it is not by sword or spear that the Lord saves, for the battle is the Lord's, and he will give all of you into our hands." As the Philistine moved closer to attack him, David ran quickly toward the battle line to meet him, and reaching into his bag and taking out a stone, he slung it and struck the Philistine on the forehead. The stone sank into his forehead and he fell face down on the ground. So David triumphed over the Philistine with a sling and a stone. Without a sword in his hand, he struck down the Philistine and killed him. And David ran and stood over him. He took hold of the Philistine's sword and drew it from the sheath. And after he killed him, he cut off his head with the sword. And when the Philistines saw that their hero was dead, they turned and ran. Amazing. Amazing. Amen. I think they were scared spitless and they were like, "I'm out of here. I don't want to meet this guy. Look what he just did to our hero, our giant." Today, as we come, could it be that God is trying to help you see the miraculous things that he can do in you and through you when you bring him the ordinary, everyday stuff of your life? I don't know what's in your hand. I don't know what's in your pocket. I don't know what's at your house. I don't know any of that. I just know we have a God who doesn't really need anything that we have to win the battle. All we need to be is willing to trust God and go into the battle.
1: That's all we have time for today, but we invite you to call South Daytona Christian Church at 767-6949 if you have questions about today's message. South Daytona Christian Church is located at 2121 Kenilworth Avenue, just off Big Tree Road in South Daytona. 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A nursery is always provided. Today's broadcast of The Harvest has been brought to you by Fox Mattress Makers, 1966 North Nova Road in Holly Hill. We thank Fox Mattress for their faithful support of this program.

0: Good morning, and welcome to WAPN 91.5. You are listening to the Holly Hill Business Spotlight. My name is Becky Leggett, and I'm the Economic Development Manager for the City of Holly Hill. And I am delighted to have Bobby here with me this morning from Redemption Community Biker Church. So good morning, Bobby. How are you?
1: Good morning, Becky. Doing awesome. Thanks for having me. Hope you had a good 4th of July weekend.
0: I did. Yeah, we were just talking about the different fireworks shows around and just the great displays and celebrating the 250th anniversary. So it was a great weekend.
1: Yeah, absolutely. Lots of, no shortage of activities, that's for sure.
0: Yep, that's right. So I know that you are moving to 1715 Ridgewood, but right now your church is still in your temporary location, is that correct?
1: It is. So RCBC moved from, we used to be over on 8th and Center at 555 8th Street. We're there for a little over, actually almost 5 years. And we had wound up moving, well, the owner put the building up for sale.
0: Right.
1: And we were looking for a temporary location. And Tomoka Christian Church has a temporary, or not a temporary building, but they have an outbuilding where they let a lot of their ministries operate out of over on Seville Street in Ormond.
0: Yes.
1: So the Tomoka team had absolutely blessed us with the location over there until we get the renovations completed at 1715 Ridgewood. And it's a perfect spot because we're only like literally like 2 minutes away from Seville Street to 1715. A lot of the people that come to RCBC drive right by the new building. So it's good for them to come by and see the progress and how things are developing there as well. But Tomoka's been an absolute blessing for us, for sure.
0: I love that. I love to hear churches working together. And, you know, Tomoka Christian Church is just another great church. So,
1: yeah.
0: Let's see. So when did you open your original location?
1: Back in 2017. April of 2017. First Baptist Church, when they were behind the Popeye's Chicken, right there off of ISB, they had we called it Building D. It was an outbuilding that they let RCBC operate out of. When they sold that building, we moved out to Tomoka Farms Road with them.
0: Okay.
1: And during COVID, just as COVID was coming to an end, we wound up finding our own building back inside town. So the local churches, First Baptist, Tomoka, it's really amazing to see the churches help the little people out, if you will.
0: Yeah.
1: And so they've been a blessing. So 2017, we've been doing it. We're coming up on our 10-year anniversary. So it's going to be nice to be at this building in Holly Hill on our 10-year anniversary. So we're looking forward to it.
0: That is nice. And you're planning on doing a grand opening, right?
1: Yeah. So July 4th, we had a pretty aggressive initial grand opening. We were shooting for the 4th of July. But, you know, the one portion of the building was built in 1950. The other
0: right.
1: part of the building was built in 1970. And a lot of the two bathrooms that were in there and just a lot of things in general were built to 1950 standards.
0: Right.
1: So as we started getting into the renovation project, it's like, look, we have to get things up to ADA compliance. And so we just went all in on the project, which kind of tipped the scale and didn't allow us for the 4th of July, but we're shooting for September 5th.
0: Okay, for
1: the grand opening then. So.
0: Oh, good, good. And speaking of this renovation, you've had a lot of support from the community. Tell me about that.
1: Oh, well, first, Tomoka, hands down, a huge, huge supporter. But, you know, if it's, you know, brick masons and air conditioning folks and, you know, we're supplying a lot of labor, and, you know, they're allowing us to do a lot of the work with them hand in hand to help keep the costs down.
0: Mm-hmm.
1: But a lot of people, Climatron, they are being very generous with their business and their help. Jim's Electric right down the road. Right. They're being very generous and gracious with their help and guidance through this project. So a lot of people have stepped up to the plate to help us get this thing going and in turn help the community. So I think it's pretty amazing because a lot of people see the vision and the mission and they want to be part of it. So it's been an absolute blessing to see the community rally around RCBC.
0: That is a blessing. So speaking of, what made you want to start this type of church in the first place?
1: Great question. So we never really planned to start out with to start a biker church. It was just one of those things where a series of circumstances with a church that was already in motion, and they became the pastor that started that moved back to Kentucky, and they didn't have a pastor to fill that role. And some of the congregants that were remaining from the church, my best friend and senior pastor, Frankie Molinario, they reached out to him because he had taught a few lessons in the past while the pastor was out at conferences or what have you. So they remembered his teaching, and they're like, hey, because it takes a special person to be a pastor of a biker church. Right. And, you know, and they're going through the very short list of prospective pastors, and they reached out to him, and you know, he talked to me, we prayed on it, and we didn't make a quick decision. It took about 2 weeks for us to come to the decision, and we both came up with the answer that was something that God wanted us to do, and we went into it with the, hey, this is what God wants us to do. Let's give it a year and see what happens. And you know, we knew it wasn't going to be easy, but it shouldn't be hard either, right? Like, we shouldn't have to be remortgaging our house to make things happen, right? And you know, here we are getting ready to do our 10-year anniversary. So God's been blessing us, and we see the fruits of our labor that's going into the community and going into the church. We certainly think we're making a difference for the community. And we're just going to keep doing it.
0: Yeah. God is good, and he leads you in the right direction where you need to go, right?
1: All the time. All the time.
0: So what's the best part of being here in Holly Hill?
1: To be honest, not just because you work for the city, but the city. The city's been phenomenal when it came to sitting down and just doing the initial plans, because when we found the building, I was a little relieved that we found a building in Holly Hill, because we didn't want to find one too far away, because either way, north or south, we would have lost people. Because we have people that come all the way from as far as Oak Hill and Edgewater, and as far as north side of Palm Coast. So either way of the pendulum swing in a direction, we would have lost some people. So finding something in Holly Hill, and we've already done business in Holly Hill, so there was a sense of relief. But when we found 1715, the first thing we did was we came up with our business plan, and we sat down with the leadership of Holly Hill, and we had everyone in there. We had the fire marshal, we had the building guy, we had you, we had several other people, and it just really made things a lot easier to sit there and understand what to one, share the vision and make sure that everybody was supportive of it, and two, you know, just having that clear understanding that we can do this, and we're not going to get into something that we're not going to be able to fulfill the mission that God's got us on. So the city's been great. I do like the business support structure, the way you guys, I mean, heck, we're here talking on radio about business spotlights, right? Mm-hmm. So, and the hometown feel, it's, you know, there's some people that I think sometimes don't talk highly of Holly Hill, and I think it's just one, they just don't understand, one, Holly Hill's history, and two, like the infrastructure and everything that you guys are doing is pretty amazing.
0: The community is a big thing.
1: Yeah. And we're getting a Murphy's gas station right down the road, right?
0: Yes, we are. And a Dunkin' Donuts.
1: And a Dunkin' Donuts. You heard it here, folks. Heard it here first, right?
0: So how do you and or your church give back locally?
1: Hey, I'm sorry, say again?
0: How do you or your church give back locally?
1: Give back locally.
0: Yeah. What do you do out in the community?
1: Great. Well, I think the messages, the outreach we do, and we haven't recently, but typically once a month when we were in our old building, we would do what we called pancake breakfast fundraisers. Mm-hmm. And it didn't have to be a biker. It didn't have to be somebody that went to our church. You know, if somebody was having a hard time to no fault of their own and they just fell upon hard times, we would publicize a pancake breakfast. A lot of the volunteers would come in and, you know, we'd cook eggs, sausage, bacon, and pancakes. And, you know, we've raised as little as $2,000 during the pancake breakfast all the way up to $7,500.
0: Wow.
1: For an individual, and a little bit of money in that short of a period of time can really change somebody's life.
0: Oh, absolutely.
1: So that was definitely a good thing. And I believe just going out and doing outreach to the local communities, whether it's the swap meets out, Bruce Rossmeyer's having an opportunity to do outreach and pray with people there.
0: Okay.
1: With inside RCBC, there's also a strip club ministry where some of the ladies, to include my wife, once a quarter they go out to the different strip clubs with inside Volusia County. And typically it's on Mother's Day, Easter, Christmas, and I forget what the other milestone day is, but they go out and they hand out tracts and little gift bags with bracelets, jewelry, and what have you. And if there's an opportunity to pray with the ladies, they do. And
0: I love that.
1: Yeah. So, you know, there's a couple different ways.
0: Yeah, that's good. I like that.
1: Yeah.
0: What's something else that someone may not realize about your church?
1: That we're a real church. Sometimes people are like, oh, it's a biker church. It's like watered down. It's, you know, not at a level that a typical church would be. But the fact of the matter is our senior pastor is, he's been to seminary. He's got two master's degrees. I'm working on my master's degree in online ministry, kind of like what we're doing right here,
0: right.
1: Through Regent University. And a couple of our other leaders, our worship leader, he's working on his master's in pastoral care and, I believe, worship. So we have a lot of the major muscle movements that all the big churches do, just on a smaller scale for now.
0: How big is your congregation?
1: Right now, we're hovering. On a Saturday night, we typically have about 75 to 85 people.
0: Okay.
1: And when it comes to membership, it's probably around 100.
0: Okay.
1: Because we do have a lot of snowbirds that come in, too, for, you know, the winters up north, and they come down, and then they migrate back up north. So we'll call it right around 100 members and, you know, the 75 to 85 on Saturdays.
0: Now, during Bike Week, do bikers find you and come to church? Do you have situations like that happen?
1: Oh, yeah. So there's a great magazine out there called Wheels of Grace. It's a national magazine. We advertise in that and, of course, websites and stuff, but a lot of people through the biker community, whether it's motorcycle clubs, Christian ministries, and or just people that like to ride, they'll come search us out. So when we have services during October or Biketoberfest and Bike Week, we can have anywhere from 125 to 150 people show up. We're set up throughout the weekend. We have coffee and group rides and different things just to help people experience Daytona Beach, Holly Hill, and Volusia County in general.
0: Oh, that's fantastic. Yeah. I love that. So if someone wanted to open a church or even a business for that matter, what advice would you give them?
1: I'd say first off, pray. Pray on it. Anybody that wants to open up a church, they have to do it for the right reason. It's got to be because God wants them to, not because it's something that they think is cool or trendy. Right. It's got to be because you're not going to last if it's not God ordained. It's not going to happen. It might happen for a while, and then I'd say learn from other people and don't wait until you make those mistakes. So Pastor Cord. From Tomoka, we've reached out to him and in an unofficial mentor-mentee type relationship, myself and Pastor Frankie, you know, we have an opportunity to, you know, tap into their decades of experiences and their lessons learned and their best practices to help us not make some of the same mistakes and kind of flatten that learning curve just a little bit. So, don't reinvent the wheel. It's already there.
0: It's funny you say that because something that comes to mind is that we're all better together. And that's actually one of Tomoka's sayings. I have one of their sweatshirts that say better together.
1: We 100% are. We're not in competition. We're all on the same team. And we were actually just talking about that at church with other businesses. And, you know, just being able to sit there and share knowledge and you know, some of these seasoned veterans out there are helping the young dogs and underdogs with the a hand up, you know, not a hand down type deal. And we are 100% better together.
0: Yeah, that's why I love our business association so much, because it's our businesses helping each other out. And it's such a great camaraderie. You've gone to a couple of our meetings, and we were actually just talking about this. Bobby would be coming to more of our meetings, but he's been busy refurbishing his new church. Yeah. But he will be back soon. But yeah, there's just so much, I hate to call it networking, because there's more of a closeness than networking, but just so much community going on in our business association. So it makes me happy.
1: There is, and you can feel it. You can sense it when you go to the meetings. There's a lot of people there that are just looking to plug in with like-minded people, not to get an edge on people, but to help the community, you yep. know, and it doesn't get... The platform that you have set up, I think, is a great opportunity for other businesses to go out there and just connect with like-minded people instead of sitting there being in their own little box. It kind of breaks down those walls and opens up lines of communication. So
0: yeah, absolutely. We've got to help each other. Is there anything else going on with the church right now?
1: Well, we just wrapped up a raffle. We did a six-month raffle on a 1958 Panhead, which is a very sought-after motorcycle. And so we just wrapped that fundraiser up. We are getting – so one of the big things that we're doing is February. There's a band called Disciple, a very popular Christian rock band, and – the way RCBC is going to be set up, it's not just a church. It's going to be a motorcycle museum. A lot of people that come to our church have beautiful antique motorcycles. They have collections. And when we're talking about the church and what else we could do, because it breaks my heart to see a church empty, you know, except on church nights and Bible study nights. Right. It's like, what can we do for the community to bring people in? And we started talking, and it's like, well, I have a couple really cool antique motorcycles that we could put in, and somebody else does. And it kind of snowballed from there, and we just started really like, wow, we do have the resources to put some really nice motorcycles in this building. So the museum part is going to be absolutely amazing. We're going to have a little bit of a pantry area where people could come in, grab a cup of coffee, read a book. It should be a place throughout the week where people can come, sit down, relax, get some air conditioning. We have a big bay window, not sure which one it is. It's the one with the hard sides. I think it's a bay window. But it's a, you know, and it looks right out on the US 1, so you can sit there and watch all the traffic go by. And then the stage area, so the backside of the building was put in the 1970s, and that's 2,500 square feet. So we can fit, whether it's sitting or standing, the numbers fluctuate. But we're putting in a pretty decent-sized stage, and we would like to have bands come in. Local talent, local Christian bands, Christian comedians. We want it to be a place where when church isn't going on, there's still something where it's an alternative to Main Street,
0: right,
1: and the bars and what have you. And one of the big things that we're working on right now is just getting Disciple. We penned a contract, so it's pretty much signed and sealed. And then February will be the show. So tickets will be available soon. Should be on our website and our Facebook page. So if you're wanting to check us out, you should go to rcbcdaytona.org, and that'll get you to our website. And we have our articles of faith on there. We have our leadership team and different things that we do. We also have a building update page that you can click on and see some of the pictures of the renovations and things like that. So,
0: nice. Where else can, so you mentioned your website. What social media do you have?
1: Well, Facebook is our main jam right now. Like that is, we're trying to branch out to through Instagram. We do have an Instagram page. It's a little bit more neglected.
0: Yeah.
1: We do have a YouTube page. That's a great opportunity for the long form sermons and
0: absolutely.
1: And yeah. You know, Pastor Frankie and I team up. We do these things called kickstarts in the morning, and they get put on Facebook. It's like a two to five minute depending morning devotional, and it's typically on Facebook. And we just got the ability to simulcast to Facebook and YouTube, so they're on there for the people that aren't Facebook folks.
0: So is your Facebook RCBC? Or is it Redemption Community Biker Church?
1: Redemption Community Biker Church, yeah.
0: All right,
1: yeah.
0: So it's a full name.
1: Yeah.
0: All right, let's see. So if someone's visiting your church for the first time, what should they expect?
1: Oh, man, that is such a great question. So right now over at 50 Seville Street, church starts at 6:30 p.m. on Saturday evenings. Mm-hmm. But we love the fellowship. We love to hang out. We like check out people's motorcycles. On a typical church night, there's 25, 30 bikes in a parking lot. Mm-hmm. And there's a little kitchen area that's separate of the sanctuary. So we have coffee, freshly baked cookies, and typically some other snacks where people can come in, drink coffee, hang out, get to know people, introduce themselves. You know, and typically that's from 5:30 to 6:20, and then the band plays their initial song at 6:25, and people migrate over to the church. So it's a come as you are. We're not, we like it to have a chill atmosphere, if you will, to where if people have been out riding all day and they got stuck in the rain, and the difference of them making it to church or not is whether they have to go home and change. We want them at church.
0: Right.
1: We don't care if you've been riding through the rain all day. You know, it's just come. And it's a dressed down church. And it's kind of funny, if somebody comes in dressed up, they might get looked at a little bit more different than, you know, if they just came in their regular street clothes or riding clothes, as opposed to maybe some other churches out there where, you know, it's the complete opposite. But You know, it's we love Jesus Christ, and we're also a non-denominational church too.
0: Okay. Yeah, that's good to know. So the property on 1715 Ridgewood Avenue in Holly Hill, are you anticipating it to be finished by September, since that's when you said your grand opening was?
1: Yeah, so I think we might be able to, and we'll see, but if we could do a soft opening before that, we're absolutely going to do it, and we'll still shoot for our grand opening for this September 5th date, and you know, we'll get the ribbon out there and have you and the mayor come out and help do the ribbon cutting.
0: Absolutely. Yep. We'd be more than happy to do that. Yeah. When you brought us your idea of the church, and I loved the motorcycle museum idea. I just think it's such a great idea, especially to use it during non-church hours, and it's such a neat thing to, you know, bring people in and look through the museum.
1: Yeah, the education aspect of things, and you know, maybe we'll have some other like little workshops throughout. So, but that's where what we're starting, and we'll see where God takes us on it.
0: Nice, I love that. All right, so tell the listeners one more time where they can find you.
1: Where they can find us? First, the location, 50 Seville Street, Ormond Beach, 32174. On Facebook, you can do Redemption Community Biker Church. And on the website, it's www.rcbcdaytona.org. And on the homepage, it does have links to all our other social media. Okay. And we're also on LinkedIn.
0: Oh, okay, good. Yes. Yeah, you are my... What is it called? A connection. I guess you're my connection on LinkedIn. Yeah, I love LinkedIn. I use LinkedIn a lot.
1: Yeah.
0: Well, Bobby, thank you so much. This has been a pleasure, and I can't wait for your new location to open and for your grand opening. And to all your listeners out there, be blessed and have a fantastic day.

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Did you just hear that? 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
1: How many love the name of Jesus tonight? Oh, y'all didn't hear me. I said, how many people love the name of Jesus? It's a name above every name. Lift your hands right now. All over this house, lift your hands. Come on the roof.

0: Hello, hello, hello. We want to welcome you to our prayer line today. We are here. My name is Valerie McCray, and I am here with two other prayer warriors. And we are live on the air. We're from Living Faith World Ministries. We're going to be here for an hour of power, an hour of prayer. We want you to give us a call because we are live on the air. So call us up at 386-673-2495. And again, we're from Living Faith World Ministries under the leadership of our senior pastors, Pastor Tony and Pastor Charlene Barhu. And we're located, Living Faith World Ministries, at 950 Derbyshire Road in Daytona Beach, Florida. So give us a call. We are here for you. 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Or call us up if you just want to give a shout out and let everybody in the world know how good God has been to you. So give us a call, 386-673-2495.
1: Yes, and this is Minister Deborah Baptiste.
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3: Oh, yes, good morning, lady. I was in my vehicle, and I was just like, go ahead and call them. So I am calling in to say I am in the midst of a situation, and God has been always so good to me. Story is so long, I won't get into details. But I am fighting a situation for workman's comp for over 4 years now. God has informed me that everything will be working out, and I am walking my faith and not by sight. In the midst of it, the world doesn't stop. So it's like the, you know, what do you always pray like every morning? I put today like Philippians, you know, do not worry. Amen. Because give all the prayers to him and thank in the midst of it. So that's what I'm doing. So I want to call in and ask for an agreement with it. And my name is Tanya, and I live locally. I love your station, WAPN. I love it. 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
2: Amen.
1: All right, Sonya, we thank you for calling in.
3: Tanya. Yes, ma'am, it's Tanya.
1: We join our faith with your faith.
2: Amen.
1: And I say unto Amen. You, the Bible tells us to cast all our cares upon him. Why? Mm-hmm. Because he careth for us. And Tanya, mm-hmm. the Lord wanting you to know that he cares for you. You are valuable in his sight.
3: Thank you. He
1: perfect those things that concern us. So we lifting you up in prayer right now. Father God, in the name of Jesus, bless Tanya, Lord God. Unlock those working comps. Benefits, Lord God. Work it all together for Tanya. Good. Turn things around. Work it out in her favor, Lord God. Oh, God, let your favor surround her as a shield in the mighty name of Jesus. And let her know that she blessed when she go out. She blessed when she come in. She blessed when she lay down. She blessed when she wake up. The blessings of the Lord be upon you. In Jesus' name, amen.
3: Amen, amen, amen, amen. And amen. I will call up with a follow-up report.
1: Amen.
3: Thank you. Have a blessed day. Amen.
0: Amen.
1: Amen. And the scripture is coming from Psalms 118. Oh, give thanks unto the Lord, for he is good, because his mercy endure forever. Let Israel now say that his mercy endure forever. Let the house of Aaron now say that his mercy endure forever. Let them now that fear the Lord say that his mercy endure forever. I called upon the Lord in distress.
2: Yes,
1: hallelujah.
2: Yes.
1: The Lord answered me and set me in a large place. The Lord is on my side. I will not fear. What can man do to me? Be blessed in Jesus' name. Amen.
2: Amen.
0: Amen.
2: Truly, we thank God for that word, encouragement this afternoon, and we just give him all the glory and praise because there's none like him. So if you have a praise report or a testimony, we encourage you to call us this afternoon at 386-673-2495. So as we continue on praying, we want to pray for this mother. Call online.
1: Call online. Go ahead. Hello, caller. We can't hear
4: you. Good afternoon.
1: Go ahead.
4: Okay. So I'm calling in for prayer. The two sisters from last week that they prayed for. Mm-hmm. Yeah, they reunite because.
1: All right.
4: Very good. I run up some stairs, so I'm blowing. Yeah, the two sisters are talking now.
2: Mm-hmm. Amen.
4: And the mother is in the hospital. Mm-hmm. So, I just coming from visiting her. The one of the daughters, she's very out of order. She's very rude. She's very, very out of place. And I just watch the mother a day in the week. But she's in the hospital now. So I want to call the rude daughter to tell her I was at the hospital to visit her mother. But I have to pray because she's very out of place. So pray that she will answer the phone when I call her and we could have a conversation. That's my prayer. She's very out of order. That's my prayer for today. When I hang up from you, I will call her. Okay.
1: All right. Well, you know, the Bible tells us to cast all our cares upon him because he cared for us. And the Lord just want us to put our trust in him because he knows all things and he answers all things. So, God, we ask that you work with these two sisters, that would get it together and keep it together and work things out for the benefit of their mother and bless her to get the quality care that she needs while she is in the hospital and bless her to be able to return to a peaceful home. In the mighty name of Jesus, I plead the blood of Jesus on this situation, Lord God. I pray that you straighten out everything that need to be straightened. Straighten every crooked path, dear Father, and make it straight in the name of Jesus. Amen. And bless God, you must use wisdom in this situation. And God said, he that need wisdom, let him ask of God, because he giveth it to all men and he don't hold it back. So God, I pray that the two sisters, the mother and this mother that's calling in, all use the wisdom that comes from God. In Jesus' name, amen.
2: Amen. Amen.
4: Amen. Amen. All right. Thank you. In a couple of hours, I'll call. Thanks. Okay.
1: All right.
2: Amen. Amen.
4: Thank you. All right.
2: God is good, and he's certainly good all the time. As we touch and agree today with the prayers of God, that God would turn things around according to his will in our life, that we may fulfill the purpose that God has designed us to do, to pray for one another, that things would come to pass. Amen. And as we continue to pray and touch and agree, we ask you this morning to pray for this young lady. She's 28 years old. She has sickle cell, and she really been going through it. But how many know that only God can take you through that what you go through each and every day? So we're going to touch and agree and pray for her, that she's in Halifax Hospital. Pray that God will be done in her life and God would turn things around. Heavenly Father, which are in heaven, we come before you this afternoon, believing in your word, understanding, God, as we put our trust in you, you will make everything all right. As we lift Sister Lexis up to you, God, we just pray, God, that you work a miracle in her life and turn things around, that you may get all the glory out of her life and her children's life, that she will see your goodness, she will see your mercy happening in her life right now. We bind up every sickness that not of you in her life, and we just declare your glory. We decree it and we declare it right now in your name, that your will be done continually in her life, and she will give you all the glory and praise. In Jesus' name I pray. Amen, amen.
1: Amen, amen. We have a family and they are dealing with a major life-changing situation and they are asking for prayer today. So Father God, we lift this family up to you and we know that the family that prays together stays together. And you know what situation that they are going through. And I would say unto you that there is nothing too hard for God. I don't care what the situation looked like. We ain't even praying about what it looked like. We praying about what it's going to be like.
2: Amen. Huh? Amen.
1: Oh, glory be to God. So, Father God, I ask that you move in this situation and this circumstance and bring them out on the victory side.
2: Yes.
1: In the mighty name of Jesus, victory shall be yours today, today, today. So we command the enemy to get back and let go of God's people.
2: Mm-hmm.
1: Oh, Father, we ask that you show yourself strong and mighty on their behalf.
2: Yes.
1: In Jesus' name, amen.
2: Amen. Amen. Amen. God is a good God, and we thank God again for you listening and tuning in to Living Faith World Ministry Prayer Line. God is doing something in this hour, and we encourage you as we pray today to tap into the anointing of God and allow God to change things. Because God's word do not come back void. It'll come to things it's sent out to do. So we send it out in the airway and the byway today that God is who he say he is, and he's not a God that shall lie, but he'll come to things that he said he would do in our life if we just only trust him and believe in him.
1: Yes.
2: So call us at 386-673-2495. That's the number to call. Our church location is 950 Derbyshire. Stop and see what the Lord is doing in this hour. He's doing something mighty and great. No make no difference what it look like, but God will see you through. In Jesus' name I pray. Amen.
0: Amen. Well, we have a prayer request that has been sent in for Charles to go see what is going on with his ankle. So, Lord God, we lift up Charles right
2: yes.
0: now in the name of Jesus, Lord God. God, we speak healing to his ankle, Lord God. Strengthen his ankle, Lord God. Strengthen his bones, his tendon, his ligaments, Lord God. Lord God, we just thank you that by every drop of blood that you shed on the cross, your healing virtue, Lord God, touch his body right now in Jesus' name. Amen.
2: Amen. Amen. Amen. Oh, yes, Lord, yes. We continue to lift you, his name
0: yes.
2: up because he's a great God. He's an awesome God. He's a one in our soul today. So we just encourage you, keep lifting up the name of Jesus and watch God change things in your life. We also want to pray for Miss Irene Webb. Amen. Continuously, she, she's over 90 years old, and I know God is still working with miracles in her life. So we just continue to ask God, lay his hands on her and see her through, because she has the victory in Christ Jesus. So Heavenly Father, right now in the name of Jesus, we lift Mother Irene up to you, God. There's none like you, and we praise you, we glorify your name, God, for sparing her, for keeping her. Oh, God, for doing wonders in her life each and every day. We give you the glory. We give you the praise. And we surely honor you, God, because you're an awesome God in our soul. In Jesus' name we pray. Amen.
0: Amen.
2: Call online.
1: Call online. Well, call us back.
2: Yes, ma'am. Yes, God is. God, we thank God today, amen, for another day he has given us. And we also thank God for our prayer warrior, Dr. McCray, being back with us. She's been on a cruise, amen.
0: Yes, it's good to be back.
2: And we truly missed her, amen, when she was gone. Minister Baptiste was here. She was working diligent and hard. We was just worn from one place to the other. But thank God that Dr. McCray is back. And all the birthdays out there, we want to shout out a birthday shout to you today, that God allow you to see another day, and we thank you for it. Caller online,
1: go ahead.
5: Hello.
1: Hey.
5: Yes, I just wanted to put a prayer request in.
1: Okay.
5: For financial, for my tuition mm-hmm. for nursing school, I'm beginning in August.
2: Okay.
5: And also for my family and friends, just financial breakthrough all around.
2: Amen.
0: Okay. Well, I remember the days because I went to nursing school. I'm a nurse, and I was praying for the Lord to make a way.
5: Well,
0: as a matter of fact, yeah, it was a long time ago. And the tuition, the application fee was $25, and it took me 3 months to even save up that. Mm-hmm. But God made a way. So, God, we lift up this dear woman of God to you, Lord God. Oh, God, just like you opened up doors, Lord God, you made a way out of no way, Lord God. Nothing is too hard for you, Lord God. So we just thank you right now in advance, Lord God. Oh, God, that you are preparing the way for her, Lord God. Mm-hmm. Oh, God, that you have all of her needs met according to your riches and glory, God, that she looks to you every step of the way, Lord God, that it's a faith walk, Lord God. Oh, God, that you provide her financial needs, Lord God, supernaturally, Lord God. We just thank you, Lord God. And God, we thank you for open doors, Lord God. We thank you for a supernatural recall, Lord God, as she studies, Lord God, and that she passed the nursing test on the first try, Lord God. So we just thank you, Lord God, that she has favor with God, favor with man, favor with her nursing instructors, favor with the school, the institution, the nursing institution, Lord God. So we just thank you for favor. We thank you for grace. We thank you for finances. And we give you all the glory in Jesus' name. Amen.
2: Amen.
4: Amen. Thank you.
0: Yeah, so keep the faith and just keep looking to him and depending on him. He's your source, okay?
2: Amen.
4: Amen.
0: Amen.
2: Amen. Amen. Amen. It's an old song that's in my spirit. If it had not been
0: for God,
2: for the Lord on my side,
0: where would I be?
2: Woo, come on now, come on now. We just encourage you as you listen in today. Let the Lord be your choice, because God is everything that we need him to be. And we open the door and let him in. Amen. He's there. He's there waiting on us. So we encourage you to continue to call us at 386-673-2495. That's what time of day it is. Call Jesus and he shall answer prayer. Amen.
0: Yes. Amen.
1: Amen. We have a prayer request from Brandon to get it together, work two jobs if needed to support his family.
2: Amen.
1: Well, that sounds like a family man right there.
2: Amen.
1: He's willing to work two jobs if necessary to support his family.
2: Amen.
1: So, Father God, we ask that you just open up the windows of heaven.
0: Yes.
1: Pour Brandon out a blessing that he don't even have room enough to receive, Lord God, so that he can support his family and provide for his family and make things possible that seems impossible, Lord God. We just ask that you show up strong and mighty on his behalf.
2: Amen.
1: Make ways out of no ways, because we know you to be the way maker.
2: Amen.
1: We know you to be the problem solver.
2: Yes.
1: We know you to be the answer today. In Jesus' name I pray. Amen, amen.
2: Amen. Amen. God is an awesome God.
0: Yes, he is.
2: And every time, every day I wake up, I think about his goodness and his mercy and how he's keep blessing us. So we encourage you to keep calling on the name of Jesus. Something happened when you begin to call on that great name, because he's a way maker for you. He's a bridge over troublesome water. So we encourage you to hold on to God's unchanging hand and watch God change things in your life. The devil is a liar. Oh, he is defeated, because we know a great God that sits high and look low. So we encourage you, keep seeking God. And if you don't have a local church, find a local church, because God is waiting on us to get it right in his sight. Amen. Amen. So as we continue on telling you about our church service, we have prayer every night. Amen. It's beginning at 7 o'clock. Pulling down the strongholds that the enemy tried to take back what God has promised us in through his word. So we encourage you to stop by Living Faith World Ministry, beginning at 7 o'clock with prayer. We have prayer every night. Amen. God is working miracles. So we need you to tap in with us to pray for this community, pray for the leaders, pray for the school system, pray for our children that walk in the streets. Let's pray, pray, pray, because prayer changes things. So as prayer changes things, we encourage you to pray and let the Lord have his way in your life. We pray for our community even more. We just pray for every leader God has placed in leadership, that they would continue crying out loud and letting the devil know, you can't have my family. You can't have my increase. You can't have what God has promised me. So as we lift our holy hands up to the Lord, we ask God, have his way in families, have his way in the school system, have his way in our churches, that God would continue continue blessing us and allowing us to see his glory. I love the glory of the Lord when it's come in his presence, because God changed things. So we're asking you to stop by Living Faith World Ministry. Amen. We have every Monday, we begin a discipleship class, and we encourage you to stop by the church and find out more about it. Dr. McCray and Dr. Brooks is in charge. I tell you, God is a good God, and tap in the anointing of God and watch God's things. And the more you know about God, everything, he'll make everything all right in your life. Amen. Mm-hmm. So on Wednesday, we have Bible study for every age. Amen. The youth, the adults. We be on the road with having Bible study, studying God's way to make us strong and make us better in him. And on Friday night, it's a night of explosion. The Holy Spirit that's tip in and that show out, but God is there answering to your call. So stop by on our Friday night. Amen. Our service begin at 7:30 on Friday night, but come looking for God to change things in your life. I don't know about you, but if it had not been for the Lord, I keep telling them, on my side, I don't know where I'll be. But we inviting you to Living Faith World Ministry on Friday night. Let God do it for you. Fix it for you. Amen. So we looking forward to see you. So continue lifting us up in Living Faith World Ministry and doing the things he desires us to do. Call online.
1: Go ahead.
6: Hello. Good evening. Melissa, how y'all doing today?
0: Wonderful.
1: Yeah.
6: Yes. Glad to hear all y'all voices. Mm-hmm. Yesterday was a blessing.
0: Ooh.
6: Yes.
2: Yes, it was.
6: Yes, it was. Mm-hmm. I'd like to send out to my pastor, Dr. Tony Bahu and Dr. Charlene Bahu and everybody at Living Faith World Ministry. What a blessing.
2: What a blessing.
6: Yes.
2: And keep on blessing.
6: Yes, you got that right. Bless, and highly favored, like Co-Pastor say. And I especially like sending out to the sick and shut in there, well, the prisoners, and especially out to everybody at Living Faith, and especially out to our students that's out for the summer.
2: Amen.
6: Yes, and especially back to send out to the bereaved family everywhere. We just have to keep looking up, stay prayed up, and most of all, happy birthday to everybody that had a birthday during the fourth.
2: Amen.
6: We say God bless and keep everybody in their place, and most of all, y'all up there at the radio station, thank you for your prayers.
2: Amen.
6: And most of all, my pals and everybody at Living Faith, thank you.
2: Amen. Amen.
6: Yeah. Y'all take care and have a blessed day.
2: Amen.
6: It's nice out there today.
2: Yes, it is. Yes, it
6: yes.
2: is.
6: Yes. And I pray that everybody had a blessed four.
2: Amen. Amen.
6: Yes. It was just a blessing to see everybody yesterday, from pastor and co-pastor and everybody.
2: All
6: it
2: right.
6: was a blessing.
2: Amen.
6: As always, Sister Webb, I hear you.
2: Amen.
6: All right. I saw you yesterday.
2: You did.
6: I just got to tell Pastor Cobalt, I enjoyed my breakfast yesterday.
2: Amen. That's good. That is so good.
6: Yeah.
2: Yes, Lord. Yeah. God is so
6: Y'all
2: good.
6: Y'all take care.
2: All righty.
6: And Lord willing, hope to see you soon, and can't wait for the camp meet.
2: All right. All right. Bring a friend. Bring a neighbor.
6: Oh, yeah, I'm telling everybody.
2: Yes, Lord. God is going to. I believe the Lord. I put on my paper, I was writing my notes down this morning, that God said he's going to show up.
1: Yes.
2: And when he
6: show up and show out.
2: Yes, what I was going to
6: say. That's what he's been doing. Like, pal, say what? Too legit to quit.
2: Yeah. That passes something.
6: All right.
2: Yes, Lord, that is so. So you have a blessed day, and may God continue blessing you and your family, and showing up and showing out in everything that you do. So you are precious in God's sight. Amen. So you
6: Y'all
2: have a blessed
6: too
2: day.
6: Also, everybody at Living Faith, from pastor and co-pastor and everybody, like they say, blessed and highly favored in Jesus' name.
2: Amen.
6: Take care. God bless.
2: What your overseer say, the blessings yet to come? Amen, yes. Amen. Y'all continue to praise and worship him. From Sister Linda, she's a faithful young lady, and she's always praying and interceding for someone. So as we continue to pray, we are interceding for you. So we encourage you to call us. Give us a praise report. Tell about the goodness of Jesus and all that God has done for you. He healed you. He delivered you. He keep making ways for you. Tell somebody about the goodness of Jesus and all he has done in your life. Amen.
0: Amen. Amen. So call us up. We're live on the air, 386-673-2495. Amen. And while we're giving announcements, because we want to get back to praying.
2: Yes.
0: Because that's why we're here. We're here to pray for you. So call us up if you have a prayer request or if you want to give a shout out and you have a testimony. Give us a call, 386-673-2495. And we want to invite you, Living Faith World Ministries. We're presenting 2026 Faith Camp Meeting.
2: Amen.
0: And it is going to be July the 16th, 17th, and 18th. That's a Thursday, Friday, and Saturday.
2: Amen.
0: At 7 p.m. And we have a special guest, Pastor Beverly Crawford. 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
2: Amen.
0: They are the founders of Living Faith World Ministries. So we invite you to come on out, bring a friend, bring your family. It's going to be a high time in the Lord. And again, that's 26th Faith Camp Meeting, July 16, 17, and 18. Come on out.
2: Amen. Call online.
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7: Oh, my name is Destiny.
0: Hi, Destiny. Speak a little louder so we can hear you. Speak real loud.
7: My mom passed away, and I needed prayer.
0: Okay. Okay. Well, Father, we lift up Destiny right now, Lord God. Oh, God, that you would wrap your arms around her, Lord God. God, give her a Holy Ghost hug, Lord God. And God, as she goes through this tough time of bereavement, Lord God, oh, God, that you would even dispatch your ministering angels around her, Lord God, to just help minister to her, Lord God, and her family, Lord God. We lift her and her family up, Lord God, that you would help to give them peace, Lord God. Fill their hearts with your love, Lord God. Let them know that you are there with them, Lord God. And God, we just ask you for just strengthening them, Lord God, to get through this tough time, Lord God. And you said, Lord God, that you would never leave them nor forsake them. So we just want you to let them know, Lord God, that you are there with them and helping them get through this tough time. In Jesus' name, amen?
2: Amen.
7: Amen. Amen.
0: Well, we're sorry to hear about your mother, but we just want to say that we're going to continue praying for you. God's strength and his peace will keep you. All right? All right,
7: honey. I love my mom, too.
2: Yes. Yes. Yes.
0: Of course, yes.
2: Amen, amen. God is a good God. Yes, yes.
0: Well, we're going to keep you in our prayers, you and your entire family.
2: Amen.
0: Mm-hmm. All right, Destiny.
2: Yeah. All right.
0: All right, honey. You be strong. You be strong.
2: Amen. God is a good God. And we just reach our hands up to the Lord and ask them for help, for mercy for that family.
0: Yes.
2: And for comfort.

0: way in their lives right now in the name of Jesus. Yes. We ask him to give us comfort in the midst of the storm and help us give the power to soothe the storm in our life that we don't have any power to do. But God, we know that you can do anything but fail. And we trusting in your word even more today because you are our Heavenly Father, which look down upon us and our needs and help strengthen us in the midst of the storm. God, help us right now. And we should give you all the glory and give you all the praise because there's none like you. Amen, amen. So we continue to encourage you to call us and have a local 91.5, amen, at 386-673-2495. That's the number to call us. And if you're so busy, don't have time to call, stop by our church location, 950 Derbyshire. We always, the church, our overseer, have the doors open of the ministry all the time for the needs of God's people. So if you don't mind, as you listen in, help us pray for our community to be better. Help us to pray for families continue to come together. Pray for us to pray with us as we pray for the families of this community that God was continuing to strengthen and build them up mighty and valor as we go through different situations. Because I know God can. Amen.
1: Yes. Hallelujah. Mm. Well, we have some more prayer requests that have been sent in. We have a prayer request from Dexter to pray for the following: praying for Danny's trip to Boston, Judy's throat cancer. God knows the needs of Denny, Dale, Dana, James, Sally, and Jill. So he has several people that we're going to be praying for. But God, yes, we pray for Danny, Lord God. Yes. Oh God, as he travels to Boston, Lord God, we thank you for travel and mercies, Lord God. We thank you for safety, Lord God, that you would build a fence around him, Lord God. Mm. Be that wall of fire around him, Lord God. Protect him from any hurt, harm, or danger. And we just pray for pleasant travels, a safe trip, and a successful trip, that you would be with him. Send your ministering angels even before him to prepare the way. In Jesus' name, amen.
0: Won't he do it?
1: Amen.
0: Amen.
1: And we pray for Judy, Lord God. You are Jehovah Rapha. You are our healer, Lord God. Oh, God, that by every drop of blood that you shed on the cross, by your stripes, Lord God, we speak healing over Judy, Lord God, that she is the healed of God, that you would touch her body, strengthen her, Lord God. We speak to every cancer cell in her body, Lord God, that it would dry up. We render it powerless, null, and void in the name of Jesus. And we just ask you, Lord God, to meet the needs of the Denny, Dale, Dana, James, and Sally in Jesus' name. And Jill, Jesus' name. Amen.
0: Amen. Amen. Amen. Call online.
2: Call online. Go ahead.
3: How y'all doing today?
0: Be blessed.
2: Ah, we are good. Amen. How you doing, my brother?
1: Hello, hello.
3: I'm blessed and highly favored. I hadn't heard my buddy in a minute. She was out of town, right?
2: Yeah, she's back.
3: Yeah. I told you I might can't see that good, but I can hear real good. I be hearing with your voice.
1: Praise the Lord.
3: I was just telling my friend, I said, I don't see how you can do it. I said, well, you keep on living, you'll see.
1: Amen.
3: I ain't gonna lay down because that's what Satan wants. Okay. I in the name of Jesus, I tell him all the time, I rebuke you, Satan. Oh, I just keep on moving and just, you know, take the good with the bad. Because, see, God gonna make a way out of no way.
2: Yeah, he will.
3: But you got to put that faith in God. Yeah. You know, and don't, he said, you take one step, I'll take the next one.
1: Okay.
3: You know, so. Yes, Lord. But, you know, I just do that and keep, and like I say, y'all, whether y'all know it or not, y'all do have a lot of inspiration on a lot of people. Mm. The stuff y'all be saying, because y'all be telling the truth. Mm. You know, I mean, it helps me when I be down. I know y'all don't hear me call up a lot of time when I be down and I be crying and all that. I ain't in the best situation now, but you know what, though? God woke me up this morning, all that complaining and all that nonsense. Mm. He don't want to hear that. Just be thankful that you got him. You don't know what he got in store for you before this day over. Mm, so just keep it moving and just, you know. I give y'all credit all the time because y'all keep it moving. Yeah, a lot of people, like I say, look up to y'all because when y'all tell them that good word,

0: You know, the people be needing that kind of stuff. They don't need nobody to sit up and tell them a lie.
1: Amen.
0: You know, but that they always say the truth will set you free, right?
2: Amen.
3: Amen.
0: Yeah, so that's what y'all be doing.
2: Well, it's such a blessing just to hear from you. And I be praying for you even when I'm not on prayer line.
3: Amen.
2: You just come close my mind.
0: You know what?
2: And I
0: so much appreciate that.
2: Yes, yes. I go sending up the timber.
1: Yeah.
0: Yeah. Because, you know, I kind of have a feeling, and I feel that way. Because I be saying, like, phone be done call, oh, this and that there. Well, they ain't getting away nothing free at all. I know when if I ain't necessary, like I say, it ain't everybody's business what you do, it's how you do it. I'm still, I have to pay my most important bills first, you know what I'm saying? As long as you keep your priorities in order, he'll make a way for you.
1: Amen.
0: You be with that nonsense.
1: Mm.
0: He don't want to hear that.
1: No.
0: So I take one step at a time and just do the right thing. That's why I tell my daughter all the time. She done graduated. She's working, going to college, and I tell them, hey, just keep it moving. We'll make it. We're going to make it one. You know, just put trust in him and have the faith in him. You know, he ain't going to come when you want him to come. He going to come when he know, and it's going to be a on-time God, too. He's an awesome God.
1: Yes.
0: Like I say, it ain't no fun right now. I'm sitting out. Ain't no fun because I can't hardly see now, but I can get mad all I want. That ain't going to help me see.
1: Mm-hmm.
0: Put the trust in him and just keep on trusting God. Thanking him. Yeah.
1: Yes,
0: see, when it come time, God will make it work. He'll work it out.
1: Yes, he
0: will. So, but you got to have faith in him.
2: Oh, yeah.
0: You know, with faith that works is dead.
1: Yes.
0: So we just, you know, and I thank y'all, you know, when y'all come on and y'all give me the inspiration and just keep it moving.
1: Mm-hmm.
0: And as I say, because he said every day ain't going to be no good day.
1: Yeah.
0: So, it's a narrow road and a straight road. Which one you want to take?
1: Yes, come on.
0: Make your mind. You know what I'm saying?
1: All right.
0: So,
1: oh, Jesus.
0: What I know, I just speak to what I know. I mean, if you don't want me to hear, you don't want to hear me tell the truth, you can go talk to somebody. You can go out there in the streets and hear that nonsense.
1: Amen.
0: I be thanking God. I ain't ashamed to tell nobody. People always say, oh, you this and that. I say, if you ashamed of him, you don't want him to be ashamed of you, so why are you going to be ashamed of him?
1: Mm-hmm. Amen.
0: You want to go whisper to say, oh, I was talking to God. I let the whole world know it. If I could hear, let him. I ain't never going to be ashamed of him.
1: Amen.
0: You know, I thank God. He gonna make everything work for me, and I know it is.
1: Mm-hmm.
0: But it ain't gonna come on my time. It's gonna come on his time.
1: Yes. Amen.
0: Y'all, people like y'all, I appreciate it. Y'all say a prayer for everybody around this world for me and keep my family in prayer. And y'all keep doing a good job.
1: Amen.
3: All right. Amen.
1: Amen.
0: I'm glad to hear all three of y'all boys this time. They had me work. I wasn't gonna hear my other buddy, boy.
1: Yeah,
0: I said, I got my phone working. Let me call them. Get on there and tell them. So y'all keep doing a good job.
1: Amen.
3: Amen.
1: Amen. Amen. Amen. As we continue to just pray, we just pray for that family that God keep holding. They keep holding on to God's unchanging hand. Because he said
3: bless
1: in his word,
3: household, God.
1: Yes, ma'am. And everything will be all right. God, we ask you to anoint him from the crown of his head to the sole of his feet.
3: Thank
1: that he
3: you,
1: continue
3: God.
1: To walk in his divine healing. Because God, we know that you're a God that healed thee and can do anything but fail. We give you all the glory. We give you all the praise today. Because this day belongs to you, God. Because you didn't have to do it, but you did. And that caused our heart to say thank you. We praise you. We glorify you. We magnify your name for who you are in our life. In Jesus' name I pray. Amen.
0: Amen. Y'all keep doing a good job. I'm going to let somebody else get on this phone, too. I'm going to keep praying for y'all, and I pray for the whole world, too. But y'all keep doing a good job. Y'all do an awesome job.
2: Amen.
3: Thank
2: amen.
3: You.
2: Amen.
3: Thank you for the encouragement, and thank you for calling.
0: Well,
2: thank you.
0: Well, y'all. y'all give me an encouragement every time I hear y'all voice. y'all always telling me something that I need to hear. So
1: amen.
0: I'm glad, like I say, that nonsense. I don't need to hear that.
1: Amen.
0: So, amen. I appreciate y'all. Y'all take care.
1: Amen.
3: Well, we
0: y'all
3: pray
0: stay and be safe too out there.
3: Thank you.
1: Amen. Amen. This is another day that the Lord has made, and we're going to be rejoicing the Lord. And we thank you for all of those good words that you have put in our hearts this morning, that you are praying with us and watching over us this afternoon, that God is continuing to work on us,
3: yes.
1: Work on us to do the work that he has designed for us to do in this hour. We pray for your nation. We pray for the city. We pray for each other, that God keep working wonders in our life. In Jesus' name I pray. So call us at 386-673-2495.
2: All right.
1: Mm-hmm.
2: We have another prayer request. It's anonymous for D, stomach, and ulcer. So, Father God, in the name of Jesus, we lift up D with the problems with his stomach and with the ulcers, Lord God. We ask that you touch his body or her,
1: mm-hmm.
2: and just work things out in that stomach and ulcer area, Lord God.
1: Mm.
2: Clean everything up, every seed that you didn't plant, dear Heavenly Father.
1: Mm-hmm.
2: I call it rooted out in Jesus' name. I call for healing, wellness, and wholeness for the stomach and the ulcer, Lord God. Oh, God, dry it up, Lord God.
1: Yeah.
2: Fix it like only you can. In Jesus' name, amen.
1: Amen, amen, amen. Amen. Amen. We continue to lift the name of Jesus up and praying for those that are listening, those that are going through, that God will forever answer their prayer and strengthen them where they're weak and build them up where they're toned down, because that's what kind of God that we are serving. And just let go and let God have his way. Caller online.
2: Go ahead.
4: Well, praise the Lord. My name is Truth, and it's so good to be back and hear y'all's voices again.
1: Amen.
3: All right.
4: Well, the Lord had me go up with my sister, first to Mayo in Jacksonville, and then up to halfway to a B&B, or Airbnb, and then to a snowbird place up there. And so 16 of us were at her house. Sort of like a get-together of her clan life.
1: Mm-hmm.
4: And so the Lord, on the way home, particularly I noticed what the Lord was doing. She needed to put some of that sunscreen on her face as she drove, and it got in her eyes, and it was burning her eyes, and she couldn't see, so she had to pull over. And then the Lord had a friend of hers on the phone that could walk her through. And so she had to, you know, go into the rest areas and wash her hands, her face several times during the trip. And so the Lord protected us there from crashing when she couldn't see.
3: Oh, my goodness.
4: And yes. Then there was also two very serious accidents that the Lord didn't let us be a part of. We stopped at a bathroom and a Hardee's in South Carolina, and a little further on, just about 4 miles further, there was a very bad accident. Mm-hmm. And there was also a man, whoever, driving the wrong way on a highway, and that caused serious problems. So we were in a four-lane highway, but we were moving like about an hour or two. We moved a few inches because of the accident up ahead. So the Lord was so merciful. His mercy is new every morning, and
1: yes.
4: His compassions fail not.
1: Mm.
4: Great is his faithfulness. So he took us up there, took us, and I got to see her beautiful, sons and daughter, and her grandchildren, great grandchildren too.
1: Mm-hmm.
4: And so that was a blessing. Those beautiful children. We need to pray that the world won't take our children, you know?
1: Yes.
3: Amen.
4: Yeah. Yeah, so even though they're my nephews and nieces and great-nephews and great-nieces and great-greats, whatever, they're still, you know, we even though I didn't birth them, I still love them.
3: Of course,
4: yes. And, yeah, so that's that side of the family. And then I came home and I'd like to have prayer for my older sister for her thyroid. And so also, you know, for relationships.
1: Amen.
4: You know, we're all so full of pride. You know, that, you know, when we offend one another, it's sort of sticks in your craw, you know what I mean?
1: Yeah.
4: And it's hard to get rid of it.
1: Yeah.
4: So that's why we need one another's help. Confess your faults one to another and pray one for another that you may be healed. And that sort of takes the healing, you know, relationship. Mm-hmm. And I want to say how precious it was. I was sleeping outside and it's so hot. I had to come in and take a shower. And then when I came out, I heard the Mother of Love that was on. I just love her. She's so precious. Uh-huh. And then it seemed like the next caller, I believe his name is David, he seems to be growing stronger in the Lord, too. So that was really good to hear. Amen. Anyway, it's good to hear y'all again. It's good to be back home again.
1: Amen.
3: Well, it's good to hear your voice.
4: My testimony of the Lord's mercy and faithfulness.
3: Yes.
1: Amen.
3: Yes, he kept you, and we thank God for that, for his traveling mercies and keeping you all safe and sound and bringing you home. God is good.
1: Amen.
4: Yes.
3: Praise God. Well, thank you for calling and thank you for sharing that wonderful testimony. And we pray for your sister and her thyroid, God, that your healing virtue would touch her body, God.
2: Touch
3: oh, God, you are Jehovah Rapha. You are the healer, Lord
2: healing,
3: God. You are
2: healing,
3: our healer.
2: Healing.
3: So we speak your healing virtue over her, Lord God. Oh, God, that she is the healed of God. And Father God, we just thank you, Lord God, for we pray for relationships, Lord God, that we come against the spirit of pride and we just say, we render you powerless, null, and void. And we come against the spirit of offense and curse it at the root and say, it shall not be so. But we speak peace and love and mended hearts and healed hearts, that the love of God will prevail. The love of God will prevail in the hearts in Jesus' name. And we lift up the children, Lord God, that
4: love
3: you would cover
4: from
3: them,
4: all
3: Lord
4: the
3: God.
4: Sins. Amen. Thank you all so much. God bless
3: Jesus
4: you.
3: In Jesus' name. Amen.
4: Bye-bye.
3: Bye-bye.
1: Amen. God is good, and he continues to be good all the time. We encourage you to call us if you have a praise report or testimony. This afternoon, please call us at 386-673-2495. Call us.
2: Call online. Go ahead.
5: How you doing, Mr. McCray? Good to hear your voice online.
3: Hey there. I'm doing good.
5: You always got a positive voice about things, the way you talk. It's always best to stay positive, amen, not negative, amen?
2: Amen.
3: For sure.
5: I went and got an ultrasound done this morning on my liver, so I just pray everything will be okay on the Lord's report, amen?
1: Amen.
3: Yes, we agree with that. Whose report will you believe?
1: Amen.
3: We
5: That's
3: believe
5: right, the
3: report of the Lord.
1: Yes, Lord.
3: So we stand in agreement with you there.
1: Yes, Lord.
3: Amen.
5: Well, I'm glad you enjoyed your 4th of July. Have a blessed week. I love you. Bye-bye. Let the freedom bell ring. Amen.
1: Yes. Amen.
3: Amen.
2: Love you, Brother Williams.
5: God bless you. Love Mr. Baptiste, Mr. Webb. Take care. Bye-bye.
2: Bye-bye.
5: Have a blessed week. Bye-bye.
3: Amen. You too. Bye-bye.
1: What a blessing. What a blessing. What a blessing to give our God all the praise and glory.
3: Amen.
1: Amen.
3: Well, we have another a prayer request sent in for Krista. 1 week until I have my liver biopsy. I've been a little nervous about it, but I don't think it's the actual procedure. It's the results.
1: Amen.
3: That I fear. I know God is with me, and whatever the results, I will fight it and find a treatment that works. Just need some prayers for strength and healing.
1: Amen.
3: So we stand in agreement right now with Krista, Lord God, that we lift her up to you, Lord God. God, we just ask you to strengthen her heart, Lord God, right now in the mighty name of Jesus, Lord God. We replace fear with faith. Lord God, that she put all her hope and her trust in you, Lord God, and in your word, Lord God, because you spoke and you said in your word, Lord God, that we are healed by your blood, Lord God, by every drop of blood that you shed on the cross, that we are healed by your stripes, Lord God. You said in your word. So we speak the word of God over Krista, and we decree and declare her healed and made whole in the mighty name of Jesus, Lord God. Oh, God, that you touch your heart, Lord God. We thank you for just replacing that fear with faith, Lord God. And as we spoke, Lord God, that she continues to put her hope and trust in you fully in Jesus' name. Amen.
1: Amen.
2: Amen. Amen.
1: Amen. Let the church roll on. Amen. Amen. Let go and let God have his way today. This has been a blessed day, and we continue to lift up the name of Jesus. We are going to take this time out to pray with someone that may want to turn their lives over to the Lord, or just want to release their whole self to the Lord and allow God to work on them. Maybe you need salvation. Maybe you need healing. Maybe you need deliverance. Whatever your situation, we're going to ask Dr. McCray to pray and open up the doors of the God's house and welcome you in.
3: Amen. Amen. Well, as they say, the doors of the church are open.
1: Oh, amen.
2: Come on in.
3: Minister Batip said, come on in. But the Bible says that if you believe in your heart and confess with your mouth, thou shalt be saved.
1: Yes.
3: So you can repeat this prayer after me. Lord God. I confess with my mouth.
2: I confess with my mouth
3: that you are Jesus.
2: That you are Jesus,
3: the Son of God.
2: The Son of God.
3: You died on the cross.
2: Died on the cross.
3: And rose the third day.
2: And rose the third day for me.
3: For me. And my sins are forgiven.
2: My sins are forgiven.
3: And I believe in my heart. That salvation is mine.
2: Salvation is mine.
3: In Jesus' name. Yes.
1: Amen.
3: Hallelujah.
1: Amen.
3: Hallelujah.
1: Amen.
3: So if you pray that prayer, you know, we just have to believe in our heart that Jesus is the Son of God.
1: Yes.
3: That he did die on the cross for us and rose the third day. And he took on our sins on that cross that we may be made righteous in him. So we become a new creation in Christ Jesus.
1: Yes,
3: amen.
1: Lord. Amen.
3: And then we confess with our mouth, believe in our heart, confess with our mouth that we shall be saved. So that's what we mean by salvation. That when we leave this world, that it turned this, you know, life doesn't stop now. But our flesh dies, our body dies, but our soul lives forever. And we want to make that conscientious choice that we want to spend eternity in heaven with our Heavenly Father who created us. In Jesus' name, amen.
1: Amen.
3: And also, we have benefits. Not just, you know, we don't have salvation just to go to heaven, but that we live the kingdom life here on earth.
1: Yes.
3: That we have the benefits of our lovely Savior, Jesus Christ. And we have a Bible that gives us all of our instructions. So I encourage you to get your Bible, read your Bible. If you don't have one, get one and join a faith-filled church that you can be fed and learn how to walk in faith and reap every benefit of your Father.
1: Yes,
3: He's got benefits. He's got blessings.
1: Ooh.
3: And I'm telling you, you don't want to leave this earth without receiving every blessing that God has in store for you with your name on it.
1: Yes.
2: Amen.
3: Especially just for you.
1: Just for you. Amen.
3: Amen.
1: Amen. Also, we want to take this time out to invite you to our church services on everyday prayer and Wednesday night Bible study and Friday night, the night of explosion. Let the Lord have his way in your life. So stop by 950 Debrecenshire. We'll be there waiting on you with open love and open arms. Amen. God is good, God.
2: Yes, he is. He's a mighty, mighty good God.
1: All right now.
2: We have a prayer request for Bernadette for sinus to clear up. So, Father God, in the name of Jesus, we lift Bernadette up to you right now. We ask that you open up her breathing passages and that you clear up all sinus infections, sinus mishaps, and she breathes with the rhythm of life. In the mighty name of Jesus. And yes, we tell you, thank you, thank you, thank you, thank you. In Jesus' name, amen.
1: Amen. Amen. Amen. As we come far in this day, amen, about to close, we want to pray for Mother Alice that God would continue strengthening her and blessing her family and letting go and let God continuously bless them and have his way in their life. In Jesus' name I pray. Amen.
3: Amen. Amen. Well, let's pray for Mickey. For grace, the legal system seems unfair, but we know that God has it and is working it out. Lord, go before everyone involved and give favor and grace and work it out. Amen. So, God, we lift up Mickey, Lord God. Oh, yes. God, that you would be her lawyer in the courtroom, Lord, yes, God. Yes. God, we speak for favor and mercy and grace over Mickey, Lord God. God, that you have the situation in control because it is you that sits on the throne, Lord, yes, God. And so we just speak favor, we speak grace, we speak mercy, wisdom over Mickey, Lord God, that you would go before her and work it out in, yes, Jesus' name. Amen.
1: Amen. Amen. Amen. Amen. He can work it out. He can work it out. Yes. We just pray your blessing upon all of you all that are listening in today. Maybe you have a praise report. You maybe have just a testimony to tell somebody how good God is and what God has done in your life. Just tell it. Just tell it. More you tell it, more God will shower his blessing down in your life and show up and show out. We just continue to just lift his name up. Everyone that listened and said a word, we pray for you even the more because God is going to do. That's what he said in your life. Amen.
3: Amen.
1: Amen.
2: Amen. Have a blessed week.
3: Yes, and thank you for all who called in. Thank you for listening. We love you, and we'll continue to pray for you in Jesus' name. Amen.
1: Amen. Amen.

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2: I want you not to skip past, precious, the title. The title today is When the Only Way Out is Through. I want you to understand that I didn't just say the only way out is through, because that sounds like a principle. That sounds like something you would put on your social media. That sounds like something that might be on a poster. It's a concept. But the moment that you put the when in front of it, it becomes a prophecy. Once you say when the only way out is through, it tells you that there is an end to this thing, and that whatever God said about you is going to come to pass. When the only way out is through. But it also tells us, when we use that word when, it means that there will come moments in your life when you look every direction and you find no way out. There will be times when you face seasons that you don't understand. There will be times when you face circumstances that you did not anticipate. There will be moments. I wish I could inoculate you. I wish I could give you a shot that would spare you from seasons like that. But you can be anointed and still go through those things. You can be called and still go through those things. You can be placed and positioned and still go through things like that. David was all that, and he faced all that. There will come times in your life, I'm not going to sugarcoat it or candy coat it, there will be times in your life when the enemy is seemingly closing in behind you, and the valley stretches out in front of you, and all you see is challenge. And in that time, you want God to airlift you out of it. You want God to come with a detour. You want him to come and medevac you out of it. But there are times when he doesn't provide a detour. There are times when he doesn't airlift you out. There are times when he requires you to go through a thing. I don't know who I'm talking to today. There are times when you got to face seasons that you don't understand. There's times when you got to see your children acting crazy. There are times when your marriage is in crisis. There are times when your mind is troubled and you want a detour and you want to be left out. You want to be lifted out, but you got to go through. And I came to tell you today that the through is not punishment. It is not a punishment. The through is not abandonment. The through is a corridor to your destiny. The through is God's way of saying, I'm going to get you where I called you to be. And I need to tell somebody right now who's in the process that the Lord is on your side. And if God said you were going through, you're going to go through. Hallelujah. Now let's identify David here. The situational context is very intense. David is in a dilemma here. He's in crisis here. David is not sitting in the palace writing poetry in this moment. He's running for his life. Can you imagine the king of Israel, the giant killer, the man after God's own heart, is now running barefooted out of his own city with tears streaming down his face, with his head covered, and people are cursing him, and a man named Shimei in 2 Samuel 16 is throwing rocks at his head and saying, get out of here. He's kicking up the dust and saying, get out of here, David. You're only getting what you deserve. God is paying you back. And David had some of his men that were with him that wanted to kill Shimei, and David said, let him curse. Maybe God told him to do it. But the guy's name is Shimei. And I think about Shimei and I see the word shimmy. And it reminds me of the old cars that my dad used to drive when I was growing up. The ones that had a couch in for the front seat. All of y'all ain't 11. Some of y'all know what I'm talking about. We didn't have power seats. We all sat on the couch. And the way you move the seat forward, the whole family had to move it. And my dad was a great big man, and he would start rocking and say, "We're going to move the seat forward." He would reach down there and hit a little hook. He would say, "One, two, three." And sometimes, because he was big and we wasn't quite caught up to him, he would have the seat up here and we would still be sitting back here. And the couch was kind of sitting in there cockeyed. And my dad said, "I told y'all we was moving. Let's go." And my dad used to buy these cheap cars. My first car was a 1971 Plymouth Fury 3. It cost my dad $100. He bought it out of the front yard of a man that was sitting up on blocks. And my dad said, "Here you go, your first car." I used to ride down the road jamming to the AM radio. Come on, somebody. I stopped every morning at McDonald's. And people thought I was stopping to get breakfast. But the reality is my car ran hot about every 5 miles. So I had to fill up a gallon jug full of water. Some of y'all didn't live like that. But I had to stop every so often and feel just to get to school. But my dad would buy these cars and they would have a shimmy in them. The dash would shimmy. It would shake. Y'all don't know anything about that. It would just make all kind of noise. And I would watch my dad wad paper up and he would stick it in the dashboard trying to stop the shimmying because it drove him crazy because it would shake and it would make so much noise. But I found something out about the shimmy. Though it drove my dad crazy, it still didn't stop him from getting to his destination. And shimmy, I had a lot to say, and he was shimmying when David left, but I came to tell you that it didn't stop the reality that God was still for David, and God was still on David's side. Some of you need to realize that you might be enduring a little bit of shimmying right now, but if God said a thing about you, it's going to come to pass, and it's not going to stop you from getting to your destination. Somebody give God praise like you believe it. Can you imagine David is there and David said, "Let him curse." Now, David is fleeing the city. This is not a man on top. This is a man on the bottom. And this is a man who experienced, can you imagine this? David now, three levels of loss. Number one, he lost his throne. Everything he built, everything that God gave him, the city of David, he lost it overnight. Now it's occupied by his son. I've been right there in the city of David. They've excavated it over the last several years, and it is something to see. So number one, loss one, he loses his throne. Loss two, he loses his son. That is the wound behind the wound. When people you love and people you've helped and people you've done the most for turn on you and wound you. Absalom was his own blood. Absalom was so handsome. He was the most handsome man in Israel, but he was David's pride and joy. David loved this boy even when Absalom didn't deserve it. When Absalom murdered his brother Amnon, David could not bring himself to punish this son that he loved. And Absalom was exiled for 3 years, and every day that he was gone, David's heart ached for him. And after 3 years, when Absalom finally returned, David kissed him and kissed him and kissed him. He loved him so much. David kept opening the door to Absalom. He kept bringing him close. And for the next 4 years, after David brought him back from exile, Absalom

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Absalom is stabbing David in the back and citing rebellion against him. Can I bring this into your world? Somebody here today or online, someone has used your love against you. Somebody kept the door open to the wrong person, and the wrong person.

There are times when you're going to face things like that. David lost his kingdom. He lost his son. But then the third loss is so intense. He loses his inner circle. Ahithophel was his most trusted counselor. The Bible said that when Ahithophel...

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Not a stranger. Not somebody David didn't know. His closest advisor. His most trusted voice gone. And in a moment, David lost

God is able to give you peace even in the midst of peril and give you rest. Now he said, he makes me lie down in green pastures. Somebody say green pastures. To me, green pastures represent growing places. And I want to tell somebody who may be going through something right now, God is not just barely keeping you alive in this season. You're not just going to, you know, I'm just going to survive. No, God is not barely keeping you alive in this season. He is growing something in you that could only grow in this valley that you're in. Look at your neighbor and say, neighbor, don't just go through it. Grow through it. Yeah. When I get on the other side of this, I'm going to know him more. I'm going to trust him more. Somebody, you don't even know it. The devil is upset because rather than you being defeated, God is enlarging you. He's strengthening you. He's giving you new power and authority. Hallelujah. Hallelujah. Hallelujah. He makes me lie down in green pastures. He leads me beside the chill. Look at your neighbor and say, chill. Yeah, he leads me beside the still waters. That literally means waters of rest. It means waters of quietness. Now, we're talking about a shepherd who understood sheep. And sheep will not drink from fast-moving water. If you know things about sheep, they don't drink from violent water. They'll literally die of thirst because of the fear they have when the water is rushing. They won't drink from a river that's rushing or violent. So the shepherd dams up the stream. He slows it down. He calms it down so the sheep can finally drink. I came to tell somebody that's been in a violent season, that's been in a season where it seems like everything is rushing around you. We have a shepherd that can slow things down. We have a shepherd that can deal with the violent stream, and he can get you to a place where you can take a good long drink of healing, a good long drink of peace, and a good long drink of joy. Whatever's been moving too fast for your rest, I prophesy. Whatever seems out of control, I declare that God's about to dam that thing up for the righteous, and you're going to get everything God has for you. Who's ready for peace? Come on. Give me about 20 people that's ready for peace. I said, who's ready for peace? And then here's the revelation in it all. Some of you think peace is going to come after this is over. But I came right here to tell you that peace is not coming after the rough season. Peace is coming right in the middle of it. Now watch this. He makes me lie down in green pastures. He leads me beside the still waters. I love this now. He restores my soul. Look at David. David has been betrayed. David is in trouble. And then he says, he restores my soul. He leads me in the paths of righteousness for his name's sake. Now watch this. It says he restores my soul. Restore in the Hebrew, it means to return completely, better than ever, to reverse direction. It doesn't just mean to touch up. It doesn't mean to remodel. It means to be made brand new. And there's something called a cast sheet. In Bible days, and even today, if a sheep rolls over on his back, a sheep can't right himself. You hear me? He can't get himself back to position where he can stand up. And the moment a sheep is cast, he's called a cast sheep. That's what a sheep who gets himself in that condition is called. Gas begins to build up in his stomach and the blood rushes to his head. And within hours, the sheep dies. And the sheep didn't die because of a predator. The sheep doesn't die just because a lion or a bear came out of him. He died because he got stuck. I feel like preaching that there are people who die in their call. They die in their purpose, not because the enemy came against them, not because the devil attacked them. It's

to tell you today, you are not going to die in your purpose. Many people don't die in their purpose because of the devil. They die because they got stuck in something that God was calling them out of. I dare you to look down your row and tell everybody on your row, don't get stuck. Don't get stuck in that unforgiveness. Don't get stuck in that betrayal. Don't get stuck in that attitude. Don't get stuck in that season. Don't get stuck in that trouble. Don't get stuck in that offense. God is about to walk into your life. He that the Son sets free is free indeed. Somebody ought to give God a praise right now. See, it doesn't matter how strong a sheep is. It doesn't matter how strong a lamb is. A cast sheep cannot save itself. We spend so much time trying to save ourselves when we can't. It doesn't matter. The only thing that saves a cast sheep is the shepherd coming and finding it. The shepherd hunts that sheep down. See, it seems foolish that the shepherd would leave the 99 and go after the one until the one is you. Anybody glad that he came for you? The shepherd finds that sheep, and he turns it over. He holds that sheep. He massages that sheep until his legs get the circulation back, and he stays right there until that sheep can finally stand on its own. And I want to tell you, I've been preaching a long time. David in this story is a cast sheep, and there's some preachers who won't tell you that the journey gets hard. There are some leaders that won't tell you that there are times when preachers and leaders and people you think that don't have any trouble, they are cast sheep. But I look back across my life and I think of how many times the shepherd found me. I'm talking about since I've been in the fold and since I've been saved. Is there anybody here today that can say, Jim Raley, I've been a cast sheep, and I gotta thank God that he found me where I was. The giant killer is on his back. I said the giant killer is on his back. The king is on his back. The king of Israel is helpless. And the shepherd come to where he was, not to where he should be. Not to where he ought to have been. Come on now. He came right to where he was. God will find you right in the mess you make for yourself. And he restores him. And then the Bible said, he leads me. I love this. In the paths of righteousness for his name's sake. This right here is, to me, almost the most thrilling part of this message. Because God does not restore David for David's name's sake. God restores David for his own name's sake. David didn't deserve to be restored. David committed adultery. David had a man killed. And his passivity created the dilemma that he was in right now. The rebellion and the problem that was chasing him. It was his own fault. David is not innocent. But the shepherd restores him in a way. You know why? For his name's sake. Not yours, his. I need to tell somebody today that God's reputation is tied to your restoration. That right there ought to take somebody a moment. You need 10 seconds to give God praise. That God's reputation is tied to your restoration. That means God said, I have to do what I said I would do. I have to raise you up. I have to bring you out. I have to get you through. It ain't about your name. It's about mine. I cannot not do what I said I'm going to do. If God said your children are going to make it, they are going to make it. If God said you're going through, baby, you are going through. I want somebody to thank the Lord right now that his name is on the line. Glory be to God. Glory be to God. This valley that you're in is the corridor between where you are and where God is taking you. For his name's sake. And then
He said, though I walk through, it means I'm not carried. I'm not airlifted. I walk one foot in front of the other. One day at a time. Can I talk to real people? Has there ever been seasons when you just said, man, I'm just going to walk it out. I don't understand it, but I'm going to walk it out. I don't know why God hadn't moved yet, but I better preach to this side, because y'all just looking at me like I'm crazy. I'm looking for some real people here who's ever been betrayed, let down, done wrong, and you're saying, God, I don't understand why I'm going through what I'm going through, but as long as you're in this valley with me, and as long as you promise restoration, and as long as you're on my side, I'm going to walk this thing out. Some of you, the enemy is so mad because in spite of what you've been through, you're still walking. Hallelujah. Yea, though I walk through the valley of the shadow. Somebody say shadow. The shadow of death. Watch this now. Not death itself. The shadow of death. A shadow never hurt anybody. A shadow don't have any weight. A shadow can't grab you. A shadow can't hold you. Oh God, I feel like preaching. I'm trying so hard to behave myself and just teach this, but I feel that head rocking, cancer healing, child saving anointing all over me. I said a shadow can't destroy you. A shadow can't stop you. A shadow can't hold you. A shadow can't wound you. A shadow can't hear you, stop you from being what God called you to be. Listen, some of y'all here today, death came near you, but it didn't stop you. Trouble came near you, but it didn't stop you. So here's the question. Here's the million-dollar question today. What is casting a shadow over your life? Is it a diagnosis? Is it a past divorce? Is it a failure? Is it a bankruptcy? Is it a prodigal? Is it a collapsed dream? Is it trouble in your marriage? I came to tell you it's just a shadow, and you're still walking. I dare you to tell somebody, I'm still walking. Look down your row and just tell your row, say, I'm still walking. I walked into this church today. I

matter what I've been, I'm still walking. Somebody ought to give God praise that in spite of what you've been through, I'm still walking. I'm still walking. I'm still walking. And then it said, I'm going to come back and get that. So I got to leave it for a minute. Then he said, watch this. Your rod and your staff, they comfort me. The rod is a weapon. And you see the shepherd here as a warrior. God help me. In other words, when the wolf came against the flock, the shepherd didn't negotiate. He just swung. He didn't negotiate. And see, the sheep didn't even know sometimes that the wolf was there. And I dropped by on Sunday morning to tell somebody that God is fighting battles you never even knew anything about. I dare somebody to praise God for what never got to you, because the shepherd was fighting on your behalf. The shepherd doesn't negotiate with the wolf. He doesn't negotiate with the bear. Do you think Jesus is negotiating with any demon? Do you think our high priest, our shepherd, is negotiating with the devil? No, he just swings. Hallelujah. Your rod and your staff. These were separate. The staff had a carved hook. Well, here we see, as a rod, we see God as a warrior. But as a staff, we see him as a rescuer. It was hooked. The staff has a hook on it. And when the sheep would slip, the shepherd would get that hook. And maybe he couldn't reach him with his hands, but he would get that hook and he would pull that sheep up. I want to tell you, there ain't no way you can go that the shepherd can't get his staff. You can't get out of reach. Some of you are worried about your children, but your children are not out of reach. If they're in prison, they're not out of reach. They might have been in the club last night, but they're not out of reach. Hallelujah. When you fall, he's got a staff, and he's got a staff that will reach you. And it says, thy rod and thy staff, they comfort me. The word comfort there in the Hebrew means to breathe again. And some of you, this season has taken your breath away. There's been some attacks that have taken your breath away. You just get so tired of the enemy, and it seems like the enemy has tried to take your breath away. But I'm going to tell you, God is about to send comfort to your life, and you're going to breathe again. I look back across my life, honey, and there's been times when I was under such an attack. Let me talk to at least five real people. There were times when I was under such an attack that it literally seemed like it was taking my breath away. I would turn and there would be an attack here and an attack there and an attack there. Everywhere I turned, there was an attack. It might have took my breath away, but it never took my praise away. I need somebody right now, whoever praised him under attack, just go ahead and open your mouth that I might have lost my kingdom, my crown, my shoes, but I found comfort. Somebody better get ready for comfort in the mighty name of Jesus. You want to do it? Take a deep breath and let it out and give God praise that this next season is going to be a season of comfort. Then he said, the shepherd said, you prepare a table before me in the presence of my enemies. You anoint my head with oil and my cup runs over. Now to me, that might be the most radical voice, a radical verse in this text. I want somebody that don't mind shout right now over that text right there, over that verse. Just nothing in the natural has changed. David is still in the valley. David is still betrayed. The enemies are still present. Absalom's army is still marching. And right here in the middle of it all,
God rings the dinner bell. And he said, I'm gonna prepare a table before you in the presence of your enemy. God didn't do it when it was safe. God did it when it was dangerous. And he did it, God help me, in the presence of his enemies. You say, well, did it happen? See, this is the table where God will make your enemies watch you eat. Those that said you couldn't do it. Those that said you were

and I'm going to make them watch you eat. Somebody give God praise that it's... Tell somebody it's time to eat. Now this is not just a text that David wrote. It actually happened in the middle of the rebellion. There was a man in 2 Samuel 17, while Absalom's army is organizing the march, Barzillai brings David right up in the middle of it all. He shows up with bread, meat, honey, beans, chicken wings, cornbread, lentils, and cheese. And Barzillai's name means iron heart. It means one who stands with you when everybody else is against you. And we spend a whole lot of time talking about who did us wrong. And we spend a whole lot of time visiting every person that betrayed us. But I got to stop and thank God for every friend that he put in my life that wasn't a fair weather friend. I got to stop and thank God for every friend that stayed with me and had an iron heart. I want somebody right now who knows that you didn't make it here today without some help from people who loved you. Give God a praise for every good relationship. If you ever had somebody stand with you, open up your mouth and give God praise. Hallelujah. Can you imagine a full table spread in the middle of civil war? And the provision didn't wait. That's throw your shoe stuff right there. In the Bible, they would throw their shoe. I feel like taking my shoe off and throwing it at you and hitting you in the head and then having a miracle service. Come on, I'll pray for you. Be healed. Come on now. Listen to me. The provision didn't wait until the battle was over. No, right in the middle of it, God provided. God invaded the problem. And God is not hiding your blessing until the valley season and attack is over. He's setting the table in public in front of the very ones who thought they had you. He's going to make them watch you eat. Can you imagine? The wolves are outside of the flock and they want to take the sheep, but they're looking at a shepherd with a rod and they can't take the sheep because of the shepherd. Somebody needs to understand when God sets the table in the presence of your enemies, the wolves can't touch you. The enemy can't have you. Glory be to God. And then he said, you anoint my head with oil. Come on, somebody. Now listen, there were three things that happened from this anointing. There was fly protection, there was snake protection, and then there was protection for the ears. There was ear protection. Now there was a nasal bot fly that would lay a larva inside the sheep's nostrils. And once it buried in there, it migrated toward the brain. And the sheep would go absolutely insane, running and stampeding and banging their heads against the rocks and even running off a cliff. So the shepherd would take the oil and he would put it all over that sheep's head. And he would put it inside that sheep's head. And that oil poured over that sheep's face and nose created a barrier that the flies couldn't penetrate. And the moment the oil hit it, and the moment the sheep applied the oil, the shepherd applied the oil, the sheep calmed and the torment stopped immediately. And I want to tell you today, get ready. There is something tormenting some people in this room. Maybe you've been frantic and running and it's been hard, but God is all that stuff that's trying to afflict your mind, all that stuff that's trying to worry you, all that stuff that's trying to keep you up and jacked up and messed up and beat up. I'm telling you that one touch from the anointing, it can calm all that noise in your head. It can calm all that noise that the enemy brings against you. And then the shepherd, he took this oil and he would mix it with other spices. And then there was snake protection.
Because there were holes where the sheep would graze. And in those holes were intents. Because in those holes there were snakes and vipers. And the vipers were known to bite sheep. They didn't have oil on their head. But the vipers couldn't stand the smell of the oil. The vipers couldn't take the oil. They hated the oil so much that they couldn't bite through the oil. They couldn't poison that sheep's head through the oil. And I came to tell somebody, the snake might want to take you out, but you got too much oil on your head to be poisoned. Tell somebody down your row, you got too much oil on your head. He might try to take you out, but you got too much oil on your head. He might try to take your destiny out, but you've got too much oil on your head. David is there in that mess, and he remembered when he got oil broken over his head by the prophet. I've come to tell you that poison ain't gonna get you. That problem is not gonna get you. That snake is not gonna destroy you. Get your neighbor by the hand and say, neighbor, say, you can sit there if you want to, but you ought to give God praise. You got too much oil on your head to die. You got too much oil on your head for that thing to overcome you. You got too much oil on your head. Come on, your children got too much oil on their head. Your destiny, you got too much oil on your head. Take about 20 seconds and give God praise for the oil that's still on your head. How many times has the devil looked at you and said, I'm going to take her out now. I'm going to destroy him now. I'm going to take his ministry now. But you got too much oil on your head. Give God a shout for the oil. And then there was a beetle. That would lay its head, eggs in the ear of the sheep, and it would start making so much noise and bother the sheep so bad that the sheep couldn't hear the shepherd's voice. And some of you got stuff in your ear. Your mother-in-law's in your ear. Y'all don't want to help me preach. Your sister-in-law's in your ear. Your negative neighbor is in your ear. You got your own voice in your ear. Y'all ain't saying nothing to me. And all you're hearing is doubt, fear, and negativity. But tell your neighbor, I got oily ears. Yeah, yeah. I'm not hearing fear. I'm not hearing doubt. I'm not hearing what anybody says about my children, my destiny, my future, my tomorrow. Somebody give God praise that there is oil in your ears. My sheep know my voice. How many, if you're ready to hear the voice of the Lord in a fresh way, open up your mouth for a new anointing to hear God. Hallelujah. Hallelujah. Hallelujah. Somebody take 20 seconds and give God praise for fresh oil. I said, give God praise for fresh oil. Now watch this. That sheep would go through things on that journey. And the shepherd didn't just anoint the sheep before the journey. He anointed him during the journey. And he poured oil on him after the journey. The shepherd would take the sheep and he would say, let me see what this journey cost you. Let me see what this journey tried to steal from you. Every cut, every wound, every place that the thorns got in, every fly strike, every snake encounter. The shepherd said, I'm going to pour oil in it. And the anointing is the shepherd saying, I can see what this season cost you. I see every place the valley touched you. And I am covering every single wound. Somebody give God praise. Absalom can sit on the throne, but he cannot touch what God put on David's head in Bethlehem. Look at your neighbor and say, whatever the valley cost you, it didn't cost you your oil. Yeah, yeah, yeah, yeah, yeah. You still got oil. I just want to hear.
from just a few people who know that you still got some oil. There is a difference between a regular praise and an oily praise. I dare only about 500 of you. Not everybody, but just a little segment of this crowd. Open up your mouth and give God praise. That I still got the oil. Somebody say, I still got the oil. I still got the oil. Get on your feet and give God a shout that I still got the oil. No, I want somebody to praise the Lord that still got the oil. And then he said, surely goodness and mercy shall follow me all, not some, not most, not once in a while, but all the days of my life. The word all there is a powerful word because it means each and every day. But there's also a word there that says follow me. It shall follow me. Not just in heaven, not just one day, but David said right here, right now, in this valley, I got goodness and I got mercy following me. The word follow there is a very powerful word. It's the word used in Hebrew for hunt. It's like somebody hunting, like a hunter will hunt a prey. And David had been hunted most of his life, hunted by Saul, hunted by the Philistines, hunted by his enemies. But he said, in spite of the fact that Absalom is hunting me, goodness and mercy are hunting me harder. I got goodness and mercy in my cave. I got goodness and mercy in my wilderness. I got goodness and mercy. Get your neighbor by the hand and say, neighbor, if I were you,

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I'm being hunted. 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

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Somebody look back and say, come on. Come on, goodness. Come on, mercy. Let's go, let's go, let's go, let's go. Let's go, let's go, let's go. Yea, though I walk through, I'm walking through. Tell somebody, walk through. He's not gonna medevac you out. He may not airlift you out, but I'll tell you what the shepherd never did. He never left the sheep by themselves. So I think that since the shepherd's with me, I got a feeling everything's gonna be all right. I know this is too much for y'all religious folk, but I kind of feel like preaching right now. I said I got a feeling.

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0: Can you imagine the audacity of a broken man? The audacity of a man who's lost his kingdom, his son. That's the wound behind the wound. That's the people you do the most for who cut you the deepest. That's reality. He's lost his kingdom, his son, his closest ally, and his sandals. He's got rocks being thrown in his head. He lost it all, but he never lost his shepherd. I still have a shepherd. And David somehow was convinced over 4 months. You got to see that this, sometimes it's long obedience. You understand what I mean by that? Sometimes it's being obedient when nothing is happening. Sometimes it's being obedient when the storm is coming, you're still rowing. Remember I talked to you about that last week and saved the scraps. Who received the word today? Anybody? Yeah. I'm going to tell you this. I don't care nothing about trying to be cute at my age. I'm going to teach you this Bible. And if you want the word, come to this church. Because that's the best thing we got. And it's the best thing you'll ever have. I'm going to teach that Bible. David, this is long obedience. He's watched his son betray. Some of us have watched people do us wrong. And we've loved them right through it and been kind to them. And we know they're stabbing us in the back. And it comes to a head. And the shepherd king goes back to his roots. And he remembers his own journey. And he said, "The Lord is my shepherd. I shall not want." He said, "This season is not going to diminish me." Can I prophesy to somebody today and tell you that this season is not going to diminish you? Everything God, oh, I feel that. Go ahead, sister, receive it. Come on, this is a spirit-filled house. We're not afraid for the wind to just blow in this place. This season is not going to diminish you. This season is not going to lessen your purpose or your destiny. Yea, though I walk through the valley of the shadow of death. And he said he restores my soul for his name's sake. God himself has attached his name to your restoration, to the restoration of your family. And no weapon formed against you shall prosper. Well, do we know anything? Do we know anything about a shepherd beyond Psalms 23? 2,000 years ago, there was another shepherd. And he said this about himself: "I am the good shepherd." The good shepherd lays down his life for the sheep. Some of y'all say, "Well, you know, the Jews took the life of Jesus. The Romans took the life of Jesus." Jesus said, "Nobody takes my life." He said, "I lay it down. And if I lay it down, I will pick it up again." Good God. That tells me that Jesus is not overreacting to my valley. Jesus is not overreacting to my struggle. So I want nobody to leave for the next 3 minutes. I want you to stand and And I want you to let that word permeate you. First of all,
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0: Okay, hang on. Is that all you got? We don't get too many chances to have church at Austin City Limits.
1: Let's have some church. I want to have some church in here. You got to stand on your feet, find somebody to shake hands with. Jacob's going to take us to church on that organ.

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Hi, this is Bishop Samuel Butts of the Churches of God in Christ of East Central Florida. And I would like to invite you to our Holy Convocation 2026, July the 8th through the 10th, at the Master's Domain, Church of God in Christ, located at 511 Fremont Avenue, Daytona Beach. 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
1: 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I truly believe this is a divine appointment from heaven. For over 45 years, God has allowed me the honor of preaching His Word, encouraging hearts, and reminding people that Jesus is still alive, still saving, still healing, still delivering, and still pouring out fresh bread from heaven for His people today. Now I would like to share with you, each one of you, who have ears to hear and hearts to receive this message today, and the powerful prayer that we pray. This ministry is all about fresh manna from the presence of God, fresh hope for weary hearts, fresh strength for the battle, fresh revelation from the living Word of God. Friends, there is nothing stale about our God. His mercies are new every morning. His power is still working today. His promises are still true. So whatever you are today, or wherever you are today, I encourage you to open your hearts, lift your expectation, and receive what the Holy Spirit wants to speak into your life. God is good, so stay tuned, and we're going to get into the Word of God. So before we go any further today, I want to begin this broadcast with prayer and with something very powerful that every believer can do. Praying the Word of God. In Isaiah 43:26, the Lord says, "Put me in remembrance. Let us contend together." Now, God is not saying that He forgets. No, He's inviting His children to bring His Word before Him with faith. Whenever we pray Scripture, we're agreeing with heaven. We are agreeing with heaven itself. We are declaring what God has already said in His Word, because His Word is His will. When we pray God's Word back to Him, we're standing on promises that cannot fail. Heaven recognizes His Word. Angels respond to His Word. Faith is built by His Word. So today, whatever you're facing, sickness, fear, lack, or uncertainty, find what God has said about it in the Bible and begin to pray that promise. If God says by His stripes we are healed, then pray for healing. If God says, "My God shall supply all your need," then we pray provision. If God says, "The Lord is my shepherd, I shall not want," then we pray with confidence, with boldness, that He is leading and providing. There's power when people pray. There's power when believers will pray. Let's pray together right now. Father, we come to You in the mighty name of Jesus. Your Word declares in Jeremiah 1:12 that You watch over Your Word to perform it. So today, we bring Your promises before You. Your Word that says, "By the stripes of Jesus we are healed." Your Word that says, You supply all of our need according to Your riches and glory. Your Word says that no weapon formed against us shall prosper. Now, Lord, we put You in remembrance of Your promises today. We thank You that Your Word is alive, powerful, and working in our lives right now. Let faith rise in every listener today. Bring healing where there's sickness, peace where there's anxiety, provision where there's lack, and hope where there's discouragement. We declare that Your Word is true. You're not a man that you should lie, neither the son of man that you should repent. If You said it, You will do it. We thank You for it, Father. We declare that Your Word is true, and it will not return unto You void, empty, or useless, but it shall go forth and accomplish that which You please. Now, I want to take a few minutes and speak about something that many believers are just beginning to understand, and that is the power of declaration and decreeing the Word of God. Throughout the Scripture, we see that God created and He established things by the word of His mouth. In Genesis, we see that God spoke and creation responded. He said, let there be light. And light appeared. There's no doubt. When he spoke, things happened. Things moved. And when you are in the Holy Spirit and the Holy Spirit's in you, when you speak the word of God, creation responds. Proverbs 18:21 tells us that death and life are in the power of the tongue. That means what we speak has spiritual impact. Words are not just sounds in the air. Words can carry authority, agreement, and direction. When believers declare God's word, we're not trying to make things happen by our own strength or our own ability. We are aligning our mouths with what God has already said in his word. Isaiah 55:11 says, so shall my word be that goes forth out of my mouth. It shall not return unto me void, empty, or useless, but it shall go forth and accomplish that which I please. When we speak the word of God, we are releasing what God has already established in his word, what he's already established in heaven. There's a difference between speaking our feelings and speaking the word of God. Feelings may say, I'm overwhelmed. Circumstances may say, the situation is impossible. There's no way that this can happen. But the word of God says, with God, all things are possible. When we declare the word, we shift the atmosphere of our lives from fear to faith. Job 22:28 says, you shall also decree a thing, and it shall be established unto you. A decree is an authoritative statement. It's speaking something with confidence because it's backed by truth. So when we declare God's word, we can say, the Lord is my shepherd, I shall not want. By the stripes of Jesus, I am healed. God has not given me a spirit of fear, but of power, love, and a sound mind. No weapon formed against me shall prosper. Those are not just positive affirmations. Those are divine truths. The circumstances that are going opposite of the word of God are lies. The truth is God's word. You may not see it manifested yet, but know this, that God is not a man that he should lie. If he said it, the word is truth. The word of God is above all. It is the truth. He is the way, the truth, and the life. He's magnified his word above his name. So the real truth is what God says. So there are those that don't understand that, those that are not saying positive affirmations, those, but you need to change. You need to speak the truth, the word of God. We can also declare God's word over others. Parents can speak blessings over their children. Spouses can pray and declare life over their families. Pastors can declare God's promises over their congregations. Believers can pray over their communities and their nation. When we declare the word of God over others, we are agreeing with heaven about their lives. I'm going to get that straight. We're agreeing with heaven over their lives. Psalms 103 tells us that the angels respond to the voice of God's word. When believers speak the word of God, heaven recognizes it and heaven backs it up. Creation responds to the spoken word of God. Now, we are not God, but we are created in his image. God gave humanity the ability to speak words that carry influence, authority, and direction. Jesus also taught about the word of God in Mark 11:23. He said that if someone speaks to the mountain and does not doubt in their heart, but believes that what they say will happen, it will be done. Notice Jesus didn't say, if you think about the mountain, he didn't say, oh, look, the mountain's there. What are we going to do? No, he said, if you speak to the mountain, it will be removed. He said to speak to it. Our words release faith. Romans 10:10 says, with the heart, man believes unto righteousness, and with the mouth, confession is made unto salvation. Faith is not complete until it is spoken. the same way you received Jesus Christ in your life, and you said, Lord, I give you my life. I speak to you, Lord, and I ask you to come into my heart. I repent and I receive the things that have been freely given to me in Jesus' name. You got saved. With the heart, man believes unto righteousness. With the mouth, confession is made unto salvation. That's how you were born again. That's how you get healed. That's how you get delivered and set free, by speaking out of your mouth, believing that he is all that he says that he is. Speak it out of your mouth, believe it in your heart, and receive the things that he has freely given to you in Christ Jesus. Faith is not complete until it's spoken. When believers declare the word of God, those words are not empty. They are filled with authority of Scripture. Hebrews 4:12 is a powerful word, and it tells us that the word of God is alive, powerful, sharper than any two-edged sword. When the word of God comes out of a believer's mouth, it's still alive. Psalms 103:20 tells us that the angels obey the voice of God's word when we speak it out of our mouths. There are so much good things in the word of God, so many good things in the word of God. So we're going to pray right now. I'm running out of time, and let's pray before we close this broadcast. And always catch me on Mondays and receive the word of God from 3 to 3:15. Heavenly Father, I come to you in the name of the resurrected Christ, of whose I am and whom I serve. I plead the blood of Jesus over my mind, over my body, the temple of the Holy Ghost, over my emotions, over my will. I believe that I am protected by the blood of the Lamb that gives me access into the Holy of Holies. I thank you for it, Father God. I thank you, Father. I speak the blood of Jesus. I speak your word over my feet. Wherever my foot shall tread, you've given it to me. You've given me the land. You lead my steps. You guide my path in the name of Jesus. And I'm protected by the blood of Jesus. I speak the blood of Jesus over my rest. Psalms 127:2 says he gives rest to his loved ones. I speak peace over my sleep in the name of Jesus, for the blood of Jesus carries my nights and my dreams. I speak the blood of Jesus to my mornings in the name of Jesus. I speak the blood of Jesus to every season of my life in the name of Jesus. I thank you for it, Father God. I speak the blood of Jesus over my atmosphere right now. Every dark presence, every monitoring spirit, every whispering demon that has tried to invade my space is expelled by the blood of Jesus. Wherever I am, I declare that Jesus, the blood of Jesus, saturates the air I breathe, the ground I stand on, the walls around me. Let there be an atmosphere of holiness and divine presence that no evil can disturb in the name of Jesus. I thank you for it, Heavenly Father. I speak the blood of Jesus over my marriage. Let love be restored, communication renewed, and unity reign in the name of Jesus. We thank you for it, Father. I speak the blood of Jesus over relationships with friends, spiritual mentors. Any relationship that drains me, confuses me, or leads me from the presence of God, it's cut off by the power of God in the name of Jesus. Thank you, Father God. Thank you for the whole armor that you've given me, Father. Thank you, Father God. I thank you for the armor, Father. I said your word says to stand, having done all to stand therefore, having your loins girt about with truth. I thank you for it, Father God. I thank you, Father God, that my loins are girt about with truth. I have on the breastplate of righteousness, which is faith and love. Thank you for the blood. Thank you for the righteousness of God in Christ Jesus. My feet have been shod with the preparation of the gospel of peace. Thank you for that, Father God. I have on the helmet of I take the shield of faith, put on the helmet of salvation, take the sword of the Spirit, which is the word of God. And in the face of every trial, test, temptation, and tribulation, I cut to pieces the snare of the enemy by speaking the word of God. For greater is he that's in me than he that's in the world, and I can do all things through Christ who strengthens me. Well, I'm about out of time. Thank you for joining me today. Tune in next week, next Monday, at 3 o'clock to 3:15. God bless you. Have a Jesus-filled day. Amen and amen.

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0: Welcome to God's Love with missionary evangelist John J. Asylum. 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
1: Beloved, I greet you in the name of the Lord Jesus Christ, the name which is above every name. The Bible tells us that in the name of Jesus, every knee shall bow, of things in heaven, things on earth, and things under the earth, and that every tongue shall confess that Jesus Christ is Lord, to the glory of God the Father. We want to begin a brand new week of broadcasting through this new podcast that we are making now, and the title of this podcast week is The Fullness of the Holy Spirit. The fullness of the Holy Spirit. When we talk about the Holy Spirit, some denomination may say, these are the signs that you have the Holy Spirit. Some other denominations may say, if you have these signs, you're not filled with the Holy Spirit. You may be filled with the devil. So there are so many fighting going on among the denominations of the body of Christ. But the true Holy Spirit that Jesus was filled with is mentioned in Isaiah chapter 11, verses 1 and 2. The manifestation of the true fullness of the Holy Spirit is mentioned in Isaiah 11, 1 and 2. Let me read that to you. There shall come forth a rod, a shoot from the stem, meaning stalk or trunk of Jesse, and a branch shall grow. It'll be fruitful out of his roots. And the Spirit of the Lord shall rest upon him, the Spirit of wisdom and understanding, counsel and might, knowledge and of the fear of the Lord. So the Holy Spirit manifests itself in its fullness in six different ways: wisdom and understanding, counsel and might, knowledge and of the fear of the Lord. Jesus was filled with that. What I am going to do this week, and if I cannot finish it this week, possibly next week continuing, that I'll take an Old Testament example for the infilling of the Holy Spirit in at least one of these categories, and also mention the example of Jesus, how Jesus was filled with the Holy Spirit. And we are offered, we are promised as believers of the Lord Jesus, the same Holy Spirit that raised Jesus from the dead. It is the same Holy Spirit that Jesus has, that he is baptizing with. Matthew 3:11 tells us, this is John the Baptizer speaking, I indeed baptize you with water unto repentance, but he who comes after me, whose shoes I am not worthy to bear, he shall baptize you with the Holy Spirit and with fire. So Jesus is not only the Savior, He is also the healer, but He is also the baptizer in the Holy Spirit. Jesus had an unlimited measure of the Spirit upon Him. John 3:34 tells us, He whom God has sent speaks the words of God. He whom God has sent speaks the word of God. For God has not given Him the Spirit by measure unto him. So the Holy Spirit that Jesus was filled with was immeasurable, uncontainable kind of a realm of the Holy Spirit, because in the Old Testament, everyone had a certain measure of the Holy Spirit. We read Moses was asked to share his Spirit upon the elders, and 70 elders took part in sharing Moses' Spirit before Moses was taken up. And we also see Elisha, the servant of Elijah, receiving a double measure of the Holy Spirit. So all those things could have been measured in the Old Testament, but Jesus comes to us with the Spirit without measure, kind of an anointing. And it is that anointing that he has promised every believer who has believed in Jesus Christ. Salvation The gift of salvation is a gift to a sinner who doesn't know God. But the baptism of the Holy Spirit is a gift to a believer, the one who has received Jesus as their Lord and Savior. And the fullness of the Holy Spirit is manifested in wisdom and understanding, counsel and might, knowledge and of the fear of the Lord. Let's tackle one after the other. Wisdom. In the Hebrew, it means witty inventions. In fact, Proverbs chapter 8 verse 12 says, I, wisdom, dwell with prudence and find out knowledge of witty inventions. Wisdom comes up with witty inventions, creative inventions. All of the people that the entrepreneurs have designed, even recently, they were talking about it last week, America 250, and how the display of the history of inventions in America. And when you go to an institute, from the farmers to the presidents, many people have invented so many things in America. And that is by wisdom. Even Elon Musk, if he has done something so wonderful with the space program, it is by a creative, inventive design that God has given him. He may not know God, he may not acknowledge God, but I have respect for everyone that has received such supernatural knowledge to come up with creative inventions. One of the Old Testaments that I would like to look upon is how God gave that creative idea to Jacob. Listen to this. In Genesis chapter 31, verse 10 onwards, let me read to you. And it came to pass at the time that the cattle conceived, that I lift up mine eyes and saw in a dream, and behold, the rams which leaped upon the cattle were ring-staked, speckled, and grizzled. This is by contract that he has made with Laban. Laban was a con man. He was a very bad employer to Jacob, who changed his salaries 10 times, not upwardly, possibly downwardly. And so they came into a contractual agreement that whatever ring stake, speckled and grizzled sheep there was, that'll belong to Jacob, and also all the nice looking ones will belong to Laban. So what God did is to give him an idea to multiply those ring stake, speckled and grizzled. Listen to this. In verse 11 through 13, the angel of the Lord spoke to me in a dream, saying, Jacob. And I said, here am I. And he said, lift now your eyes and see all the rams which leap upon the cattle are ring-staked, speckled, and grizzled. And I have seen all that Laban does to you. I am the God of Bethel, where you anointed the pillar, and where you vowed a vow unto me. Now arise, get thee out of this land, and return unto the land of your kindred. So God gave him an idea to multiply those ring-staked, speckled, and grizzled flock. And all the strong ones became ring-staked, and speckled, and grizzled. And all the weak ones, nice-looking ones, became Laban's. So God multiplied Jacob's wages, multiplied Jacob's wealth. Why? Because he made a covenant with God of Abraham. And he even tithed in famine when God appeared to him at Bethel and gave him a commitment that he would bless him and prosper him, propagate him to the north and south and east and west, and bring him back again to the same place years later. And as soon as he said it, Jacob made a vow, Lord, if you do all those things and bless me back here to my homeland, I will You will be the Lord over me. You will be God over me. And I'll give a tenth of all that you'll give me. That's tithing and famine, as one of the businessmen that joined my ministry way in the beginning told me. I didn't know about that. That is, when you tithe, when you pledge a tithe, when you vow a tithe, when you don't have anything else. And that's the binding tie that you make with God. So God honored that. And God also saw the cruelty Jacob was going through under Laban. So he decided to bless him by a creative, witty invention that he would give to Jacob. And Jacob became mighty under God's covenant. What does that tell you? So when you think about the Holy Spirit, think of the spirit of wisdom that God can bless you with. It's more than speaking a couple of words in tongues. It's more than just getting through the divisive fashions of some of the denominations. Just kneel down and ask God, God, fill me with your spirit of wisdom. Let me see the things that I have not seen before. Let me understand the things that I have not understood before. Let God speak to me the secret of what you have for me to come to know and be blessed with your knowledge. And that is wisdom. And that comes to all the people that God has made covenant with, except we try to major in the minors. We lose the game by just fighting over little things, which probably does not define the fullness of the Holy Spirit. But we want the fullness of the Holy Spirit by the wisdom of God. Tomorrow's example will be Jesus' example, how he operated with creative wisdom. Let's pray. Father God, I thank you. I love you. I praise your holy name. What a mighty God we serve. Father, I thank you for speaking to us about the fullness of the Holy Spirit. I pray that you'd fill everyone listening to this broadcast with the fullness of the Holy Spirit. I believe you have given me life, even after my cardiac arrest, to speak this message, for me to be blessed in a new way, and for my listeners to be blessed in a new way, Lord God. Thank you for reaching out to them and blessing them with the Spirit without measure, the Spirit of Jesus, and with the Spirit of wisdom. In Jesus' name, amen and amen.
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That's the things that keep us going here at WAPN and keep the projects coming. Thank you so much for donating.

0: 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I'm Apostle Jim Raley from Calvary, and every week we bring you a powerful faith-building word straight from God's Word, messages that inspire hope, ignite faith, and release wisdom for real life. 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
1: I want you not to skip past, precious, the title. The title today is When the Only Way Out is Through. I want you to understand that I didn't just say the only way out is through, because that sounds like a principle. That sounds like something you would put on your social media. That sounds like something that might be on a poster. It's a concept. But the moment that you put the when in front of it, it becomes a prophecy. Once you say when the only way out is through, it tells you that there is an end to this thing, and that whatever God said about you is going to come to pass. When the only way out is through. But it also tells us, when we use that word when, it means that there will come moments in your life when you look every direction and you find no way out. There will be times when you face seasons that you don't understand. There will be times when you face circumstances that you did not anticipate. There will be moments. I wish I could inoculate you. I wish I could give you a shot that would spare you from seasons like that. But you can be anointed and still go through those things. You can be called and still go through those things. You can be placed and positioned and still go through things like that. David was all that, and he faced all that. There will come times in your life, I'm not going to sugarcoat it or candy coat it, there will be times in your life when the enemy is seemingly closing in behind you, and the valley stretches out in front of you, and all you see is challenge. And in that time, you want God to airlift you out of it. You want God to come with a detour. You want him to come and medevac you out of it. But there are times when he doesn't provide a detour. There are times when he doesn't airlift you out. There are times when he requires you to go through a thing. I don't know who I'm talking to today. There are times when you got to face seasons that you don't understand. There's times when you got to see your children acting crazy. There are times when your marriage is in crisis. There are times when your mind is troubled and you want a detour and you want to be left out. You want to be lifted out, but you got to go through. And I came to tell you today that the through is not punishment. It is not a punishment. The through is not abandonment. The through is a corridor to your destiny. The through is God's way of saying, I'm going to get you where I called you to be. And I need to tell somebody right now who's in the process that the Lord is on your side. And if God said you were going through, you're going to go through. Hallelujah. Now let's identify David here. The situational context is very intense. David is in a dilemma here. He's in crisis here. David is not sitting in the palace writing poetry in this moment. He's running for his life. Can you imagine? The king of Israel, the giant killer, the man after God's own heart, is now running barefooted out of his own city with tears streaming down his face, with his head covered, and people are cursing him. And a man named Shimei in 2 Samuel 16 is throwing rocks at his head and saying, get out of here. He's kicking up the dust and saying, get out of here, David. You're only getting what you deserve. God is paying you back. And David had some of his men that were with him that wanted to kill Shimei, and David said, let him curse. Maybe God told him to do it. But the guy's name is Shimei, and I think about Shimei, and I see the word shimmy, and it reminds me of the old cars that my dad used to drive when I was growing up, the ones that had a couch in for the front seat. All of y'all ain't 11. Some of y'all know what I'm talking about. We didn't have power seats. We all sat on the couch. And the way you moved the seat forward, the whole family had to move it. And my dad was a great big man, and he would start rocking and say, "We're going to move the seat forward." He would reach down there and hit a little hook. He would say, "One, two, three." And sometimes, because he was big and we wasn't quite caught up to him, he would have the seat up here and we would still be sitting back here. And the couch was kind of sitting in there cockeyed. And my dad said, "I told y'all we was moving. Let's go." And my dad used to buy these cheap cars. My first car was a 1971 Plymouth Fury 3. It cost my dad $100. He bought it out of the front yard of a man that was sitting up on blocks. And my dad said, "Here you go, your first car." I used to ride down the road jamming to the AM radio. "Come on, somebody." I stopped every morning at McDonald's. And people thought I was stopping to get breakfast. But the reality is my car ran hot about every 5 miles. So I had to fill up a gallon jug full of water. Some of y'all didn't live like that. But I had to stop every so often and feel just to get to school. But my dad would buy these cars and they would have a shimmy in them. The dash would shimmy. It would shake. Y'all don't know anything about that. It would just make all kind of noise. And I would watch my dad wad paper up and he would stick it in the dashboard trying to stop the shimmying because it drove him crazy because it would shake and it would make so much noise. But I found something out about the shimmy. Though it drove my dad crazy, it still didn't stop him from getting to his destination. And shimmy, I had a lot to say, and he was shimmying when David left, but I came to tell you that it didn't stop the reality that God was still for David, and God was still on David's side. Some of you need to realize that you might be enduring a little bit of shimmying right now, but if God said a thing about you, it's going to come to pass, and it's not going to stop you from getting to your destination. Somebody give God praise like you believe it. Can you imagine David is there and David said, "Let him curse." Now, David is fleeing the city. This is not a man on top. This is a man on the bottom. And this is a man who experienced, can you imagine this? David now, three levels of loss. Number one, he lost his throne. Everything he built, everything that God gave him, the city of David, he lost it overnight. Now it's occupied by his son. I've been right there in the city of David. They've excavated it over the last several years, and it is something to see. So number one, loss one, he loses his throne. Loss two, he loses his son. That is the wound behind the wound. When people you love and people you've helped and people you've done the most for turn on you and wound you. Absalom was his own blood. Absalom was so handsome. He was the most handsome man in Israel, but he was David's pride and joy. David loved

banished this son that he loved. And Absalom was exiled for 3 years. And every day that he was gone, David's heart ached for him. And after 3 years, when Absalom finally returned,

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Can I bring this into your world? Somebody here today or online, someone has used your love against you. Somebody

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David lost his kingdom. He lost his son. But then the third loss is so intense, he loses his inner circle. Ahithophel was his most trusted counselor. The Bible said that when Ahithophel...

0: David's closest advisor, walked straight into Absalom's camp. Not a stranger, not somebody David didn't know, his closest advisor, his most trusted voice gone. And in a moment, David lost his throne. He lost his son. He lost his closest advisor. David is in crisis. David is in trouble. And this is where Psalms 23 is born. Psalms 23 is not born in the high time. It's not born in the good time. It's born in the through times. It's born in the times when David said, I don't know if I'm going to make it, but I'm going to trust God. This is David's story. And if you know anything about David, when Samuel came to Jesse's house, when David was just a little boy, Jesse paraded all seven of his sons before the prophet, and God said no seven times. And Samuel said, are these all your children? And Jesse said, there is just this little one, and he's not even here. He's in the field with the sheep, and we didn't even call him in. You see, his own father, David's own father, didn't think enough of him to even include him or call him in. He left him in the field. David is overlooked and forgotten, but that's the one God chose. Hallelujah. See, man looks on the outside, but God looks at the heart. From the field to the palace, from the palace to the cave, from the cave to the throne, from the throne to the valley that he was in right there, David was faithful to God every step of the way. He was going through the rebellion lasted 4 months. When we read it in the Bible, we think it's kind of a weekend thing. But the reality was that rebellion lasted for 4 months. And for 4 months, David is living in hell. And somewhere in that time, he finds himself sitting down, weeping and crying, wondering how his world came to that. And he starts writing Psalms 23, the Shepherd King. Starts writing about a shepherd. And who better to write about the shepherd? Who has more insight about a shepherd than a shepherd king named David? He sits there and I can see his hand is trembling and his eyes are filled with tears and dripping. They're dripping onto the paper. And the first thing he writes is an audacious statement. It's a broken man in a broken season. But the first thing he says is, the Lord is my shepherd. I shall not want. What an audacious declaration. How in the world does he make a declaration like that? And what I love is this. He didn't say the Lord was my shepherd. He didn't say the Lord used to be my shepherd. He didn't say the Lord was my shepherd when things were good. He didn't say the Lord was my shepherd when things were right. He said the Lord is my shepherd. He didn't say the Lord will be my shepherd when things get better, when this thing shifts. No, he said right here in the messy middle, right here in all this hell, right here in all this betrayal, right here in all this heartbreak, the Lord is still my shepherd. There are some of us who have survived. There are some of us who have made it. There are some of us here today, and we are in our right minds, because in spite of everything that we've been through, there was never a moment that the Lord was not our. Somebody in the room right now, people around you don't understand why you worship the way that you worship, but it's because you know the Lord is my shepherd. I want to tell somebody, no matter what you're going through, the Lord is still your shepherd.
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3: 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We pray this message helps you connect to God as you find your place, reveal your purpose, and unlock your potential. We are so glad that you are joining us here today.
4: We got the whole month. We're going to take our time. I want you to start leaning on him more because you need him. A lot of times what we're doing is we're not leaning on God Because we don't know how much divine access we have to God, even though we know it. We got to have a revelation of it, because it's really important that we lean on God a lot more than we are leaning on God, because sometimes what me and you do is this. We take on stuff we don't need to be taking on. It's true. You know, instead of saying, well, you know, I did give it to the Holy Ghost. Well, just listen to what I'm talking about today, and maybe you'll see some areas you need to kind of move forward in. Think about this. You know, the Bible says he's our comforter, or he's basically that word in the Greek, the parakletos, means he's a helper. What? How many things do I need help with on a daily? How many things do you need help? I need help getting a job, man. Okay. When's the last time you leaned into the Holy Spirit? I need help in this relationship. I need help in this marriage. I need help with my finances. I need help with my mental game. I need help. When's the last time have you invited the helper in? One thing about the Holy Spirit, he's a gentleman. He don't just come pushing his way into things. You know what I'm saying? It's kind of like the Jesus thing. And this is what I want you to know. You spend most of your time, come on now, you spend most of your time, and I want you to think about this, with the Holy Spirit in the earth. When you get to heaven, you're going to spend a lot of time with God. You spend, this is the greatest, the one day I was praying and the Lord goes, this is the greatest dispensation of understanding who the Holy Spirit is, the earth. Because he wasn't, see, Jesus was sent before, but Holy Spirit was sent to you now in the earth. And God the Father, who's where we're going. See that? So this is the part of God we get used to. This is the part of God we fellowship with. This is the part. And if you can explain the Trinity, you're lying. Ain't, how, for God the Father, God the Son, God the Holy Spirit, three in one. How are you going to figure that out? You got to just believe it, man. You know what I'm saying? You can't get so natural understanding about this and go, let me theologically rip this up and down. The best scholar in the world can't explain a miracle it is that. So just accept it. So who's the side of God? Now, you with me? Because I'm going to be, I'm just talking to you today. Who's the side of God me and you are going to spend the most time with while we're on the earth? Holy Spirit. You see it? Now, we love God. We worship Jesus. You know what I mean? But I got to know who this Holy Ghost is. He's the tour guide for earth. Write that down. You never heard that. Somebody need to tweet that. That's good. Holy Spirit is the tour guide for the earth. You got it? Where did I come up with this stuff? The Holy Spirit, Chris. Come on. Right? You know what I'm saying? Are you here? So, okay, you ever go somewhere and need a tour guide? You know, we got on this bus, we went on that trip. Man, the people wear me out. I don't like no tours. I'm not a tour guy. You know, the guy got mad at me. Alice, you're going to love this. He gets on the thing, he's like, oh, we're going to go to Florence. We're going to see the thing. I said, what time do you mean me to meet you back at the bus stop, bro? What do you mean? I said, I ain't going on this tour, dude. I don't want to know nothing about nothing you're going to talk about for the next hour and a half, 3 hours with all these people up in here. I'm going to meet you back here and I'm going to get on. I'm going to go on my tour. You know what I'm saying? So I come back when I'm done. What's the time? Yo, you going to leave yo with the bus yo? Cause I want to be back yo to go on the boat yo. You could speak this money yo. You don't want to know the tour. No, I don't care about your tour. And I'm sitting here 4 hours finding out how you made figs. I could care less. And I don't care about these naked statues and nobody, I don't even know who it is. Okay? Move on. Where can I find some shoes and food? So what am I trying? So if I ain't even on the tour, you get back to the bus, everybody, oh, we seen the Parthenon. Great. I don't even know where the Parthenon is. If I don't have the tour guide, I miss out the journey. Is it clicking? Because now I'm talking to you in parables. You in the earth trying to navigate without the Holy Ghost, and the guy that's supposed to be your tour guide, you're like, hey, bro, just sit back. I got it. No. He's trying to help you navigate your God relationship. He's a helper. How about this one? And I know you know this stuff, but are you utilizing this advocate? Somebody to advocate for you. Have you ever heard that terminology before? Sometimes people won't be feeling good, or somebody, people go, we need somebody to advocate for that person, right? Hello? Are you leaning in to the helper? Are you leaning in to the friend? Are you leaning in? Are we leaning in? If you're not leaning in, I'll tell you, probably you're leaning out, right? Check this out. How many know he's an encourager? How many of you could use some encouragement? You know what I mean? You ever just get like some sort of way you need some encouragement? Everybody does, right? It's good to be encouraged. How about you got a standby? You know what I'm saying? Now, it was funny. This morning, we were talking about this, right? I was talking, and you said he got called into work. He was on standby. So if he ready to come to church, but he's on standby. If the phone rings, you got to go to work. What did we say? He got called in. That's being a standby. You got somebody on standby just in case something goes wrong. Somebody else flakes out. You're reliable. Come on. And who usually shows up for standby? The most reliable individuals, right? Right? How many of you know the Holy Ghost is reliable? You know what I'm saying? That's his name. That's his terminology. When's the last time you called in? Hey, I need help. Hey, I need you. Come on. You see this? So this is some of the stuff we're learning about this comforter. I want to look at this thing in the passion. First and foremost, point number one, we have the promise of a comforter, man. That sounds simple, but it's important because how many times are you allowing the comforter to comfort you? You know? And I'm talking about, I don't care your profession, your home, invite them in and everything. You know, I was telling these guys, even like here or business or, man, you got to invite the Holy Ghost in, man. Is this what we need to be doing? Is this the time we need to be doing it? I'm asking the Lord questions. I'm trying to seek out the answers. So look at John 14:15. I put it in the passion. I like the way it reads. It reads a little bit clearer. The kids will be able to understand it. I'll be able to understand it. Like, loving me empowers you to obey my commandments. So, right? So you're saying, if you're loving me, it's going to help you obey me.
2: Are you ready to elevate? Well, we want to invite you to come on out to our conference this July. And I promise you this, the next level of what God has for you is waiting for you, your family, your ministry in his presence. We're going to have a 3-day conference right here. And I promise you this, it's going to elevate your faith. It's going to elevate your vision and it's going to elevate your life like never before.
5: So come and join us July 15th through the 17th in sunny Daytona Beach, Florida. It's going to be awesome. We have VBS for the kids. It's going to be an incredible time for you to go from the where you're at to where you want to go. We'll see you this summer at Elevate.
4: Right? You know, does that make sense? Like, if you love God, you want to obey him. You know, if you got a problem with obeying God, you probably got a love problem with him. I had it. I told him, I said, I don't love you. It's quiet in here. Yeah, I'm like, I don't obey you there. I don't love you, bro. I mean, why do you lie to God? Me and God got a great, you guys are going to get what you're going to get today because you're going to become transparent with yourself. I went into God and said, I just read John 14:15 years ago, and I don't love you in those areas because I ain't obeying you, bro. You should be proud of it? No, you just work on yourself. But I ain't going to be in denial and lie and go, oh, everything's going great. No, there's certain areas when we surrender to God at that level of love, we will start obeying them even better. But guess what? This thing's a journey. This thing ain't like you get it all. You got it all in a day, but you ain't going to accomplish it all in a day. Work on my heart, fix me, help me. You got to invite him in. I'm living the best season of my life with letting God in. Because you can't do it on your own. You know what a lot of you are doing? I'm trying to get from here to there, but you're doing it by yourself. Invite him in. Hey, God, you know what? I'm shot out here, and I'm staying shot out. And until you help me, I'm going to be shot out. Can you come in and fix my shot out? He'll straighten you out, man. You got to let him in, though. I'm telling you how to do it. You got to say, hey, I'm jacked up. Help me. He'll come in and start helping. You will become a person. I'm going to say this. Listen to me. And I don't know you. So I got to tell you, I became a person I never thought I could become because I just invited God in. I didn't do nothing. I couldn't do it. I was doing the same junk for 20 years. I can't get out of it. If you don't come in, I'm going to have the same crazy thoughts. If you don't come in, I'm going to have the same wacko reactions. If you don't come in, you got to invite him in. Don't sit there and look at these things like, oh, God in heaven. Just learn to make adjustments. Let him come in. Look at it. And he will ask, this. Ooh, come on, somebody. Look at this. And I will ask the Father, and he will give you another Savior. Ooh, that's saucy, ain't it? Because I mean, you know, God the Father, God the Son, and God the Holy Ghost, they are 3 in 1. They all died for us on the cross, man. So guess what? That Holy Spirit, you ain't doing nothing wrong by asking the Holy Spirit for help. Some people don't know this. They're like, I pray to God. I pray to Jesus. I'm not saying you're directing all your prayers to him, but you are leaning on the help from him. Are you getting this? I know we pray to Jesus, but you're here. Well, last time you asked the Holy Ghost, get involved. I'm just helping you. The Holy Spirit is what? The one of truth. He's the Spirit of truth. And he will be with you, a friend just like me. He'll never leave you. There you go, right there. Stop. So you mean, Pastor Chris, he went with you? He went with you up in the club, man. And he showed up with you today at church. He was sitting with you on a bar stool, dude. And he's sitting in you right there in that chair in the pew in the church. He doesn't just dip out because you ain't taking him. No, he rolls. Are you getting this? And I'm going to tell you right now, a lot of you have been hearing him a lot more than you think. He's in there. But you know what it is? We sometimes don't know how to differentiate him because he sounds like you. Because I got news for you. Him and you are almost the same internally in voice. So he gives you that little like, hey, what do you ever get this? You lost this, right? Everybody in this room, you ever say something you shouldn't have said? Maybe in the house? You know what I'm saying? Like, you got some sort of way. You ever get cross with your wife a little bit? Like, and you know you hit a nerve? And you didn't even say nothing like rude. You're like, what are you worried about it for? And she got that look. And you know what came out your mouth? You didn't need no spirit of God to tell you. You just knew. That was dumb. Yeah, how many got that? Like, you say something, you know, like, how I look in this dress? You look good. Right? And now all of a sudden, you know on the inside. The Holy Ghost is like, you dummy? What's wrong with you? Now, wait a minute. Go slow, though. Track me. You ever say something out of love? Doesn't that sound like to say, hey, dummy, what you doing voice on the inside? Even though it's connected to the God stuff? Yes, it does. And what you got to start learning is to learn how to differentiate between him and you. The voice of your conscience becomes the voice of the Holy Spirit when the voice of your conscience is trained by the Word of God. Does that make sense? So now you learn. Remember back in the day you lost? You didn't care who you offended when you were lost. Did you care who you were offending when you were lost? No, you were a professional offender. Shut your mouth, cussing and crazy and yelling and go. And then they'd be like, I'm mad, get madder, blankety blank blank, I don't care. You know, you ever been there lost? Are y'all here? Did you really care who you were offended? Did you really care who you were offending? All you people that were saved forever, I don't know what to tell you. Figure it out. But you remember when you were lost? All right, you remember when you were carnal? You didn't care who you offended when you were carnal. I'm mad at you, good. Who cares if you mad? I don't care. Remember that? Stop. Now, what do you do when you offend somebody? On the inside, so you know you didn't do that. That wasn't right. Where'd that come from? That's the voice of your conscience. You had the same conscience before. It just wasn't trained by the Word of God. Now your conscience is trained by the Word of God. So when you do something outside the guidelines of that Word, you get that little inside going, hey, what are you doing? Hey, you shouldn't say that. Hey, you shouldn't think that. Hey, you shouldn't respond like that. Hey, that ain't our behavior no more. See what I'm saying? So as you're training yourself, he's leading you to truth. And the more you understand the truth, he will be a friend to you and he will help you. The world, now watch this. The world cannot receive him, but you did. Oh, come on. And watch. The world won't receive him because they can't see him or know him, but you know him. Because he what? He remains with you and will be inside of you. He living in you. Holy Ghost lives in here. So what do you got to do? You start listening just a little clearer in here. He's in here. He's the voice of your conscience. What do you start doing? You ever had that idea like, man, I need to go call somebody. And then you put it off. And then, man, I got to go call somebody. You put it off. And then one day you're like, you need to call now. And you call right at the right time. You ever have somebody call you at the right time? You just like a little bit, wait a minute. And then boom, they call you at the right time. You call them at the right time. You ever have to go do something? How many of this? You ever bless somebody? And then you were like, I don't know when. And boom, you did it at the right time.
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We just opened the hour with Journey with Jesus. What a great song for new believers. That moment when you finally say, that's it. I want Jesus. There's nothing quite like it. Broadcasting out of Daytona Beach, Florida, welcome to the Trinity Rock Hour, presented by Trinity Music and Media Group. Today is another milestone for all of us here on the Rock Hour. A warm welcome to everyone joining us across the Bradenton-Tampa Bay area here in Florida. We're honored to have you as part of the family. And the family just got a little bigger. The Trinity Rock Hour is now officially broadcasting in the Riverside-San Bernardino area of California. Welcome aboard. You picked a great day to join us. Today, we're celebrating the release of the brand new Mighty Sons of Thunder album, Still Struggling. For the next hour, you'll hear the entire album from beginning to end. You know, a lot of people think that once they give their life to Christ, life suddenly gets easy. It doesn't. We all have setbacks. We all carry scars. We all have moments when yesterday tries to steal today's joy. The difference is we don't face any of it alone. Here's the title track from the brand new album. Still Struggling. Turn it up. This is the Trinity Rock Hour, where Jesus Rock lives.

You're listening to the brand new Mighty Sons of Thunder album, Still Struggling, right here on the Trinity Rock Hour. You know, one of the things I love about that last song, He Doesn't Walk Away, is its message. People walk away, friendships can fade, even family can disappoint us, but Jesus doesn't. His love isn't based on our performance, our past, or our worst day. He's always there, and He never walks away. When you truly believe that, your perspective begins to change. You start thanking Him for the little things, talking with Him throughout the day, and realizing He's been with you all along. Here's the next song up, Mind on You. The opening line tells it all. It's early in the morning, and everyone is sleeping, but I've got my mind on you. Turn it up.

You're listening to the brand new Mighty Sons of Thunder album, Still Struggling, right here on the Trinity Rock Hour. You know, after a song like On My Mind, it's hard not to stop and think about your own relationship with God when He's on your mind every day. Something else naturally follows. You begin asking yourself a question we've probably all asked at one time or another. God, you know, what do you see when you look at me? Do you see my failures or my faith, my mistakes or my heart? Am I becoming the person you created me to be? Those are honest questions, and they're questions every believer wrestles with from time to time. Here's the next song from the brand new album, God, What Do You See? Turn it up.

You're listening to the brand new Mighty Sons of Thunder album, Still Struggling, right here on the Trinity Rock Hour. That last song asked a question every believer has wrestled with at some point. God, what do you see when you look at me? The next song takes us to a place many people know all too well. Those moments when your mind won't slow down, when fear keeps talking, when doubt gets louder, and you feel trapped in a pit with no way out. But the message of this song is simple. The battle may be real, but so is the power of Jesus Christ. And sometimes the most powerful prayer you can pray is simply His name. Here's He's in the Pit. Turn it up your riding with the Trinity Rock Out.

You're listening to the brand new Mighty Sons of Thunder album, Still Struggling, right here on the Trinity Rock Hour. You know, that last song reminds us that every believer faces battles. Sometimes they're out in the open, sometimes they're fought quietly in our own minds. But one thing is certain. The enemy wants us to believe we'll never get out of the pit. The good news is Jesus doesn't just pull us out. He changes what we hunger for. The world tells us we need more money, more success, more possessions, or one more thing to finally be happy. But when your life belongs to Christ, you discover something different. You realize He's enough. Here's He Fills My Cup. Turn it up.

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You know, the older we get, the more we realize we can't do this life in our own strength. We all have moments when we fall short. But that's exactly when his strength shines the brightest. Here's Jesus, You're So Strong. Turn it up. 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

You're listening to the brand new Mighty Sons of Thunder album, Still Struggling, right here on the Trinity Rock Hour. You know, one of the biggest battles many of us face is anger. Sometimes it shows up in our words, sometimes in our actions, and sometimes it's a battle no one else can see. Even Jesus warned about anger because he knew what it could do to our hearts, our relationships, and the choices we make. The good news is we don't have to fight that battle in our own strength. When we turn to Christ, he gives us the wisdom, the peace, and the power to respond differently than we used to. Here's the next song from the album, Need Your Power. Turn it up.

As we come to the final song on this special album premiere, think about the journey we've taken together. We've walked through struggle, forgiveness, fear, hope, weakness, and the strength that only Jesus Christ can give. But this is how every believer story ends. Not in defeat, not in shame, not in the middle of the battle. It ends with the return of our King. The day the skies open, the trumpets sound, every knee bows, and every eye sees Jesus Christ in all his glory. No more pain, no more tears, no more death. Just the King of Kings returning for his people. This is the final song from the brand new Mighty Sons of Thunder album, Still Struggling. Here's Riding the Clouds Down. Turn it up.

You just heard the brand new Mighty Sons of Thunder album, Still Struggling, right here on the Trinity Rock Hour. What a journey this has been. Every song has told another chapter in the story of following Jesus Christ. Not a story about perfect people, but about real people, facing real battles and discovering that God's grace is always greater than our struggles. That wraps up the album premiere, but not the show. We've still got more original Christian rock coming your way, so stay right where you are. Turn it up.

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0: 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So turn it up. Here's Prodigal Son. 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

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Coming up, we've got Now I See, He's the Father, His Name is Jesus, and God's Will Not Mine. Turn it up.

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1: We've reached the final stretch of this special 4th of July edition of the Trinity Rock Hour. If you've been with us from the beginning, thanks for spending part of your holiday weekend with us. And if you joined us late, you're right on time. Coming up, we're going to close the show with some of the songs from the brand new Mighty Sons of Thunder album, Still Struggling. It's our encore from today's album premiere, and a chance to hear some of the newest music if you missed the first hour. We'll finish with a reminder that no matter what life throws your way, our hope isn't found in this world. It's found in Jesus Christ. Let's finish strong. Turn it up.

0: 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Until next time, stay safe and keep your eyes on Jesus. 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